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1: 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We'll see you there. And then tomorrow, right here on The Point at 6 a.m. Energy up.

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1: You could see Breaking Benjamin along with Chevelle this Friday night, September 25th at Hollywood Casino Amphitheater. Rise Against will be at the Factory on October 6th. Turnstile will play Arsenal BG Ballpark on October 7th. The Taste of Chaos Tour featuring In This Moment, Hollywood Undead, and more will be stopping at the Factory on October 14th. Greek Fire will play Del Mar Hall on October 17th. And Ludo will be playing three nights of Halloween on the weekend of October 23rd through the 25th at the Pageant. The concert calendar is brought to you by Iron Age Tattoo, your number one choice for tattoo and body piercing since 1994.
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1: 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And then tomorrow, right here on The Point at 6 a.m. Energy up.

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0: 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And then tomorrow, right here on The Point at 6 a.m. Energy up.
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1: 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We'll see you there. And then tomorrow, right here on The Point at 6 a.m. Energy up.

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We'll see you there. And then tomorrow, right here on The Point at 6 a.m. Energy up.

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Every morning, we crap all over celebrity news, gossip, whatever the celebrities are doing. We are crapping on it every morning on the Rizzuto Show. Or if you miss this in the morning, download the podcast to hear everything you missed. It's Crap on Celebrities.

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0: 24th, 2026. Here we are.
1: Welcome
0: to the show, guys.
2: Thank you.
0: Got a couple, two, three things planned out for you. It'll be good. Some good topics. Maybe a game later. I don't know. Give away surprises. I don't know what's going to happen today. Yeah. Thursday, huh?
1: Thursday.
0: Big Thursday. Rafe's out because he hates Thursdays.
1: He does. Mm-hmm.
0: He stayed in bed. It's fine.
1: He slept in.
0: It's fine. Oh, he don't want to talk about candlescaping.
1: Which I don't know why not, because he is a candle slut. He's the candle boy.
0: Have you heard of this candlescaping thing?
3: Candlescaping.
4: No.
0: Mm. Oh.
3: You landscape your candle?
1: It's when you pour the wax on your chest hair and you rip it off.
0: Yes.
3: Oh, that's just...
0: hottest trend, huh, Lauren?
1: Oh, yeah.
3: It's just wax.
1: I was candlescaping the other day. In fact, after our broadcast at Scott Air Force Base later, I will be candlescaping my way through Kings Highway to go visit my pal Maven.
0: Oh, my God. This sounds so lame.
1: Get some candles and go home. What?
0: This sounds so lame. Like an old woman thing to do.
1: It is an old woman thing to do, but we are there, guys.
0: Oh man, it's fall, right?
4: Yeah,
0: it's fall. So if you love filling your house with the fall vibes, you know, the second the temperature drops, you know, the home design world does a new buzzword for you: candlescaping.
1: Get your scents, girl.
0: So instead of just lighting a single pumpkin-scented jar on a coffee table, candlescaping is the art of layering complementary fragrances, mixing candle shapes, strategically placing flickering light throughout your house to create maximum coziness.
1: It is cozy. You don't like a candle?
0: No.
1: None of you?
3: No, I mean, I like
4: them. I grew
0: not
4: up
0: candle
4: with them.
0: People.
4: It was my family had a candle. They used to have a candle business for ages, and
1: that's cool.
4: So I got to grow up making them.
0: Yeah, until I put it out of business.
4: So fun.
3: Yeah, dude,
4: they retired from
3: They were the originators of the corn cob candle.
4: Yeah.
0: No.
3: I'm not.
0: Are
3: that.
0: You serious?
3: I'm not kidding.
0: Are you serious?
1: That's
4: yeah.
3: It is a legend.
0: Are you serious?
4: Yeah.
0: Never heard of it.
3: It was
4: what?
3: A thing.
1: That's actually
0: never what been corn to cob candle.
3: I'm telling you, dude, like around here, there was a lot of corn cob candles, especially around the fall time, and it came from his family.
0: Your family, huh?
3: Candle yeah. shop.
0: How are yeah. you not a billionaire?
3: In downtown
4: well, you think
3: Shelby.
4: We would be.
0: How are you not living in a mansion?
4: I know. And they also had the Gandalf candle way before Lord of the Rings.
0: I don't know what that is.
1: It was like a big guy?
0: Like a
4: Lord of the Rings. It looked like Lord
3: a big
4: of the Rings.
3: Wizard, yeah.
4: And it was a Gandalf, and it was way before any of the Lord of the Rings
0: Until
4: remakes.
0: Until the Tolkien... The Tolkien estate
1: yes.
0: came
4: yeah.
0: after you.
4: The yeah,
0: sued the hell out of you. Took all that corn cob candle money.
1: Listen, I am in full fall mode. I had a pot of soup on the other day. And then
0: right.
1: I am getting my... I got my candle inventory in my kitchen. And I go, this will not do. And so I will be going and getting new candles. Now, I know that, you know, Moon always talks about how, like, the fumes are poisonous and toxic. And
0: well,
1: whatnot.
0: First of all, it's bad for the animals. Secondly, it's terrible for your HVAC
1: well,
0: system.
1: I also have my windows open, so no harm, no foul. And, yeah, I'm just, like, cozying up and ready to get all witchy. I think I'm going to put my Halloween decor out this weekend.
0: So is it, so this candlescaping thing, so is it, like, mixing flavors to create a unique scent?
1: No. I'm just buying a candle that I like the smell of and having one candle lit.
0: Okay.
1: And letting it permeate my entire lungs and existence.
0: Is it like a soft? Are you looking for like a soft sandalwood or like a creamy vanilla?
1: Like a clove.
0: Or maybe a warm amber?
1: Like a spice, like a cinnamon, like a vanilla, like a book. Smells like books.
4: Fall.
1: I don't
4: Ooh.
1: Know. Like, yes.
0: Like, smells like books.
3: I would
0: smells
3: like
0: leather bound books, huh?
1: That's cool. Yes.
0: Maybe like a cedar closet.
1: Ugh, say less. Yes.
0: Well, I guess it's all about, you know, mixing the flavors. The
1: right.
0: sense.
1: Yeah, that is cool when you can make your own.
0: Great, maybe one unique home scent.
1: Mm-hmm.
0: Like this smells like the Elwell house.
1: Yes. I did that at Maven a couple years ago, actually. We did the Weekend at Lernie's house smell, and it was
0: tight. That's right.
1: And people bought it. People loved it, and I should maybe do that again. I'm going to talk to her later today. That was cool.
0: Like, you know those, like, votive candles?
1: Mm-hmm.
3: What's that?
1: It's when they float, right? Or no? Or are those with the long ones?
0: I think those are the long ones, right?
1: The votive, yeah.
0: It usually has like a picture of a saint on it.
1: Mm-hmm.
4: Oh,
0: you
4: okay.
0: That. You gotta get that going.
1: Yeah, we should do that. They have like Saint Dolly, Saint Stevie.
0: Yeah.
4: Yep.
0: You gotta get that going.
1: That'd be cool.
0: For your particular.
1: I will bless the candles.
0: Yeah, that'd be nice.
1: I will have some sort of intention behind them.
0: You know, if you're looking maybe for a candle for your kitchen or your dining room, stick to light, clean scents like citrus and fresh rosemary, subtle herbs. So the candle doesn't compete with food or cooking smells.
1: Yes.
0: For your living room, your primary spot for rotation, swap in seasonal cozy fall scents like leather, warm clove, earthy woods.
3: Not a lot of places do the leather one very well, though.
1: Not, yeah.
4: No, that's a tough one.
0: In the bedroom, go for a rich, soft, and relaxing scent like cashmere rose.
1: Wow.
0: Warm sandalwood. Jasmine.
3: My daughter was making candles for a while. And she did some pretty cool ones that, you know, they're not as, like, powerful and chemically as the mall ones, mm-hmm. the big brand
0: yeah.
3: ones. But when she was at home making them, they were pretty cool. They were pretty cool, I will say.
0: In the bathroom, you know, keep it fresh with, you know, you get cut through that duty smell. Crisp green eucalyptus.
3: Crisp. I don't want anything crisp.
0: Crisp green eucalyptus.
1: So I do plant eucalyptus in all my planters on my deck, and then I dry out the eucalyptus, and they smell so good for, like, months. And I have that going on, too. My house smells really delicious right now. But it's going to get even more.
0: God, nothing like walking into a house when the, you know, it's cold outside and it's warm inside. And you got that warm smell of fake pumpkin spice. It just smacks you right in the face.
1: Yeah, not in this house.
0: Yeah, and you know what I'm talking about.
1: Going
0: from the cold into a warm and it's like a thick pumpkin spice, and you're like, oh,
1: I don't like pumpkin spice smells.
4: We have that going.
3: It's got to be just right.
4: Yeah, we got pumpkin spice already going.
1: You do?
4: In the kitchen.
1: Yeah. You look like pumpkin spice. That should be your little pet name.
0: You are. So candlescaping, is this a new term? Yeah, but it's like a young people.
1: No, this is an old lady game.
0: Okay.
1: But the kids have named it. We know what season it is, but the kids were like,
0: the kids named it. Yeah.
1: We need to have a name for this.
0: I'll tell you what the kids also want.
1: What?
0: And I was just reading this morning. They want us to stop with the LOLs at the end of texts, or just texting LOL.
3: Do you ever do that?
0: No.
3: Yeah, I don't do that.
1: I do it sometimes. LOL.
3: Why would the kids want?
0: I will tell you.
3: Learn to stop that.
0: I will tell you. Many people prefer texting. You know, many people prefer texting to just about anything else these days, right?
3: Mm-hmm.
0: Yeah, I mean, I'd rather sometimes send a text than a call. I don't want to talk. But even texting can get under people's skins, like how millennials add LOL or haha to the end of every text. Or how boomers respond to everything with a thumbs up, which we learned was like passive aggressive. So the LOL is odd. You know, they aren't actually laughing out loud, and Gen Zers are asking them to stop because it comes across as another passive aggressive sign-off. Or even worse, some of the youngsters feel it's dismissive, it's cold, or even slightly hostile.
3: Aww.
0: Depending on the context.
1: That's silly.
0: So what do you guys want?
3: They want us to leave their lingo, language, and lives alone.
0: What do you want? Do you want nothing at all? Do you want a specific emoji? What do you want?
3: They want us to be not to be a part of their lives. Until they want money.
0: Do you want us to just write out what we actually mean? I need to know.
3: Until they want money.
1: I got to tell you something.
4: What do you mean you're not going to pay for my insurance anymore?
1: I got a text yesterday from my eldest nephew who never texts. And you would have thought I won the lottery yesterday because he was like, hey, Aunt Lauren, really love this coffee you got me. And like sent me a photo like with the coffee bag.
3: Nice.
1: I go, holy crap, am I in? Am I in the circle of cool now?
3: Did you respond and say, yo, I'm just cool, Auntie Learned, LOL?
1: I had to be cool about it. I double tapped. I was like, love, you know, like tons of love. And then I was like, I love that. And I said love like three times. Like, I love it. You love it. Oh, my God, I love it. And he's like, okay, calm down. You know? And then he just liked my text. I'm like, oh, my God. But I texted my husband and I go, look at what happened. Andrew texted me for the first time. This is huge.
3: This is a teenager?
4: That is
1: awesome.
4: He's
1: 19.
3: I mean, that is a full conversation with a 19-year-old.
1: That's what I'm talking about, dude.
3: You had an in-depth conversation.
1: I was so excited yesterday, guys. I saved the screenshot.
0: Oh, nice.
1: I'm a psychopath.
0: You're cool.
3: Save the screenshot.
1: The oldest nephew never talks to me.
0: Well, so my son texted my brother the other day and signed off with, thanks, Unc, UNC.
1: Whoa.
0: And my brother called him and said, what the hell does that mean?
1: Right. I mean, is that tight? Or
3: Uncle.
4: That is awesome.
1: That's Unc.
3: Since you're my uncle.
1: Right.
0: No,
1: my
0: son did it just to screw with him.
1: Oh, okay. Nice. Well, that's also par for the course.
0: That's also, yeah. He goes, Nick goes, what the hell does that mean? Is it an old person thing? What? No, you're my uncle.
1: You are actually my
0: okay.
1: uncle.
0: Okay. All right.
3: Got him.
0: So, you know, one millennial responded to this whole thing online by joking, dear Gen Z, submit this request in cursive writing and triplicate, and we'll consider it. LOL. Yeah, go ahead. Try to write something in cursive. Losers. Another person got a little harsher. I'll stop my LOL when you stop walking around with stars all over your face looking like my childhood ceiling. Aww. Is that a thing?
1: Oh, it's because the little pimple patches. Yeah, the zit thing.
4: These kids are greasy and gross. They have to...
1: But see, I like that because where we were all like sad and insecure about all the disgusting cystic acne we all had and we just rocked that. These kids are like, yeah, I'm going to show you the whole solar system on my face.
0: Anybody else have the glow-in-the-dark stars on their ceiling? Oh, yeah. That was such
4: a
0: thing.
4: I wanted that so bad.
0: Oh, I had it.
3: You did as a kid?
0: Yeah.
3: Oh, my kids have had it, but I never had it.
0: You never had it?
3: Nah, but...
1: I definitely.
3: No, I had a Bo Jackson poster and Cindy Crawford on the other side.
0: Oh no, I put the glow in the dark stickers on the.
1: You put the stars on Cindy's nipples.
3: Oh,
1: that was the key, so you could see them in the dark.
0: That's where they are.
3: There are other things.
0: That's where they are. Dear Gen Z, sweatpants are not fashion. LOL. You could pry my LOL from my cold dead hands, Gen Z. LOL. LOL, I don't just use it at the end. I use it at the beginning as well. LOL. It seems like LOL ain't going anywhere without a fight.
1: But I will say, are you sincere LOLers when you do?
0: Because I don't LOL.
1: I only do it if I really did laugh out loud. That's it.
4: Do you LOL?
1: I'm LOL, yes.
3: Hey, before we go too far away from these candles, you know what I was thinking? First of all, it worries me to have too many candles in too many different places.
1: I know, you're very concerned.
0: Well, because it's a fire risk.
3: It's an open flame. And there's so many moving parts, and the house is moving at 100 miles an hour.
1: The house is moving.
3: So.
1: Oh, your children. I don't got that. I don't live in a racetrack.
0: Is there a lot of running? Who runs in your house?
3: I'm not talking about that. I'm just saying, like, there's a lot of, like, moving around. So whoever lit it may forget it. That they lit it. You know what I'm saying? Mm-hmm. And I don't know what room this is burning in. So,
1: right.
0: Oh, I understand.
3: Yeah, so that's what I'm worried about, is open flames being forgot about, and then everybody goes to sleep, and I got a candle burning the bathroom down or something.
1: And that happens.
3: So I do like the smelly things. I do. And I know that they're horrible for my HVAC system and all that. So I on occasion in the basement, will when I know it's about time to – change the filter. Yeah. So usually it's like the 2 weeks leading up to that 3 month mark of changing the filter. I will kind of like go kind of hog wild on some incense, which I know is even worse than the candle.
1: I love incense too.
3: Yeah, I'll do the incense. But you know the one that I found? I freaking love this, but it's so different. So I was tracking the Greek Fire record out in Vegas. So I'm out in the desert and in the studio, in this dude's house studio, he's burning this thing called Incense of the West. And it's like little chunks of wood. They're literally just like compacted. Like wood incense things.
1: Yeah.
0: Oh, those little...
1: are they called?
4: That's awesome.
0: They look like cones.
3: These aren't cones. These are just like little rectangles. They look like Pez. They look like Pez.
4: Okay. Huh.
3: And you light it on fire, and it smells so good, dude. It smells like you're outside in the desert, you know, just like smelling juniper or these different woods. The problem is, I was like, this is the greatest thing. It calms me. I love the smell. Oh, yeah. I love the feel of it. I feel like I'm in a log cabin or something.
1: Ugh.
3: The problem is when you burn it here, where there's moisture in the air, the humidity of the Midwest, it smells totally different.
1: Right.
3: It catches you totally different.
4: Really?
3: I still love it, but it's thick,
0: like
3: boy.
0: Wet wood?
4: Yeah. We had a cool, little cone ones you're talking about. We had this guy that had like little glasses and a long pipe and everything, and you would put the incense in. On the backside of him, and the smoke would come up, and it'd be coming through his pipe. Uh-huh. It was so awesome. I was like, that's a fun one.
1: My dad used to have incense burning in his house because he's a big old hippie.
0: Yeah.
1: And he had one of those Buddhas where he'd stick it through its belly button.
0: Yeah, I remember those.
1: And that was tight.
0: That was the master pot smell.
4: Yes.
3: Incense
0: of the West.
3: Not
0: fooling anybody, Dad.
3: You can get little samplers, and they have, like, you know, mesquite.
1: Man.
3: And
4: I want to try this.
1: No, I would love
0: this.
1: It
0: smells like pot and patchouli.
3: yeah, it's kind of what band practice smells like.
0: It is funny, though. Like, you know, you talk about kids running in the house. You know, our kids are old enough now where nobody's running. Mm-hmm. If you hear somebody running in your house, it's an emergency. But Scott's going to get that soon.
3: Yeah, man.
0: Yeah. Pitter-patter, little feet running around, huh?
1: Gator will be walking, and we will be
0: running.
1: So excited
0: walking,
1: to see the
0: running.
1: Mids.
4: Yes.
0: All right, so no LOLs. So we're done with the LOLs, I guess.
1: Okay.
0: LOL.
1: Get it out.
3: Have you proofed up the house?
4: No, not yet.
0: It's too early for that.
4: You can't go anywhere.
3: But they're like preparers, you know?
0: All right, so I got. I don't know if these are alternatives to LOLs, but all right, let's see if you could figure out what these are.
1: Let's go.
0: I guess the kids are using these. LAL.
3: Laugh a little.
0: Yeah.
1: Oh, cool,
0: yeah.
1: Dad.
0: Laugh a little.
1: Dad.
0: Okay. LIMH. L-I-M-H.
1: L-I-M-H. Laughing in my head. Yeah.
0: Yeah, there it is.
1: Okay, Scott.
3: Nice. Nice. We're going to do this. We're going to crack this code.
0: Nah.
4: We're cool, man.
0: D-B-I-A-S-W.
1: D-B-I-A-S-W. I got to start writing.
0: D-B-I-A-S-W. What?
1: Definitely.
0: No.
3: Say it again.
0: D-E-D-B.
3: D-B-I-A-S-W.
4: Don't.
0: No.
4: Okay. Down.
0: No.
3: Just give it the first word.
0: Depressed.
1: Depressed, but I am still.
0: No.
1: Wifing.
3: Down to
4: depressed, but I am.
0: Depressed, but in a silly way. What?
1: Oh, cool. Okay, good for you.
4: They don't want us to LOL? Okay.
0: WTHS. WTHS.
4: What the heck,
3: what the heck,
4: Scott?
3: Son?
0: It's what the hell. Sure.
3: Oh, come on,
4: naughty words. Okay.
1: No.
0: A-C-O-O-M-N.
3: Did you just spell acronym?
0: A-C-O-O-M-N. Air came out of my nose.
3: This is silly. This is not real.
0: L-B-O.
1: They're trolling us.
0: L-B-O. L-B-O.
1: Losing.
3: Let's back out.
0: Laughing by obligation.
1: Let's back out. You know what? Let's back
0: that's
1: out.
0: That's not bad.
1: That's actually really
0: that's
1: good.
0: That's a pretty good one.
3: Oh, we got a great party tonight. L-B-O.
1: L-B-O.
0: No, it's laughing by obligation. S-C. S-C.
1: Still cheesing.
4: Silly cute.
0: Sensible chuckle.
4: Sensible chuckle.
3: Oh, come on.
1: So dumb, dude.
3: South Carolina.
0: L-U-T.
1: What?
0: Let's unpack that.
1: Let. Okay, cool.
0: L-S-I-D-C.
1: L-S-I-D-C.
3: Oh, that's that school down on Warsaw.
0: Laughing so I don't cry.
1: These okay. Kids.
0: T-J-N-W.
3: T-J-N-W.
4: Time.
0: That joke needs work.
4: Okay.
1: Oh, I can see my sister saying all of this to me, by the way.
0: B-T-U-I-T.
1: B-T-U-I-T. Batoot.
0: Bringing this up in therapy.
1: Okay. Okay, I'm going to mark that one as that. Something I'll be using soon.
0: A-Y-F. Are you flirting? C-I-A-W-W. Cackling in a witchy way.
1: Nice.
3: Oh, what?
1: Tight. No that's, yeah. That.
0: Man, every damn H-B-A-T.
3: H-B-A-T.
4: Hitting baddies.
3: Keep going.
0: Hanging by a thread.
1: Hanging by a thread. That's great.
0: And IST.
3: International I Space.
0: I am screenshotting this.
3: Train.
0: Now, clearly these are not interchangeable with LOL, but the idea is just ushering in new internet slang to represent different specific feelings. Now that LOL is becoming increasingly meaningless. Here's another thing the kids are doing.
1: Okay.
0: We all know about, you know, duck face, right? That's not really a thing anymore, is it? Duck face? The duck face trend is...
1: Some people still do it.
0: Some people still do. Well, the newest trend is the boob rest pose.
1: Go on.
0: The boob rest pose.
1: It's like Mary Catherine Gallagher where she's got her pits or her fingers in her pits and she's kind of crossed her cleavage.
0: Listen, it's not new, but it's definitely reached the mainstream, especially with Gen Z. So you may recognize it. It's where someone casually places their hands near their chest, collarbone, or neck area. It could be less obvious, you know, in a tighter shot, but you know, where you see just a bit of somebody's hand. It's more overt in a full body pick. It's a little flirty, but it mostly projects, you know, a vibe like, oh, hey, caught me off guard. Let me just daintily place my hand where while you take the picture. But it can also be a full-blown boob grab. You know, some say they love the pose because it gives them something to do with their hands. Guys may see it like, may be seeing the pose like it's a projecting, you know, confidence kind of thing. I don't know. Women see it as a chance to show off details, including their nails or jewelry. Also highlight their cleavage.
4: Okay. Yeah, you that's definitely notice the nails in that.
0: Yeah, that's the new thing.
4: Oh, look at her nails. Right.
0: Boob pose.
1: Boob pose.
0: Listen, I'm learning you today.
1: This is good. We got to stay abreast with what's going on.
0: Right. And finally, in this topic, and I'm sure if I ask you guys, you know, listen, summer flew by. I mean, it really did. Mm-hmm. But if I ask you guys, is time moving very quick now?
1: I was thinking about this last night, actually, as I was journaling. I think it is. I think time is sped up. When you're a kid, it seems like it goes by so slow.
0: Yeah.
1: And then you get older and you get so busy and you feel like time has sped up.
0: You know, we've all said it or felt it. You know, summers in elementary school, you know, felt like they lasted an eternity. But as adults, you know, we blink and an entire year has passed. And what was the prevailing reason for this? Like, what was the explanation? Why, when we're an adult, does time move more quickly? And as a kid?
1: Because you have things to do. Like, your responsibilities go up, I feel like. When you're a kid, you have time to be mindful and play and mm-hmm. kind of sit with yourself. And you don't have responsibilities as much as you do when you're an adult.
4: But I also wonder if modern kids, like my little girl, if she will grow up where time is fast for. Mm-hmm. Where we grew up where there was no, like, it was, many days were just boring. So yeah. You had to figure out things.
0: You know, people for decades assumed this was just a simple byproduct of adult routine. But researchers are actively clashing over what is actually happening inside our brains as we get older. Mm-hmm. So the old assumption was most people believe the holiday paradox. The idea that childhood feels long because everything is new.
3: Yeah, what do they call it? The rule of novelty or something like that? First day of school, sleepover, first trophy won, first soccer team, first this, first that. It's just novelty.
0: Everything's new, while adulthood feels fast because routine leaves nothing memorable for the brain to log.
1: Yeah, nothing new is happening to us every
3: day. Yeah, fewer landmarks. You're experiencing time relatively different. Fewer landmarks, nothing novel.
0: So researchers tested all these people aged 20 to 91 to see if memory volume or vividness actually makes time feel slower. Mm-hmm. And there was zero link between having lots of vivid memories and feeling like time was passing slower. In fact, older adults reported more vivid, more meaningful memories than younger people, completely contradicting the idea that routine erases our perception of time. So what is really happening?
4: I know what it is. It's ever since they turned CERN on.
1: Oh, boy.
0: Oh, CERN, the
3: particle collider?
0: Collider.
1: You're not wrong.
0: Maybe that's it. Nope.
1: You know what? I was thinking about this yesterday. When you have your memories of your childhood, like I grew up at my grandma's house, and a lot of my childhood memories happened at her house. And they all live in sunshine. Like I have solar memories going on. When I go back to my childhood, I think about running in fields, and it was always sunny, even though I know it wasn't. And it's so illuminated in that way. Do you guys have that at all? Like when you think back to your childhood, like you can tell the light, like my dad's house was kind of dark and moody.
0: We remember all those little things.
1: Right.
0: How an aunt's house smelled.
1: Yeah.
0: How your dad's house smelled.
4: Or like my grandma's house, the shadows would, you know, from the windows would come in. You could see like the little dust floating in the air.
0: Part of it. When we're younger, our brains are more alive.
1: Mm-hmm.
0: We're processing more things. And as we get older, this is what the scientists discovered. So when we get older, our brain's ability to encode brand new memories in real time slows down.
1: Interesting.
0: So as cognitive processing naturally slows with age, the brain logs fewer data points.
1: That's why we forget things so much.
0: The brain logs fewer data points per hour or day. So when you look back, your brain perceives less content in that time frame, making it feel like it flew by, mm-hmm. if that makes any sense. It's not about whether your life is boring or exciting. It's about how efficiently your brain is actively capturing new data.
1: Interesting.
0: Because when we harken back to our childhoods, we can remember the smells of summer. Mm-hmm. We can remember, you know, stupid little things.
3: I feel like my parents and I talked about this a whole bunch because my parents were, my mother still is, routine to the core.
0: Dude. She does the same thing at
3: same thing
0: same
3: every
0: time.
3: Day. Always has. It's like and what that gives her is peace and efficiency. And that was like what my parents based their life on is like peaceful routine. And they know. I mean, if you're having something you like my mother at, you better give her 7 months.
0: Oh, same thing.
3: Yeah. No, I'm just saying 7 months of advance because she needs to prepare her mind to break a routine, whatever you're asking her to
0: do. So does she eat at the same time every day?
3: Every day. And eats the same things every day. I mean, everything is routine like that. And that's beautiful. And I understand the value of that more now.
0: But what about varieties that spice a life?
3: So that's the conversation that we've had many, many times, because I think like it's somewhat been proven that like routine develops efficiency. But if you want to live a longer life, like you're supposed to be, I'm not a longer life, a longer feeling life, you're supposed to change it up as much as possible, right? So there's like finding the balance between the two.
0: Sure.
3: My mother is on the goalpost of routine. And I, when I was touring full time, was on the goalpost of something different every single day.
1: Right.
3: So we were living such polar opposite styles of life. And the experience that gave us was something so very, very different. And, you know, you got to kind of – I'm trying to find the balance in between it all.
0: Right.
3: I said the last 10 years has developed in my life quite differently than the 10 years before it.
4: Yeah.
0: Well, so as far as, you know, why time has sped up for us, it is the idea that our brains are just capturing fewer frames per second as we get older.
3: That's why you want to do as many new things as possible. Even though we're in our routine, obviously our routine has its value. Like, continue to try to take new vacations to different places instead of going to the same places all the time. Novelty makes life feel longer because you're still doing firsts. Oh, this is my first time horseback riding. This is my first time to Banff. This is my, you know,
4: first time to rob a bank.
3: Right, exactly. Yeah. You got to try new things. Get out there.
0: Hey, so there are a couple things I do want to discuss. Kind of serious topics. I mean, we'll do it in a Rich Show way, but there are a couple lawsuits that I want your guys' opinions on. So a couple lawsuits. These things are rolling through court, and we'll start with a local one here. And I was trying to prep Moon on this.

0: I vividly remember this.
1: Yeah.
0: Cat the dog was a I mean, we had just gotten her. She was a puppy. And Amelia and the kids were somewhere else, and I'm like, I don't want to leave Cat by herself.
2: Aww. Yeah, because you had access. You could have gone down and been at the stage.
3: Oh, but yeah.
0: I didn't. I'm like, remember it had rained.
2: We were all invited.
1: I mean, hanging with a puppy, going anywhere. Yeah,
0: puppy.
1: I get it.
0: So there is a massive civil trial underway in court, and it's bringing that wild weekend back into the spotlight. So a 42-year-old woman, her name is Jessica Janaic. I hope I'm saying that right. She's looking for $10 million in damages from both the St. Louis Blues and the Fair St. Louis Foundation. So Jessica says that a lack of event security and poor crowd control led to her falling off the main stage, resulting in a life-altering traumatic brain injury. Now, on the flip side, defense lawyers argue that she made a risky choice after drinking, jumping onto the stage herself, and then... And she's blaming the team for pre-existing medical issues. So here's a breakdown of what happened to Jessica that day and how the trial's playing out and the pros and cons of her lawsuit. So during the June of 2019 celebration, let's all shut our eyes and go back there for a second. Did you go, Lauren?
1: No, I didn't.
0: Did any of you guys go to the parade?
3: No. Nope.
2: No.
0: Okay.
2: No.
3: Thought about it.
0: I heard about it, too. Watched it on TV.
3: Mm-hmm.
0: So during the June of 2019 celebration, Jessica, who was 35 then, she was near the front pit when fans started climbing onto the speakers and main stage. So after hopping up and snapping a selfie with Robbie Fabry from the Blues, police officers immediately intervened. So according to her lawyers, cops ordered her to get down the exact same way she came up, instead of directing her to the stairs on the side of the stage. As she tried to climb down, she lost her balance. She fell several feet, slammed her head against a heavy speaker stack. And Jessica's legal team says that the impact caused a severe traumatic brain injury that triggered an underlying condition she had where brain tissue extends into the spinal cord. She required surgery and has been left unable to work as a medical coder due to ongoing chronic fatigue and speech issues and dizziness. Mm. So our attorneys argue that the Blues and Fair St. Louis threw this massive event together in less than a week without proper safeguards. They allege organizers failed to hire any trained crowd managers. National standards recommend around 400 for a crowd that size. And they use lightweight bike racks instead of heavy-duty security barricades, allowing the crowd to overflow onto the stage. Now, lawyers for the Blues and Fair St. Louis, they're like, hey, Jessica's entirely to blame for her own actions. They said she had been drinking beer. She knowingly trespassed onto a restricted stage, made a dangerous decision to climb up. Furthermore, defense medical experts argue that her symptoms stem from her pre-existing condition rather than a minor concussion.
3: Hmm.
0: So, if you're on the jury, how does this go for you?
3: Man.
0: Right, so her case is strong this way. Throwing together an event for hundreds of thousands of people in under a week led to obvious security gaps. Her team can point to, again, industry standards like the lack of heavy-duty barricades and zero-trained crowd managers to prove organizers failed to maintain a safe environment. Video evidence from the rally shows players beckoning fans towards the stage, which helps her lawyers argue that the line between the crowd and the performers was completely blurred by organizers. On the other side, jumping onto a stage at a massive public rally it's inherently dangerous.
3: Yeah, those aren't small stages.
2: And I don't care how drunk you are. You know you're not supposed to be on stage.
0: And the jury may be like, listen, you're a 35-year-old adult who's been drinking. You made an intentional, risky decision, and you got to take some personal responsibility for the outcome. And because it was city police officers, not Blues or Fair St. Louis employees, who directed her to

0: step off the stage where she fell. The organizers can argue they aren't directly liable for how the officers handled her.
1: Oh my God.
2: So we're just pushing it over here.
0: Yeah, sure. It's not us. It's,
2: yeah. Well, yeah, it's a it's an officer. It's a law enforcement.
0: So are you guys leaning more towards holding the organizers accountable for the chaotic setup, or do you think this comes down to pure personal responsibility on her part?
2: That's a hard one for
0: me. A hard one, isn't it?
2: Yeah.
1: Well, yeah. It's also, I don't know, maybe one of those things where she, you know, they should definitely, if it's a person they don't feel like is stable enough to get down that way, they should have her, you know, escort her off the side stage and get her down the steps.
0: I don't know, but man, she was drunk, had a lot of beers.
1: Yeah, you can't, sometimes you can't even tell how hammered someone really is. They're just excited. You know, who's excited, who's drunk in that situation?
0: There's 500,000 people there. You know, security's overwhelmed.
2: Mm-hmm.
0: Get the hell off the stage.
1: You don't want a mob to happen.
3: Yeah, those officers are probably, and all the organizers are probably trying to keep people away from blues players or, you know,
1: yeah, you
3: mean,
1: don't know.
3: Brett Hull when he was doing
0: Brett
3: this
0: Hull
3: thing.
0: Brett Hull got up there. He wasn't supposed to be up there.
3: Right. So that's what I mean. Like, I don't know. That's a tough thing. It's a tough thing, and there's a little bit of a gray area here. This personal responsibility is absurd.
0: Okay, so at a show, let's say at a punk show, I jump on stage. And then I jump off the stage. I'm hammered. I jump. Goldfinger's playing. I jump on the stage, and then I jump off the stage. Because you've seen security guards like run up and push you.
3: Oh yeah, we've gotten in rows with security guards that are handling people too tough.
0: Okay, so I jump up on the stage, and then I jump off the stage, but I hit my head.
3: Oh,
0: are you guys responsible?
1: No,
3: I certainly hope not. And you know, I want to bring this up, too. Like, I don't think a lot of people know this. There are reasons that we have fewer events these days, and it's because insurance has become so expensive to put on certain events because of crap like this that we've just done it to ourselves.
1: Yeah.
3: You know, and I understand that there is a little bit of a gray area here, and if I was on the jury, I would have to listen to the case. But I'm not on the jury. I'm on this side of it, and I see the difficulties of organizers having to put these things together and then make sure they tick every single box just in case some drunk idiot jumps on stage, falls off, hurts themselves, and sues us for it.
0: Well, and this is what's happening.
2: Yeah.
3: That's what I mean.
0: This is what's happening.
2: We have an accountability issue as the people that we, like,
3: you
2: know, everybody's just we jump to sue. We jump to get...
3: And I understand there should be accountability on organizers to make sure everything is as good, safe, and set up as well as possible. I understand.
1: But they had a barricade. They had security there.
3: And if it's a makeshift barricade, that might be an issue.
0: And this wasn't. And this wasn't a crowd surge issue. Mm-mm. This wasn't a fight in the crowd issue.
3: Okay. Yeah.
0: This was a. I'm hammered.
2: I'm gonna make a choice.
0: I'm gonna make a choice to jump up on stage.
2: Right.
1: Yeah. But if she was on the sidewalk and decided I could jump over the trash can, this would be hilarious. And then she falls down, hits her head. She can't sue anybody, right? But she's still drunk, still being crazy and wild.
2: Yeah, I wonder if that would be the same.
1: Because I don't understand.
2: But it does. Moon brings up a great point about, like, the liability that is unfortunately taking away such great opportunities for good times.
0: Okay, well, let's. Yeah. You want some behind-the-scenes stuff? Here we go.
2: Let's go.
0: Last year, we had it all set. We were going to do a Riz cruise.
2: Uh-huh.
0: You know that 90s cruise that went last year?
3: Yep.
0: All those, who was on that? Like Blues Traveler. It was cool, man.
3: Mm-hmm.
0: It was like a 90s. Yeah, it was like Soul Asylum. It was like a 90s. It was like right up our alley. And we were ready to go. It was going to be the Riz 90s cruise.
3: We had set up a lot of details.
0: It was good to go.
2: Uh-huh.
0: And then our company was like, nope.
2: The liability.
0: We can't insure it.
2: Yeah.
0: Well, we don't want to take a risk. And here was the reason. Hand to God. We're afraid somebody will get drunk and jump off the ship.
2: Yeah. Sucks. I mean, I wasn't going to be going anyway.
0: But that was a well-established fact.
3: They were afraid somebody was going to get drunk. You're leaving something out. They were afraid somebody was going to get drunk, jump off the ship, and then sue us.
0: And then sue Hubbard.
3: Yeah.
0: That's true. It's a true story. I mean, we were ready to go. We were like 2 weeks out from announcing it.
3: By the way, that story is times 50 for each year. Because there's 50 events that are planned every year that end up not happening because the expenses of insurance and making sure that they're not going to get sued if somebody does something stupid.
0: Yeah, usually with alcohol involved.
3: Mm-hmm. And it just doesn't happen. And people, you know, wonder like, oh man, we just don't have the same things. And now these tickets cost $100. Remember when they used to cost $15? I wonder where that expense is going.
0: Yeah, it's. I mean, I was so frustrated. And Tommy the Boss was great. And we tried every different angle
3: to get
0: it done. And it just couldn't happen.
3: Yeah, the CYAs are too expensive these days.
1: Yeah, I just find it incredible, though, that, you know, there's so many of them out there that are doing this successfully all the time. I'm just like, why couldn't we be the ones that get to have a successful one that makes it happen?
3: Maybe someday. I mean,
0: I get it.
3: A dream I have. I'm still dreaming.
0: I get it. With the is this really necessary? Do we have to do this? Is the juice worth the squeeze? I go, I want to hit the high seas and see Soul Asylum.
3: Yeah, man.
0: Blues Traveler's playing.
2: I know.
0: Who was? Oh God, who was on that? It was like Third Eye Blind. It was awesome.
3: It was.
0: Oh,
3: awesome.
0: Collective Soul. I love Collective Soul.
3: It was awesome. I tried to get the Dirtbags on it.
0: No, it didn't happen because they were worried about somebody getting hammered and jumping off the ship. What?
2: You know what, though, too? I mean, that's like a corporate thing. There's plenty of people doing exactly what we want to do. Mm-hmm. They just have more risk. They're just like, screw it. You know, they're still.
3: Are you calling into question the testicles of the Hubbard organization?
2: Whoa. I am calling into question the corporate
0: again. Is the juice worth the squeeze? That's the argument.
2: And sometimes you got to take a risk. Okay. You know what I mean? To get that money.
0: Yeah, so we're gonna do a ticketed event.
2: Listen, I get it, but it does suck.
0: Screw
2: because
0: you, corporate.
2: I wish more fun things could happen. I mean, I don't want to bring anything up, but like. There's been a lot of things that we used to do around here as a radio station that we cannot do anymore because things have happened and that blows because they were so much fun.
0: I know. Well, we live in a very litigious society, and I'm curious how this is going to play out. Again, she's the one that got, you know, had all the beers and jumped on stage. And then she wound up falling.
3: And I get it. There are arguments to be made because, you know, people are going to bring up certain ones where you know, somebody sued and maybe rightfully so because, you know, you expect to go to a place. There is a place that is providing you with alcohol. And if they don't have things set up in the right way that then make it a dangerous environment for you to be drunk in, I can understand. I mean, there's an accountability issue on both sides and both sides need to be accountable here. Now, it sounds like for the vast majority of the boxes that needed to be ticked, the organizers were doing just fine. And that this gal is just not taking responsibility.
0: Were they selling booze down there?
2: I'm sure they were.
0: Were they?
2: I mean, I guess.
3: I mean, you had blues players basically advertising Bud Light every three steps.
2: Where did Brett get his beer?
3: Yeah.
0: He brought it from home.
2: Okay.
3: But you know what I'm saying. I mean, do you remember how drunk?
0: No, I know it. But
3: just buffoonery.
0: Were, but there were, you know, there was Budweiser on the floats, and those guys were drinking. I'm saying, was there alcohol?
3: The streets were flowing with
2: the
3: Bud Light.
0: I know, but did
2: over.
0: People bring their own?
1: Yeah. And the other question is there any proof that she bought alcohol down there?
3: Okay, that's a great point. I'm not saying in this particular instance.
1: Hmm. Yeah, I mean, you got to do the playground thing where everything's rubberized
3: and
1: safe and all the speakers now have foam on them.
0: Can't they make people sign waivers? Trust me, I went down that route too.
2: Yeah.
1: Yeah, on the ship, it'd be splashers. Have them sign that.
0: What?
2: That's good. Instead of wave? I mean, wave would work too.
1: Well, waivers. But no, if they're jumping, it's a splashers.
0: Okay, Scott.
2: Okay.
4: Swung on a miss.
2: Should have just left with waivers. My goodness.
0: Or just not say anything.
1: What?
0: Next case. Next case.
3: We talked about that guy that jumped off the boat the other day?
0: Yeah.
3: Off the panorama?
0: Yeah.
3: Do you know he had like a family? He had like his kids there or something?
0: Yeah.
3: Oh, no.
2: What your dad can do.
0: A guy jumped off a Carnival ship
2: and died?
3: The boat that I was on last month. He jumped off last week.
0: He gone. He gone.
2: I don't get the newsletter.
0: He was gone from Puerto Vallarta to.
3: It was Long Beach.
0: Long Beach.
3: Yeah. It's the same boat. It goes to Long Beach, Ensenada, Long Beach.
0: He jumped off the boat and he gone.
3: Gone.
0: They couldn't find him.
3: And here's what I was reading that one of the crews. Workers was telling people around there like, oh yeah, people jump off every once in a while and they intentionally jump off because they don't want to be found. And I after reading the details of this guy, I was like, I don't know if that was the case here. Because he had, like,
0: what
3: I said,
0: a way to go.
3: He was there on like an anniversary trip or something with his wife
1: kids.
0: Yeah, I don't know.
3: So I don't know what the details were there, but it was an interesting thought when that was going around saying that people do that to not be found.
1: Golly.
0: Why would you want to go that way?
3: don't know, man.
0: Horrible.
3: Yeah, dude.
1: Yeah.
0: That's horrible.
3: Shark
0: That's
3: bait?
0: Yeah.
2: You become chum.
3: Yeah.
0: I watched The Prestige over the weekend.
3: Oh.
0: For the first time ever.
3: That's my favorite movie.
0: Drowning is a terrible way to go.
3: Oh, yes. Agony. I lied.
0: Yeah.
3: She said it was agony.
0: Not like going home.
3: No.
0: Anyway, next case.
2: Go.
0: Okay, so that's the blues case. This one is more national. This one comes from Oregon. A woman is suing Apple because her ex-boyfriend secretly hid an AirTag under her car to track her every move. Now, despite owning an iPhone, which is supposed to automatically alert people if an unknown AirTag is traveling with them, the woman says she got no warnings while being stalked and harassed.
2: Wow.
0: So the device was only found during a vehicle inspection, leading police to charge her ex with GPS stalking. Now, her suit joins over 30 similar cases pushing Apple for better safety features. So this victim, it's been filed as Jane Doe. She found the AirTag hidden underneath the car during a routine car inspection back in January. Her ex-boyfriend used the AirTag to monitor her movements while subjecting her to threats and property damage. So Apple's AirTags, did anybody have an AirTag?
3: Mm-mm. I do on my gear.
2: Yeah, I have a bunch.
0: So you have a bunch. So they're designed to send an item detected near you notification and emit a chirping sound if traveling with an unknown iPhone user.
2: Mm-hmm. And I've been in, I've gotten in an Uber before where it will come up. Like, I'll get a notification like, oh, there's an AirTag here. You just walked into an AirTag
0: realm. Oh, so in the
2: realm.
0: Car. Mm-hmm. Wow.
1: Because I've been on airplanes and stuff, and I've never had one.
0: I've never had an alert before.
2: That's the only time it's ever happened to me. And I don't know if maybe something was toggled differently or something. But, yeah, it was, like, discovered by my phone. And I was like,
3: You've never had that happen?
0: No.
3: I've had it. It'll say an AirTag has been traveling with you for 7 minutes. It'll say something like that.
0: Whoa, I've never had that.
2: Yeah, and it's nice. You can just dismiss it.
3: Okay.
0: I also don't go anywhere.
3: That's a
1: good point. Yeah.
3: That's why I just
0: hardly leave my house.
3: Okay, there's an AirTag somewhere.
0: So the lawsuit, says that these safety mechanisms, completely failed to alert her. And she's looking at $75,000 in damages and a court order requiring Apple to pause sales or implement vastly improved anti-stalking safeguards.
2: Only 75K? Lady, get in there.
0: Seems reasonable.
2: Oh. Get that million, girl. Tim Cook, what?
0: So here's the strength of her case here. Because she was an active iPhone user, Apple's built-in feature should have alerted her. Mm-hmm. The fact that the system failed to trigger, provide strong evidence that Apple's safety mechanisms are pretty unreliable.
2: I wonder if she didn't have, her Bluetooth toggled or something that needs to be toggled for you to be discoverable or to know what's around you.
0: I don't know.
2: I don't know too much about it.
0: Her ex-boyfriend was formally charged with GPS stalking by local police, giving her concrete legal documentation of the harm and criminal misuse. And then there's a pattern of industry knowledge, with over 40,000 reported stalking incidents tied to AirTags since 2021, her lawyers can argue that Apple was well aware of the safety risks and failed to fix them adequately. Now, here's where things are challenged as far as a lawsuit goes. Tech companies are generally protected from liability when somebody uses a legal product to commit a crime.
2: Interesting.
0: So Apple's defense will argue that the ex-boyfriend, not the hardware, not the AirTag, caused the direct harm.
2: Right. Guns don't kill people. Yep.
0: People kill people.
3: Suing a gun manufacturer. That's suing Ford because somebody hit me.
1: Yep.
2: Isn't it fun how all these billion-dollar corporations are just so protected and we're not? We don't get the same respect at all. Sucks.
0: But think of the car argument.
1: Yeah, I mean,
2: it's all the same. It's like the precedent has been set.
0: Apple can demonstrate that it has actively developed and updated anti-stalking measures, the sound alerts and Bluetooth tracking alerts, which make proving legal negligence much harder in court. And it's an uphill class action battle. A federal judge in California in the past declined to certify a class action suit over AirTag stalking, meaning individual lawsuits face a tough legal threshold to win monetary damages from a major tech corporation. So, do you think she's got a case? You think this is going to go?
3: Did they say that they checked her phone to see if it had given a warning? Because it's pretty dismissive. I mean, it's pretty just like, hey, there's something, boop. It's another one of those little boxes that you just hit okay on.
0: It doesn't make us, I mean, so it's not, it's just another notification.
3: I've never had the warning happen and heard a sound.
2: It's got a weird little
0: Does it a different sound?
3: Mm-hmm. I've never heard that.
2: It's a weird little sound.
3: Wait, the phone makes a weird little sound or the AirTag?
2: The AirTag.
3: Oh, I've never heard that.
1: Is there AirTags in his room right now?
3: I don't know. I don't know how you can tell.
0: I don't own any.
1: Well, I don't know if you guys said
2: you
1: had
2: in
1: some.
2: This room?
1: Yeah.
2: No, they're all on my cats.
3: Yeah, mine are on my guitar.
2: I got my cat's AirTags.
3: Okay. Mine's in my guitar case.
1: I want to see. I got to.
2: I can bring some in if you want to check it out.
1: Never had a pop-up that said that I'm around.
0: I never have either.
3: Well, I'm not sure it'll say that if you're around one. It says if you're, like, it's only happened, like you said, in
0: if you're moving.
3: Yeah, I think so.
2: You know what, Moon? So whenever I buy new AirTags and I have them like sitting on my kitchen counter, and if I like put my phone down at my kitchen counter, it will pop up and be like, "Ooh, new AirTag! Just here it is." Like, do you want to register it or do you want it to be?
3: Oh, really?
2: Yeah, do you want to connect into it? So that could have been like maybe it doesn't have enough juice in it left. Maybe that's an problem with it. But yeah, like if I'm around one, my phone will be like, "Hey, girl, there's an AirTag here."
3: Oh, interesting. I mean, I travel a lot, so it usually happens in Ubers or airports or something where I'm moving, and it'll say there's been an AirTag with you for X amount of minutes.
0: Yeah, 573, was it an AirTag or a GPS tracker? No, specifically an AirTag. That's why they're suing Apple.
3: What's a GPS tracker?
0: Just your normal run-of-the-mill.
3: What's a what do you
1: knockoff
3: mean,
1: version?
0: A knockoff version, maybe Tiles, another company that's got those. Like, I got one of those Tile ones.
3: I had a Tile one for the dog. It worked for an hour, and then the dog was gone, and the Tile didn't work.
0: Oh, mine came with the Live 360.
3: Oh yeah, no, this was when radio was running away. We put it on a dog, and she ran away, and I was like, oh, well, check the Tile. It didn't work.
0: Oh yeah,
3: didn't work at all. Goodbye.
0: Tile's rocking and rolling for like 2 years now.
3: No, that was garbage.
0: Works pretty good. So again, this will be an interesting story to follow. We'll see if she gets any money out of it.
2: Yeah,
0: $75,000. They may settle. To Apple?
2: That's nothing.
0: Apple is nothing.
1: Yeah.
0: That's, you know, I found this in the couch cushions.
3: Maybe that's why it's so low.
1: So you can just get a settlement and...
3: Just take the free money.
0: That sucks for this woman. Scumbag X.
3: Yeah, he sucks.
0: He sucks.
3: Is he in jail?
0: Yeah. He's in jail. Here's a woman that probably should have a case. And I don't know if she's going to sue yet, but, man, this was... I don't know if you sent this to me, Lauren. Somebody sent this to me. A United Airlines passenger is speaking out after, I mean, a terrifying experience on a recent flight, claiming she was trapped in her seat next to a guy who was openly joeing.
2: Mm-hmm. I did.
0: Next
2: I talked
0: to her.
2: About this with you. Yeah. Terrifying.
0: Terrifying.
2: And it sounds like nobody helped.
0: That's the scary thing.
3: Yeah. Rafe said yesterday, though, he felt a little suspect about it because he's like, and I agree with him. When he said it, I kind of reviewed my hundreds and hundreds of flights, and I've never seen an air staff not care.
2: Well, this wasn't the plane landing or something, because kept trying to get up. She was up out of her seat, and they're like, you have to return to your seat. And she's like, I don't want to go back over there because this man is fondling himself.
0: Okay, so this happened. She's 25 years old. So it was a flight on September 3rd coming from Rochester, New York to Newark, New Jersey, Newark Liberty International.
3: That's a 30-minute flight.
0: Yeah, it's got to be, that's maybe an hour.
2: Yeah.
0: Maybe.
2: Quickie.
0: It's Western New York, so I mean, it's pretty far.
3: Yeah, I know it's up by Canada, but like.
0: So she, you know, she's all pissed about how the airline handled the situation and the fact that the suspect walked away completely unimpeded. So the woman told, she told reporters, because they interviewed her in I think the Post, that, and quote, unassuming man sitting next to her began joeing in plain sight while staring directly at her shortly after takeoff, which is around 6 in the morning. After reporting the guy to flight attendants, the traveler was permitted to leave her seat. Because the flight was completely full with no open seats, she was forced to stand in the aisle for the remainder of the flight to get away from him. And she said that flight crew members reassured her she would only need to get back to her seat, her assigned seat, next to the guy, you know, the guy that was staring at her and joeing, for 5 minutes during the final landing. But the descent ended up taking significantly longer.
2: Ugh. Why is nobody saying to him, get it back in your pants?
3: Yeah, dude. I'm surprised she didn't turn around and be like, hey, this dude's wang is out. Guys, hey, somebody.
0: Somebody beat him up.
3: Because there's a whole bunch of heroes that want to stand up and be like, oh, brother.
0: I'm sure there's a whole bunch of macho men on that flight ready to
2: throw
0: down.
2: You know what,
3: though? That's what I'm saying, dude.
2: As somebody who is, again, remember my story from the creek. I was on a walk and I saw this young man joeing in the creek. I took off. I want to talk a big game. Like, oh, I'm going to fight somebody and get in their ass. No. I was like, and I like ran home. This sounds similar, where you don't know until you're in that situation. She's 25. Like, how old's the man?
0: She, no details. Just an unassuming man.
2: Ugh.
3: Except for a freckle or something.
0: Okay, so let's say, I mean, during your walk and you saw that guy, Joe.
2: Yeah.
0: If some guy jumped out of the woods and just beat the hell out of him, you would have been like, yeah, go for it, right?
2: Well, there were children nearby. Like, somebody needed to tackle him and just put his pants on and be like, what are you doing, you freak? That's what I really. I don't think
3: whack job.
2: They don't need to be killed or anything, but it's like, hey, yeah, you whack job.
0: No,
2: but put your pants on. What are you doing, you freak?
0: Bad choice of words. So okay, so it gets even worse. So they get to Newark. So she calls him out for joeing shortly after they take off. So
2: right.
0: He's openly joeing next to her while looking at her. Flight attendants go, ooh, there's no more open seats. You could stand in the friggin' aisle.
2: Like, why couldn't
0: during
2: she?
0: The flight.
2: Why couldn't she sit? There's seats in the back with the staff. Like. There had
0: the jump seats? Maybe
3: those
0: are
3: all taken. Especially a small flight. It's 47 minutes in the air for that flight.
0: So it's probably one of these little regional jets.
1: Okay. Yeah, it's like two seats on one side.
0: Two and one.
3: Two and one.
2: Yeah. Well, I understand. You know, but I'm not saying I want the flight to go down. But it's like, really?
0: How about this freak stand in the friggin' aisle?
3: Well, I'm considering now what you said. I'd imagine, 25-year-old gal is super young. I have two daughters that are older than
2: that.
3: Right. So, you're right. She probably didn't know what to do. And you would think, like, you know... The deplaning, by the way, is just the most frustrating time of my entire life because people are just fools and they don't know the protocol and all that. But even in that time, the fact that she didn't get anybody to acknowledge.
2: No justice. Yeah.
3: Yeah. And be like, hey, this guy
2: is a pervert.
3: Just had his pants down, guys. But again, I'm not going to blame her because she's 25 and probably was in such shock she didn't know what to do.
2: Yeah, right. It really it does. It overwhelms
0: me. And I'm sure it's. Am I witnessing. This like
2: yeah,
0: is
2: yeah.
0: This,
2: yes you are it's unbelievable
0: is this really happening
2: and guys I talked to my mom and like my best friend and her mom at length about this after that happened to me a couple years ago and it is amazing and I'm not trying I love men but it is amazing how many women I've talked to about this who've said they have seen a man joeing in public or joeing in an inappropriate space and it just you are completely overwhelmed going is this really happening like I can't believe I'm seeing what I'm seeing. My best friend and her mom saw a guy joeing at the South County Mall parking lot like
3: what?
2: In 2003, like in his car
0: just,
2: as they got out
3: that's
2: of the car.
3: On brand.
2: My mom saw a man joeing in the 70s to her on a motorcycle. Like,
3: whoa, that's
2: right?
3: Skill.
1: That's actually talent.
2: Also
0: it's,
2: skill.
0: I'm
2: like,
0: happy
2: they were
0: to
2: parked.
0: Know this has been going on forever.
2: This has been going
0: it's not
2: on
0: just a now thing.
2: Forever. And it is appalling. And it's like, what are we doing as a society? To make sure people, like, why are men
0: Joe at home.
2: Joeing out in the open? Just Joe at home like everybody else.
0: Okay. What makes a guy at 6 o'clock in the morning on a flight take it out?
2: I mean, Ambien?
1: That's the only
2: excuse.
3: Rochester is a weird place.
1: Yeah. They need to bring back Sky Mall. Then that way he would stay busy. He would have been reading all the cool stuff.
0: Oh, you know what? You're
2: not
0: right.
2: A bad idea,
0: bring
2: Scott.
0: Back the Sky Mall catalog.
3: Oh, look at that ramp for my senior dog.
0: Keep this guy's hands busy. I got nothing to do with my hands.
3: Idle hands.
0: Yeah, the devil's plaything.
2: I mean, and then you're thinking, I don't want to get kicked off this flight. So I don't want to, you know, we've all seen Meet the Parents where he's like, saying bomb, bomb, bomb, bomb,
3: bomb, bomb.
2: You know, they put the fear of life in, or fear of death into you about being on a plane and acting a fool in any capacity. So you see this person having the audacity to do that in public on a plane next to a 25-year-old young lady. And then she's probably thinking, I don't want to create a scene. Mm-hmm. I don't want to call attention, more attention to this. I'm embarrassed. For some reason, you do feel like ashamed in a way.
0: 314, was his dong out or was it in his pants? Great question. All I know is.
3: Maybe he was scratching.
0: All I know is she says the man sitting next to her began joeing in plain sight.
1: In plain.
0: While staring directly at, P-L-A-I-N. while staring directly at her.
1: And they weren't in the cockpit, right?
0: Okay, it's not enough.
2: Somebody on the 618 text line says, unless it was a different guy, I know the guy that was doing that in the parking lot of the South County Mall. He got arrested. Prominent St. Louis business owner.
3: What?
0: Okay.
2: If it's the same guy.
0: Okay, 314. Give us the name. We won't say it.
3: Yeah, ask him. We won't say it. We got to know.
0: We won't say it. I promise you. We won't say it.
3: We would never do that.
1: Now, okay. Also, was this guy pretending to fly the plane?
3: Seriously. Oh, he's joystick?
0: No more. Okay. No more.
3: If it was
0: you're done.
3: If she said the words,
0: you've fulfilled your quota for the story.
3: If she said the words in plain sight, let's take her at a word and assume that that's skin to air. Yeah, she's out. I mean, he's out.
0: That's what I'm assuming. So they land.
3: Which again is crazy that it was only her that saw it. Like, well, never mind. I guess I am eyes forward.
0: Yeah. I wouldn't notice what's going on in another row.
3: You're right.
2: But if somebody's looking at you, you're going to notice they're looking at you.
0: Yeah.
3: Well, yeah.
2: And he was looking at her.
0: And the fact that they made her stand sucks. Get him.
2: Get him taped.
0: Get him up.
2: Get the tape out.
0: He's already up. Okay. Get him standing. Shame him. So they get to Newark. The man was able to exit the aircraft and leave the airport without being detained or questioned by police. And this woman went to complain to United Airlines, and what did they do for her?
2: Free flights for the rest of your life.
0: $100 flight credit.
2: Okay. Not a good way to you are not handling this well.
0: $100.
1: It was pretty nice.
0: I know. It was a $400 flight.
1: I mean, that's a good chunk.
0: $400 right? God. Wow.
3: Wait, for that?
0: For Rochester, New York.
3: For 47 minutes in the air.
1: That's
0: $400.
1: We've served.
3: We're there, guys. We're there.
0: Yeah, well, now she's making a big stink out of it. And a representative for United Airlines confirmed that the company is, quote, looking into this report, but declined to comment on whether law enforcement was formally notified at the time of the incident. Did we get a name yet? Oh, God.
2: We did get a name, and now I'm going back and looking up to see if I can actually find confirmation of that name.
3: What? I don't see it.
0: You don't see it?
3: No, I
0: don't see it. 618?
3: No, 618. I think it's a 314.
2: Yeah, 618.
0: No, 618. I don't know this person. I thought it was going to be a big name.
3: Yeah, me too.
0: It's kind of disappointing, I'll be honest with you. Yeah, nothing. Nothing.
2: Whoops.
0: Nah.
2: Bummer.
0: Bummer.
2: Thought they'd be like on a billboard or something.
0: I know.
2: I know, right?
3: In the South County parking lot, though. Huh?
2: Yeah, in the South County parking lot.
3: South County Mall.
2: Yeah.
3: Well, on brand, at least.
1: It is a nice parking lot.
2: You say that as a South Countyan.
0: I don't know, man. Every I'm thinking about, you know, the flight attendants and the flights I've been on. Man, every flight attendant that I've encountered has got things, man, in check.
3: Yeah.
0: I don't think I've been enough on a flight. And I've been on a lot. That things are out of control. Everything is. These flight attendants, they're on it.
2: Yeah.
0: They're on it. Man, this guy was just able to walk free, got away with it.
2: Yeah, not good. Not a good precedent.
0: Not a good look, United.
2: Now you're the Joe airline.
0: I know.
2: Now you, you know, like.
0: You're the Joe airline.
2: American Airlines always known for like mean flight attendants. Southwest used to be, your bags fly free. That's no more.
3: Yes,
2: and now United. You can Joe here.
0: You could Joe here without consequence. Fear of consequence.
2: We'll give you a flight credit for Joeing. Great.
3: It's a Joe line.
2: Yeah.
0: Man.
2: Sucks.
0: What's going on?
2: Never again.
0: What's going on?
3: Fly the peaceful airwaves of
0: I don't know. Who's the worst person you ever sat next to? I know, for you it was a smelly guy.
3: Oh my gosh.
0: Smelly woman.
2: Earlier this year.
3: I smell her now.
0: How bad it was.
3: My eyes were watering. It was so bad. It was so bad.
0: You couldn't have been the only person to smell that. I mean, there had to have been a radius of stench.
3: No,
0: that's on the plane for like, sorry, miss, you stink.
3: Every time she moved, it was like a poof. It was like a whoopee cushion. Just poof, like awfulness just right into my face. Oh, God, she was so bad. And the only one that comes close to her was the guy. Remember, I paid extra for a exit row, and I was like, yes, I'm going to pay extra for this exit row. Nobody's on there. Mm-hmm. We sit down. As the plane's taking off, this guy realizes there's empty seats. So he gets up and comes over. So now he's in the seat for free next to me. And this dude hasn't put on deodorant in however many years. And he's got one of
0: Reagan.
3: The neoprene-looking shirts that just smells already as soon as he put it on. You know what I'm talking about?
0: I know, God, they're
3: so bad. And he was a big dude, so he was on me. So I could feel when he started to sweat because now I'm wet. And he smells like football practice.
1: Fantastic.
0: Well, what about you, Lauren?
2: I've never had, I mean, luckily I've just never had an issue that stands out in my heart. I can't remember.
0: Yeah, man. I guess I've been lucky.
1: I had an international flight.
0: There's been some stinkers, but.
1: I've had an international flight where I was between two large Macedonian guys, and neither one wore deodorant. Uh-huh. And they were hilarious because they found out I was going to Kosovo and they looked down upon Kosovo.
2: Oh.
1: So they were just shredding me the entire time. But the whole time, I'm like, dude, you guys smell so bad. You guys smell so bad.
0: Do you,
3: Scott and I had a nightmare flight once. We had a flight from New York to Australia. And there was a guy behind us, drunk and laughing. He's a nice guy. Like, we got to know him after a while. But he was drunk and laughing, scream laughing. You know that, da, da, da, da, da, like, just, like, cackling, like, ah!
2: I do know.
3: And he did it for 14 hours. 14 hours. He's got a huge, famous business now in L.A., but, man, I can't even look him in the eye anymore.
0: Yeah, Europeans don't bathe.
3: He ruined it.
0: I think Europeans don't bathe as much as we do.
2: Right.
1: Yeah.
0: Right, that's just a matter of fact.
2: Yeah, it's just like a culture thing.
1: You do it whenever you're by yourself, so that way your house smells good. But if you're out in public, don't do it.
3: I'm not sure saying Europeans. I mean, that's a continent.
0: Well, yeah.
2: a few billion people. They do have different habits, right?
0: But there's a cultural thing.
3: A lot of different regions.
0: Okay, well, I'm just saying.
2: We're focusing in on the Europeans. The French. Smelly people.
0: The French, more specifically.
2: All right, we're really
3: stinking.
0: You stink.
2: Okay. Get it out, bud. You were just there.
3: Where was that flight where that gal was next to me? Was that wasn't international? It was
2: no,
3: here,
2: that
3: right?
2: was here because I remember you texted us. You were texting our group.
0: Yeah,
2: it was like California or something.
3: I was texting the group because I was like, I need to share. I love when you go out of town
2: because we are getting a text. Either a good thing or a bad thing is happening.
0: I like the bad things. All right, listen, we need to take a break, but first.
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0: since it started. 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And he's still working on getting his wife to listen. What's wrong with her? Why is she not listening? 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He plays bass in local bands for the past 15 years. When he's not working or working on music, he's spending time with his wife and their four cats. He remembers Riz giving him the best compliment about his bass playing at Battle at Bush back in 2021.
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2: 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Traffic and weather.
0: All right, we'll take our first break of the morning. We'll come back with crap on celebrities. It is 7:15. Thursday, traffic and weather. Moon coming at you.
1: 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We have an accident, and 270 westbound is closed. Due to that accident, pretty serious stuff between Route 159 and Route 157 over on the Illinois side, just south of Edwardsville. Also, stop-and-go traffic, 64 westbound at Poplar Street Bridge, an accident, two left lanes blocked. Your point forecast, pretty much the same as yesterday. High is 74 right now, 63 at the Point Studio.
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0: All right, learn what he got for us.
4: Taylor Swift has more new music coming out tomorrow. Charlie Bucket isn't getting a golden ticket. I have the lineup for the VMAs, what categories you could possibly be seeing on Sunday. And finally, Dolly Parton's family is in the news, unfortunately, about some legal matters. And I have a list of other country legal matters happening in families throughout time.
0: All right, we got that. We got your crappy birthdays. We got the porno birthday. And 35 years ago today could have been the greatest day for rock album releases ever.
4: Really?
0: Think about what came out 35 years ago, 1991. Today was the day they say was the best day
4: I know
0: for
4: one.
0: Rock music releases ever. Yeah. We'll chop it up next. Stay there.
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6: 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That's right. So if you need a solid laugh to wrap up your Thursday, the Tonight Show starring Jimmy Fallon is bringing absolute heat tonight. So Jimmy's sitting down with New York Knicks superstar Carl Anthony Towns. They call him Cat. The incredible Sienna Miller. Formula One CEO Stefano Domenicali, plus a stand-up from Gary Simons. 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

0: Hey, this is Tim Meadows, and you're listening to The Rizzuto Show. 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
1: Get up there.
4: Heading
1: up.
4: Yeah, blow in it.
1: Oh, yeah, did we try blowing on it? No, didn't work. 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
4: Yeah.
1: They get all their tools out. All the there's coding going on.
4: Yes, there's so much coding.
1: Or is the guy who's in charge stuck in traffic and can't get here?
4: That's probably right. Actually,
1: or is that it?
4: We should identify his vehicle. They just let him through.
1: Oh, yes. Is he on the Illinois side still?
4: Yeah.
2: Yes. Highway's closed.
1: What do you mean the highway's closed?
2: I mean they closed the highway.
1: For what reason?
2: That accident. A very bad accident. Oh. Very bad accident.
1: Oh, now I feel bad.
4: Okay.
2: Chopper and all.
4: Ooh.
1: Oh, they landed a chopper on the highway?
4: Get them in the chopper.
2: Yeah, it's not good.
1: do they know that our webcams are down?
4: Did you tell?
1: I mean, honestly, what a...
4: EMS.
1: Let him through. His name is Josh. Let him through.
4: Yeah.
1: Let him through.
4: How are people supposed to watch us?
1: I know.
4: I mean, it's crazy.
1: It just, I mean, of course.
4: Of
1: course, the day our cams are down, there's a bad accident where they have to land a helicopter on the highway. And that's where the guy lives.
4: Well, I'm going to serve some behind the curtain realness. I kind of like when our cameras go down because it's like old school radio. And we don't have to be on YouTube.
1: I know. But the
2: we're having
1: demand
2: such a good morning.
1: The people demand it.
2: Hey, speaking of guests, and I'm sure our cameras will be back up by tomorrow. We got a guest tomorrow.
1: Oh, Tommy Davidson tomorrow, yes.
4: Oh, my gosh.
1: I love him.
4: The memory of him last year coming by popped up in my Facebook memories recently, and it was so much fun reliving Ace Ventura.
1: That's right. Yeah, I forgot. We did that.
4: Yes.
1: Where he came out of the backpack.
4: Yes. Mm-hmm.
2: Yeah, he
1: and Ace Ventura, too.
2: He came right out of Learn's backpack.
4: He
2: was carrying him around for a while.
4: We'll see if he wants to actually reenact it tomorrow.
1: Somebody bring a backpack in. I saw him open up for Cat Williams after.
4: That's right.
2: Oh, right after that.
1: That's right.
2: He was at the wherever that
1: Enterprise.
2: Was. Enterprise.
1: And I want to know what it's like to be on tour with Cat Williams. It's got to be interesting. Mm-hmm. I'm wondering if they all hang. I don't know. We'll ask him tomorrow.
4: Okay.
2: You know, I will say, he was really well dressed last time.
4: Yes,
2: right?
4: He was gorgeous.
2: He's one of the best dressed guests we ever have had.
3: Yeah.
4: Yeah, he looked sharp.
2: Yeah, most people come in looking like morning radio. He did not.
1: The black comics that come on this show, impeccably dressed. Every single one that has been on the show.
4: Bill Bellamy smelled more delicious than anyone. And this is Benji Molina, even. Sorry, Benji. Bill Bellamy had you beat.
1: From Bill Bellamy to Tommy Davidson to... Who else?
4: Uncle George Wallace.
1: George Wallace.
3: Yeah, George Wallace. Yeah.
4: He always looks dapper.
1: Always looks dapper. Always.
4: The assignment has been made.
1: And you know what? When I went to that Cat Williams show, now, obviously it was a predominantly black crowd.
4: Mm-hmm.
1: Everybody was dressed
2: to the nines,
1: Yeah, as if they were going to church.
4: I love that.
3: That's amazing.
1: And I look like a schlub.
4: Right. We get white comedians in here that smell like BO. I'll pull the curtain back. I can tell. Minute some people walk in, some big names.
1: Somebody hasn't showered.
4: Come in here, I go, you definitely did not get the assignment.
2: We're talking about you. Just kidding.
1: Yes, we're talking about you.
2: Scott, are we going to need it's a third timer, yes? Third timer certificate?
1: I believe he is a third timer. Please, let's get that. Let's make sure that certificate is ready to go.
2: Research and make sure it's the third.
1: All right. Well, before we move on, we do have a giveaway here. That's right. The Tonight Show music again. Thursday morning means another shot at instant cash and a trip to New York City, courtesy of The Tonight Show, starring Jimmy Fallon on NBC. So every single day this week on The Riz Show, we're handing out a $250 Amex gift card. Even better, every daily winner gets qualified for our grand prize, a trip for two to New York City, to sit in the audience for a live taping of The Tonight Show starring Jimmy Fallon. Learn is very jealous.
4: I am. That's so cool.
1: Take Learn. If it's a trip for two.
2: That's right.
4: Yeah.
1: Whatever. You'll go with a strange listener. Don't matter.
2: She's a Jimmy Stan.
4: I am a Jimmy Stan.
1: You are a Jimmy Stan.
4: Got to meet him one time.
1: I do recall that.
4: I got to crash David Backus's, and he and his wife, they were meeting with Jimmy Fallon at Stiefel, And Darren over at Stiefel was like, I know you're a crazy Jimmy
1: This was
4: Fallon
1: a big
4: fan.
1: Deal. I remember we were in the old building.
4: Yes. And he goes, Darren called me. He goes, you got 5 minutes to get down here. And I lived in Maplewood at the time. I'm like, get in the car. And so we like went, we got down there so fast. And I got to meet David Backus. I was like, no offense, but I was like, I don't care about David Backus. And like, I gave Jimmy Fallon the Casey coffee table book that came out. And he allegedly kept it. It probably went in the trash
1: probably
4: immediately.
1: Probably went in the trash immediately. But
4: he was very nice.
1: All right. So caller number one. 314-624-3833 or 618-398-3833. You got to answer last night's episode trivia question. And you get that $250 gift card, and we'll put your name in the drum for the New York trip. So here's the question from last night's episode. The Roots, Questlove, and Tariq reenacted a heated argument between Aaron and Jessel of this Bravo reality show. Can you name the show? The Roots, Questlove, and Tariq reenacted a heated argument between Aaron and Jessel of this Bravo reality show. Can you name the show? 314-624-3833 or 618-398-3833. Call right now. Operators, I mean one guy, King Scott, is standing by.
4: Yep.
1: Do we have any details on, any more details on that accident? What road is this?
2: This is on 270.
1: 270 on the Illinois side.
2: On the Illinois side. Over.
1: Is it cleared yet or still closed?
2: No, it's closed.
1: Oh, man.
2: It is bad. Closed due to an accident between 159 and 157.
1: And that's been going for a while now, huh?
2: Well, yeah. I mean, at least since 545
1: oh,
2: or so.
1: Oh, my God. That's horrible. All right, let's go to Andrew. Hello, Andrew.
3: Good morning.
1: All right, Andrew, here's a question from last night's episode. The Roots, Questlove, and Tariq reenacted a heated argument between Aaron and Jessel of this Bravo reality show. Shut that kid up. Can you name the show?
3: I'm trying to think.
1: Can you name the Bravo reality show? 3, 2, 1. No. What did he say?
2: He said Obi-Wan Kenobi.
1: All right, let's go to Simpson. Hello, Simpson.
5: Hey, how's it going?
2: Simpson, right. Simpson, I stand by my story.
1: All right, The Roots, Questlove, and Tariq reenacted a heated argument between Aaron and Jessel of this Bravo reality show. Can you name the show?
5: Was it The Real Housewives of New York City?
1: There it is. Let's yes, go. Yes. Samson Simpson, congratulations. You are now qualified for that trip to New York City to go see a taping of The Tonight Show starring Jimmy Fallon. 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All right, so congratulations. That's wonderful. All right, today is September the 24th, back in the day. 92 years ago in 1934, Babe Ruth played his last game with the Yankees. The Boston Red Sox beat the Babe and the Yankees 5-0. 62 years ago, 1964, the Munsters premiered on CBS. 58 years ago, 60 Minutes premiered on CBS. 49 years ago, The Love Boat premiered on ABC. That's 1977. 38 years ago, 1988, James Brown led police on a high-speed chase through Georgia and South Carolina while high on PCP. He was arrested and sentenced to 6 years in prison for weapons possession and assaulting his wife, served 3 years, and got out on good behavior. What?
2: I have information. Just before 5 a.m., four-car crash, multi-vehicle crash in Glen Carbon on 270, one person confirmed.
1: Passed. Oh, God. Man. Yikes.
4: R.I.P.
1: All right. Let me get back into this. 35 years ago in 1991, Dr. Seuss dies of cancer. Damn. On a lighter note, 35 years ago, 1991, they say it was the greatest day.
4: Yes.
1: As far as rock music albums coming out.
4: I got one.
1: Three, actually four big albums, three huge albums
4: yes.
1: came out that day.

0: day that like it was in 1991. You had Nevermind and Blood Sugar Sex Magik.
1: Here's the thing, though. Most people didn't know about. I mean, I guess Smells Like Teen Spirit was getting some play.
0: Yeah.
1: On MTV. So Blood Sugar Sex Magik comes out.
0: Right.
1: And the Chili Peppers, that's your Give It Aways and your Under the Bridges and Suck My Kisses.
0: What else,
1: though? Nevermind came out.
0: But, I mean, we, like, I don't know. I don't remember going to the record store and buying Nevermind when it came out. But I'm sure there were people that did. Obviously, there's people that did. And it just didn't exist. And then now it's everywhere.
1: Mm.
0: Which is crazy to think that you were on the cusp of all that.
1: And Soundgarden put out Bad Motorfinger.
0: Oh, really?
2: Oh, damn.
0: Okay.
1: Outshine, Jesus Christ Pose. Dude.
0: Changed everything.
1: Banger.
0: These albums.
1: And again, Tribe Called Quest put out Low End Theory, which is a classic, and the Pixies put out a record.
3: Jeez.
1: This is like a, there's like a couple week stretch where, I mean, the week before the Use Your Illusions came out from, when did the Black Album come out? That was 91 as well, wasn't it?
0: That was August 12th, 1991. But
1: damn.
0: Do you ever think about that, though? I mean, because a lot of us take for granted the music that we hear in our lifetime. There was a point where this, it just did not exist. And I go back to like the 70s. Like all of us were born post 70s.
1: I'm sorry. I'm a child of the Carter administration.
0: I know you are. But like still, it was, you were late 70s. I'm saying even 1969, it just sounded completely different. Like being alive. And then the same thing with 1991. It's one of the most iconic years for music and changing the trajectory of how we listen to radio and what we considered foundational music from the bands after. It's incredible.
3: That was probably the first year that I really heard rock music as well.
1: 91?
3: Yeah. Yeah, I was 10 years old. I remember hearing the Black Album when it first came out for the first time. And I was like, whoa. And Learn's right. Like, the world sounded different suddenly.
0: Yeah.
2: Yeah.
3: Not because of the Black Album, but just because of that whole era. You're right. Everything was coming out, and like the things that were bombarding our ears. School bus, radio, festivals, wherever I was hearing rock music suddenly.
0: And that
3: I was
0: you like.
3: I think this is for me.
0: That was your music.
3: Yeah.
0: It's cool.
3: Because before that, it was just like pop radio, Kenny Loggins.
0: Your parents' music.
3: Well, my parents didn't listen to music, but soundtrack stuff in country, which was kind of.
2: Yeah. All I had, even then, was still country. But I would watch MTV and you'd see the videos.
0: Yes.
2: Yeah. So I started knowing some of that then. But it wasn't,
1: Alice in Chains had put out Facelift the year before. I'm trying to think what other seminal grunge records came out in 91.
2: Didn't they drop their first album that year?
1: Live, which was the one with Operation Spirit on it, which was Mental Jewelry was the name of the record. I don't know when that came out. I think that was 93.
3: That was 92 or 93.
2: Oh.
1: Or 93.
3: Because then Throwing Copper came out in 94.
2: Yeah.
3: That was one of the
1: Facelift came out in 1990. That's Man in the Box from Alice in Chains. And then Dirt came out the year in 92, which is my favorite of all the grunge records.
2: December 31st, 91.
3: Dirt?
2: Mental.
1: Dirt is my favorite.
3: That was a big one for me.
1: Oh, December 31st?
2: Yeah.
1: Mental Jewelry came out from Live?
3: New Year's Eve?
1: When did 10 come out?
0: 90.
3: I thought it was 91.
1: I think it was 91.
3: Because you ever seen that video of them playing for like six people? It was that. There's a video of them playing at like a record store or something for like six people, and they're playing all of 10.
2: Gosh.
3: And people are just like, wow, what is this?
0: Temple of the Dog
1: August
0: also
1: 27th.
0: Came out.
1: So it came out the week. August 27th was 10, 1991. Damn, dude.
0: Yeah. Temple of the Dog, amazing. Cypress Hill self titled, Out of Time, REM.
1: All 91?
0: All 91. Action Baby from U2.
1: Achtung Baby?
0: Achtung Baby.
3: That record rules.
0: Yeah,
3: it was a cool time. And then, the next year, you got Rage that started. You seen that video from 91 or 92 of them playing at like a park?
1: It's a school.
3: Yeah.
1: They're playing like at a college.
3: But they're playing like half of the hits that made that first record.
1: Yeah.
0: No More Tears came out in 91.
1: Dude, 91 was a good year, man.
0: It was a great year. Gish from Smashing Pumpkins.
2: Oh,
1: man.
2: Whoa.
1: But these like 2 months, August and September, I mean, just with the monster releases. Damn.
0: Yeah.
1: All right, that's what happened back in the day.
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1: All right, time to find out what's going on in the world of music entertainment with your crap on celebrities.
0: And we begin with this. Madonna leads the 2026 MTV Video Music Award nominations with a total of 11, including Video Artist and Song of the Year, as well as some multiple technical categories. Now, like I've been telling you all week, the VMAs are going to be broadcast from the Peacock Theater in Los Angeles on Sunday night, and you can watch it on MTV, Paramount+, and CBS. Now, I want to go through a couple.

0: of the categories and see what we think. Because, for instance, Song of the Year, like, Riz, if you had to tell me what the Song of the Year is going to be.
1: I mean, it's Choosin' Texas.
0: It's Choosin' Texas. Ella Langley's Choosin' Texas.
1: How does that not win? It literally set a record for most weeks at number one.
0: Right. So I think that's a shoo-in that's going to happen immediately. Like, that's
1: Who's she up against?
0: She's up against BTS's Swim. Haven't heard that. Hunter X and EJAE. Nobody's heard this. Golden.
1: By the way, speaking of BTS, our dear friend Woody on Afternoons is in a huge fight with the BTS Army.
0: Because of last weekend?
1: The BTS Army is going after the Woody Show.
0: Why?
2: What is that?
1: Because I guess BTS played the iHeart Radio Festival.
0: Which was last weekend.
1: Which was like, and they played four songs. And the BTS Army was like, how dare you waste their time with only four songs.
0: Woody better watch his ass, dude.
1: And then Woody's like, you guys are really dumb. That's not how, they were paid
0: to play for
1: handsomely enough to they were not upset.
2: Wow.
1: And apparently that started a whole ish storm. It's,
3: hey,
1: and it's
3: him.
1: Playing out.
3: That's yeah, awesome.
1: And right, Woody's holding strong. You guys are morons.
0: You better watch his plane, dude.
3: Yeah, he can't go to Korea.
1: Oh, well, apparently the BTS Army is quite mobilized.
0: Well, yeah, they're like the Swifties. It's crazy, man.
1: He said it's nuts.
0: Do not upset them.
3: Yeah, you be careful because someone might dance in front of you real aggressively.
2: Mm-hmm.
1: Like,
2: BTS.
1: Oh, hey, ooh.
0: Hey.
3: Yeah.
1: We're like Switzerland here, man. We're
0: yeah,
1: playing.
0: Yeah, we're playing both
1: we're
0: sides.
1: Good.
0: Well, anyway, other songs of the year, Bring Your Love from Madonna and Sabrina Carpenter, Olivia Dean, Man I Need, which also was a really big hit this year.
2: You know, I've decided I'm going to figure out how to collect on a dinner.
0: Okay.
2: I'm
0: with Madonna?
2: Yeah, she owes me dinner. That was a promise.
0: You should go to the VMAs. Yeah.
2: And I don't want to go to the VMAs.
1: You're never collecting on
0: You're
1: going to
0: be our correspondent.
1: You're not even showing up to the MTV Awards.
2: We have plenty of mutual friends and colleagues, and I'm going to be like, hey, man, I've been talking about this for, what was this, 23 years?
1: Well, if I get a picture of you at dinner with her, I'll give you $500.
2: Okay. Well, is this can it like a lunch count?
1: No.
2: If she pays for it.
1: No.
0: Has to be dinner.
2: So the origin
0: has to be black tie.
2: For those of you that don't know, in 2003, when we signed a record deal with Maverick, which she owned, we made a joke and said, like, hey, can we meet Madonna? And Guy O'Siri, who is our A&R guy and who is her, best friend and manager, said, yeah, when you guys go gold. So we went gold twice on that record. So she technically owes us two dinners.
1: Technically. Dang.
2: And that was the only thing. When they delivered our gold records at some show, they were backstage like, here it is. And we're like, hey, where's Madonna?
0: Yeah.
2: And he said,
1: if you ever collect on that, I will give you $500.
2: I'm going to collect on it. I've decided, like, this is a
1: and
2: totally
1: it could be
2: reasonable
1: point.
2: Thing.
1: It could be even when we're, long done with the show and I'm, like, in my 60s and you go, and you send me a picture of you and, well, she'll be dead.
3: At old folks'
0: what?
3: Home.
2: That's not true.
0: You don't know.
3: You go to the old folks' home she's at and she'll give you dinner.
0: Ultimate revenge, dude. Get that money.
2: Sloppy Joe.
1: Yeah, it could be. Yeah, it could be dinner at the old folks' home.
0: Yeah,
1: you got to enjoy cello. Look, here we are enjoying cello.
2: All right, man.
0: Also in a different category, best alternative song. So you have Geese Taxes up for
1: who?
0: The award. Geese, which I
1: spell that
0: like geese. Like there's a flock of geese here.
1: Geese.
0: Allegedly, they're very good.
1: Are we playing this?
0: I guess so.
2: Oh, that's the single.
3: Oh, that's a great one. I love that one.
0: MGK and Fred Durst, Fix Your Face. Noah Kahan's The Great Divide. Olivia Rodrigo's The Cure. Somber's Homewrecker. Tame Impala, Dracula. And 21 Pilots, Drag Path. All up for Best Alternative. So may the odds forever
1: bet
0: be
1: you that
0: in
1: Noah
0: favor.
1: Kahn song wins.
0: Yep. Yeah. Guys, Taylor Swift.
2: How's that
0: new music.
2: How's that? No.
1: What's the name of the song?
0: It's called The Great Divide.
2: Go ahead.
1: Great divide.
0: It's
1: a great divide.
2: I didn't know we had it in the system.
3: That's incredible.
0: There it is. Tomorrow we will be getting some new Taylor Swift music. Now, listen, I got an alert that Taylor Swift updated her Instagram bio the other day. Somebody was like, holy crow, something is happening. And then she posted for the first time in months on Instagram that new music is coming out. And now it all makes sense because she's going to be dropping the deluxe edition of The Life of a Showgirl called The Encore this Friday. So if you already bought The Life of a Showgirl, this is the encore accompaniment to that record.
1: So
0: four songs, Riz, Patient Zero,
1: Take My Money,
0: Cleveland, Pink Clouding, and Babylon. She says the songs were written during a celebratory trip to Sweden with producers Max Martin and Shellback. The original album had a massive first week debut, as you would remember. And apparently those mysterious Easter eggs that Swift's been dropping during her Law & Order SVU appearance at the 2026 Emmys weren't about re-recording an album after all. They're about teasing this deluxe
1: Anybody
0: release.
1: See her at the Chiefs game over
0: I did.
1: The weekend?
0: When she's flashing
1: she's
0: her
1: carrying
0: ring.
1: Around. Mm-hmm. I'm sorry. Carrying on.
0: Yeah.
1: Where she's yelling, "That's my man," and pointing at her ring.
0: Yeah.
1: This is a woman that's stuck in high school. She really is. I think she's got this.
0: "That's my husband.
1: That's my man," and pointing at her wedding ring, like making a scene.
0: Oh, see, I didn't go high school. I thought it was like
1: this is a woman
0: rich
1: that,
0: wife.
1: I told
0: actions.
1: You, this is a woman that is stuck in high school. Everything that she does
0: she's married to the
1: high school
0: football player.
1: I'm married the jock, I'm the artist marrying the jock.
2: Yeah, but that's the brand.
1: I know.
2: She's made $1 billion on that.
1: Listen, I'm just pointing it out.
0: Well, they're going to come for you, so you better stop pointing.
2: Thank you for your deep, unique insight. No one had seen that
1: it's
2: before.
1: It's a hot take.
0: Yeah. Wow.
1: It's a hot take, but fine.
0: Let's see what you think about this, Boomer. So Geddy Lee and Alex Lifeson have helped push the fundraising campaign for a Neil Peart memorial over $1 million.
1: Fundraising? Why don't they just pay for it themselves?
0: Well, I don't know. Rush donated $785,000 with money coming from
1: VIP
0: ticket sales from their 50-something tour and Geddy's memoir tour. The memorial is going to be built at Lakeside Park in St. Catharines, Ontario.
1: Oh, $750,000, which could have gone to
0: build.
1: How much?
0: $785,000,
1: which could have gone to building wells in Ghana.
0: Uh-huh. Well, as Mr. Beast told us yesterday, nobody wants that, allegedly.
3: Nope.
0: Anyway, this is going to feature two larger-than-life bronze statues of Neil, connected by the interactive pathway. So if you're a Neil Peart fan, make sure you're ready to see it at Lakeside Park in St. Catharines, Ontario.
1: Is that show at Enterprise sold out?
0: I think it's doing well.
2: How do we feel about bronze statues?
0: It's a bit much. Because they're not getting them done well. People are looking a little weird.
1: No, they always look a little weird.
2: I mean, just in general, though. You got people who invented certain things and, change the course of the earth. And I love Rush. And I love Neil's contribution to just music in general. Mm-hmm. Dude's a legend. But we're going to put something that's supposed to outlast a few generations of...
1: I want one of those butter sculptures of me.
0: Oh, it's on
1: like they
0: way.
1: Do at the Iowa Fair.
3: That's a big deal.
2: Yeah, because then we can eat you.
1: Those look good.
0: Yeah, that is actually whenever you do a sculpture that is edible or lickable, like an ice sculpture, those are the most generous of all the.
1: You ever see those butter sculptures?
0: Of course I have.
1: Excellent.
0: No. Yes.
1: Good work.
2: A butter sculpture?
1: Oh, that's a whole thing. I think it's Iowa.
2: Do we do that around here?
0: No.
1: It's at the Iowa.
2: We ain't
1: State
2: got no
1: Fair,
2: butter sculptus.
0: It will melt here for some reason, but not in Iowa.
1: They have these climate controlled rooms, and they do butter sculptures. It's
0: fascinating.
1: That's butter the kind sculptures. Of art that I'm into.
0: Yeah, full fat guys. Benny Blanco he's been making the podcast circuits, and he says couples should normalize farting around each other and stop pretending it doesn't happen. He says after a big meal, you shouldn't have to run to the bathroom to hide the gastrointestinal tract that you have. So here he is. He says, just let it happen. Here's Benny Blanco talking farts.
4: Okay. So what's your take?
5: I really think farting in relationships should be completely normalized.
4: 100% agree.
5: You agree?
4: Yes.
5: Yes.
4: Yes. And but
5: what?
4: So was it normalized in yours?
5: Okay. Like early on, I want to say, hey, we ate a crazy meal. It was delicious. And you're like, you don't have to run to the bathroom to do just like we're farting. I think it's like it's such a natural thing. I think it's like way it's like this weird taboo thing. Like it's just like just let it happen.
1: You know, here's my feeling is he's doing it. She's not farting around him.
0: Hell no. Selena Gomez? No, she doesn't fart around anyone.
2: No, no, no. She's got that smirky face.
1: No.
2: I bet she's a dropper.
1: She's not. He is. He lives next to me under the bridge.
0: Uh-huh. Yeah. Oh, his farts smell real bad. Yeah.
1: He's my neighbor under the bridge. I get it. He's the one farting around his wife.
0: His dirty feet and that dirty ass, like he's a smelly guy, but I love him. Why do we love him so? We're like, he's like a man that's just allowed to do whatever, and it's like
1: because
0: cute.
1: He's got so much money. What else does he do? Does he produce music anymore?
0: He does, yeah.
1: He does?
0: I think
2: sure,
0: so.
2: I think he does. You know, the way he looks, and he always kind of has that grin on his face, whatever. Like if they were to produce like a realistic version of Lord of the Rings, he's like Samwise Gamgee. He's the Sam. And I just feel like he's got this hobbit look to him where he's just like the happy hobbit who's there to lift me up and help me deliver this ring to Mordor.
1: I don't know him. I just, whatever I read about him or see him on,
0: he's very sweet.
3: Yeah.
2: He's awesome.
1: I feel like I just want to pull for the guy.
2: Oh, me too, for sure.
3: He seems like he'd be so fun to hang with.
1: I'm basing that on nothing, what I'm seeing.
2: Even more fun to work with. Mm-hmm. Like, I would love to work with a guy. He seems just like a creative delight.
0: Yeah.
1: But I have a feeling if I was working with him, I'd be like, I'd start to get annoyed.
0: No, he's too positive.
2: No, you need somebody.
1: Are we going to get work done, or are we just farting around?
0: Yeah, you're going to be... He is farting around, actually. Mm-hmm.
1: Is he high all the time? I don't think so.
0: He was on the Smartless podcast last week or this week or something, and he just seems like a down-to-earth guy. Actually, it sounds like your mother and his mother could get along perfectly. Huh. He was describing his ma, and it was... I got Roseanne
1: vibes.
0: He's
1: a New York guy, right?
0: Yeah, he's from New
1: Jewish,
0: York.
1: Like a Jewish upbringing.
0: Yeah.
2: I like him a lot. Are you farting in front of your wife?
1: No.
2: Still
0: I'm not,
2: either.
0: Huh?
1: No, I'm not.
0: I mean, I am. Tim doesn't know what's going on.
1: We keep it classy in the house.
0: If I can strategize this ass to be quiet and not smell, then yes, I've done it. Then there's days where I'm like, I'm not going to ruin this marriage.
3: No, I don't.
1: We're not
3: do that
1: disgusting
3: this.
1: Pigs.
3: I don't do that in front of my wife, but my baby's getting to hear a lot of cool stuff now.
0: Very cool. Is your baby farting in front of you?
3: Oh, yeah. She lets it go, man.
0: That's cool.
3: But I bless her, too.
0: So Bono has finally revealed the title of U2's upcoming album, Carnaval de Luz, translates
1: nobody
0: to
1: Nobody was wondering. Nobody was wondering.
0: So the album is expected this fall and will be the band's first album of new original material since 2017's Songs of Experience. They've already released Street of Dreams and another song called Silencio. So let's get a little taste of Silencio.
1: Oh, here's new U2.
2: Don't say it like that.
1: What do you mean?
0: Be nice to
3: play. Let me check my phone.
2: Just play it.
0: Yeah, it's on your phones already.
3: Oh my gosh.
2: You're such a hater.
1: I
2: You're such a hater because it's cool to hate.
1: How dare you?
2: Because
1: I like some U2 songs.
2: Exactly my point. But you hate on them because of the way that everybody hates on them. It's just a bandwagon
1: I've never
2: thing.
1: Hated on U2.
0: It's because they're too good.
2: You just did a moment ago.
0: Yeah, you poo-poo
2: subtly,
0: on
2: but
0: how dare you?
2: Yeah, how dare you?
1: I just think
2: you?
1: There's an
0: Axiom
1: air of
0: Baby
1: arrogance.
0: Came out in 1991.
1: There's an air of arrogance around U2.
2: Yeah, they're supposed to be. They very intentionally.
1: And I don't like it.
0: Yeah, they hold themselves to a standard.
2: Well, he very intentionally was like, "Yo, rock stars are gone right now. Let's be a rock star. Let's do the rock star thing."
1: It's coming off as very try hard right now.
0: Right now? What, they haven't done anything. What are we talking about?
1: We're doing stuff now.
2: They're doing a new record and they're promoting it. Try hard.
0: It's
1: Silencio.
0: Been 9 years.
1: Here it is.
0: Here it is.
1: New U2.
0: Okay, that is not. That's Benny Blanco.
1: I'm sorry.

0: Holy Ghost.
1: Oh, Holy Ghost.
2: Whoa.
1: Got into that.
3: Yeah.
1: Okay.
2: We are breaking ground.
1: We are Catholic and Irish. Guys, rest in peace. Word came out yesterday that the lead singer of the 1980s band Naked Eyes died on September 14th after a brief illness. Pete Byrne.
2: The one song we all know, and I forgot, I didn't know who sang it.
1: I know, I didn't either. It's Pete Byrne. He was 74. Now, they only had two albums, but they had two well-known hits, and here's a little mashup of both.

0: no idea.
1: I know. I didn't know Naked Eyes. I just knew the songs.
0: I knew the songs.
1: Yeah, it's weird. But the man that we love singing to us, his name was Pete Byrne, and he died at the age of 74. So rest in peace. In TV news, Nathan Fielder has made a documentary about Elizabeth Holmes. We've talked about this, and it's super weird. You Can See Everything was filmed in secret for 4 years, and Nathan Fielder actually moved into Elizabeth Holmes' house with she and her partner for the final 34 days.
0: You need to watch the trailer.
1: Prison. You're watching it yesterday in this office, and I...
0: My mind was blown. It is so weird.
1: So the trailer shows Nathan Fielder asking Elizabeth Holmes' husband whether he ever suspected she was lying to him. Holmes continues to maintain she did nothing wrong. And the movie reportedly gets even weirder after Elizabeth Holmes goes to prison because she obviously can't participate anymore. So it runs 174 minutes. It's going to hit theaters awkwardly on October 16th.
0: I don't know if that's a theater watch for me.
2: I know. That's a...
1: Or is
2: it? Seems like a tough one to... Because it seems like it's going to be a lot of drawn-out, slow shots, beautiful looking with the sunset behind them.
0: I think this is I'm watching at home.
2: Yeah, this is a home watch. You might need to pause it.
0: 224 texting in. There's an air of arrogance surrounding your ass, Riz. You should like it.
1: Oh, what do you think about that? It's actually from Bono. Yep.
0: Bono checking in.
1: Whoa.
0: My son said him and his buddies are going to go see that new Chris Hansen movie.
1: With Robert Pattinson.
0: Yeah. What,
3: really?
0: Is that?
3: Yeah. Kids are interested.
0: Yeah,
3: in that
0: well, my
3: at
0: son
3: all.
0: And his buddies are.
3: I don't get it.
0: I don't either. Is there any tomato score
1: to like
0: on that?
1: It's supposed to be like a thriller. I haven't looked. We'll talk about it tomorrow.
2: Okay.
1: For Friday, like we always do.
2: Because I've heard they've kind of made Chris, he's almost like the bad guy or something.
1: Yeah, he's like not happy with how he's being portrayed in the movie. Anyway, guys, JTT, Jonathan Taylor Thomas, the first love of my life.
0: How's he doing? I know he stayed out of the spotlight. You know, he's
1: well. Zach took all the spotlight because he's been arrested and
0: the older, the older brother. The older brother
1: from Home Improvement
0: is in jail currently.
3: The comments, but the very first comment below this story when I saw it was, "This seems more like a Brad thing."
1: Right. That's what I thought too.
0: What's JTT up to?
1: We were just talking about him a couple months ago about how good he looks. He's out of the spotlight and all this. Well, now he's back in the spotlight.
0: Well, because there was a picture taken. It was like a reunion.
1: Yeah, with the mom and
0: the
1: younger brother.
0: With the mom and the younger brother and the older one's in jail. But
1: right. Well, JTT was arrested in California for public intoxication and obstructing a police investigation during a traffic stop on Monday. Now, I guess this incident started when deputies observed a vehicle blocking traffic at an intersection and approached it to check on the driver. And the driver appeared intoxicated. Now, JTT, the passenger in the vehicle, allegedly then exited the car multiple times despite being instructed to please stay inside, disrupting the deputies as they conducted a sobriety investigation on the driver. So then there was a confrontation. JTT reportedly kicked a deputy in the stomach, leading to his arrest for obstruction and public intoxication.
0: Yikes.
1: And so Jonathan Taylor Thomas was then held at Malibu Lost Hills Sheriff Station, but then released following afternoon.
0: We got a mugshot.
1: I did not see a mugshot.
0: I didn't see one either.
3: I didn't either. They were using that smiling picture where he's kind of walking away like, hey.
1: Right. He looks so good.
0: I need to see a mugshot.
1: I'll probably come out later. The sheriff's department confirmed the case will be submitted to the Ventura County District Attorney's Office for further
0: Jonathan Taylor Thomas kicked a cop on the stomach?
1: Right.
0: What?
1: I know.
3: Crazy, right?
0: What's happening?
3: Dude, also, the world is falling apart.
1: I didn't know he had it in him, you know?
0: U2's putting on a new record. JTT kicked a cop in the stomach.
1: 90s are back,
0: what?
1: Dude.
2: Yeah, it's time for those boys to move back home.
1: Harvey Weinstein has been sentenced to 15 years in prison following his New York retrial. He was convicted of a criminal sexual act involving a former Project Runway production assistant, Miriam Haley. Now, his original 2020 conviction was overturned in 2024, leading to the retrial. And the judge said Weinstein would ultimately be remembered as a sexual predator and a central figure in the Me Too era. He spoke from a wheelchair, apologized to the people that he may have hurt, but continued to maintain his innocence, while Haley gave an emotional statement about having to relive the experience during the retrial. Weinstein also has a separate 16-year California sentence through a case that's being revisited.
0: How is
1: he
0: not dead yet?
1: Yeah, he's not doing well. He's got heart disease.
0: Didn't he get, COVID? He, got... He almost died a couple times.
1: Leukemia.
0: Unless it's like, okay, let's make this man suffer.
1: Yeah.
0: Like, let's keep him around so he suffers.
1: It sounds like he is. He's in a wheelchair
0: now. Which is fine. Before we move on, I know King Scott asked for help here, looking for a movie to watch this weekend.
1: Yes. Mm-hmm.
2: With the wife.
0: So you're looking for a movie to watch this weekend with your wife.
2: Yeah.
0: A newer movie?
2: Newer or something old that we might have missed that is worth watching. But yeah, I would love something. Because we're kind of running out of stuff.
3: What are you looking for? Are you looking for something light? Are you looking for something real?
0: Like romantic? You want
2: she
0: romantic?
2: Likes romantic films.
0: Have you seen Chef?
2: No. With
4: John Favreau?
0: John Favreau. Dude, watch that, man.
4: Have you watched Big Fish?
2: Yes,
0: Big Fish. Oh, God, don't watch
2: That's
0: Big Fish.
2: That's the happiest
4: He's a dad now.
3: I was just going to say, he's suggesting Chef, and I was going to say Hamnet.
4: Oh yeah,
3: which is one of the heaviest watches I've had.
0: No,
3: in
0: you don't want heavy. You got the baby at home.
3: But it's beautiful. Beautiful.
2: All right. But watch Chef.
4: John Waters
0: Chef
4: movie.
0: Is a like it's a shorter movie. It's romantic, it's funny, it's
2: And he's incredible. I love Favreau. Okay, that's a great one.
4: Okay. Done.
2: All right.
4: Guys, Peacock has announced a two-part documentary called O.J.'s Accomplice. It's coming out in December. The series is revisiting the 1994 murders of Nicole Brown Simpson and Ronald Goldman and examining a theory that O.J. Simpson may have had an accomplice.
0: Have you heard that theory before?
3: I've heard every theory.
0: The theory is that his son helped him.
3: Oh, right.
0: Or that it was his son.
3: Was his name Jason or something?
0: Like he had an older son.
3: Yeah. What's his name? Because there was one of those movies or docs or whatever it was that like posited this whole theory about it and about how he was covering for his son.
0: Right.
4: It's his inner circle, it says. So maybe family.
0: Like the son really did it and he's covering for his son.
4: Oh, my.
3: Son being a son he had with Nicole?
0: No.
3: From a previous. Okay. Huh.
0: Hello, world.
3: What was the motive? I forgot. Take me down the trail? No?
0: I don't know.
2: Wow.
4: Well,
0: why are we relitigating this? It's been...
3: Man, we're going to talk about OJ for the next 100 years.
4: Yeah, he's going to have a bronze statue.
2: Jason.
4: Well, Kato Kaelin and Nicole Brown's siblings, they are all going to be interviewed. So, prepare yourselves.
0: Oh, was it Kato did it?
3: Kato was just in the house. I'm just renting the house from this guy. Leave me alone. Surf, sand, and sex, man.
4: I'm excited about this movie news, guys. Jean Smart, who is just killing it lately, she's taking over the matriarch role in the sequel to The Family Stone. She's going to play Craig T. Nelson's new love interest, and the new movie is going to be called The Family's Stone. Allegedly, it's going to be 20 years since Diane Keaton's character passed, and the Stone family now reunites for Christmas, only to have a big surprise. Their dad, Coach, unexpectedly invited a woman who he's fallen in love with to meet the family.
0: Oh.
4: So I can't wait for that. Most of the original cast is coming back, like all the kids. Dermot Mulroney, Rachel McAdams, Sarah Jessica Parker, Luke Wilson, and Claire Danes all coming back to be the family. Can't wait. Charlie Bucket. So Peter Ostrom, who played Charlie Bucket in 1971's Willy Wonka and the Chocolate Factory, makes a surprise appearance in a Netflix new competition show called Wonka's Golden Ticket. He's 68 years old. He's a veterinarian.
0: He's a veterinarian in upstate New York.
4: Yes, and he opens a Wonka bar hoping to win a trip to the factory only to discover that he did not get a golden ticket. And so his response was, not this time, Wonka. I think we have some, do we have some audio for this?
0: No.
4: Okay. Never mind.
2: Aww.
4: Yeah, so looks like it's just like a fun play on the old Willy
0: Wonka.
4: Yeah,
0: it's a guy that did one movie, right? Did one movie, and that was it.
4: Right.
0: Didn't
4: need
0: Willy
4: to do
0: Wonka,
4: anymore.
0: And that was one and done.
4: He's Charlie Bucket for life.
0: Mm-hmm.
4: And finally, Dolly Parton's sister Frida is pushing back against reports of a family fight over Dolly's estate. She says the family is united and that nobody in the Parton-Owens family is fighting over Dolly's estate. However, there is a legal battle happening. So her longtime manager, Dolly's longtime manager, obtained a temporary restraining order against her nephew and former head of security. We talked about this yesterday, Brian Seaver. The manager alleges that Seaver made threats and tried to pressure the estate for more money. Seaver says that he was unfairly fired and shut out from everything. And this isn't the first time a country star's family has had legal drama. In fact, there's a little list that was put together. And I don't remember a lot of these, but maybe some of you do. So some different cases, like Hank Williams Jr. and his half-sister, Jet Williams, they fought over their father's estate for the longest time. Charlie Pride's alleged biological son was challenging his will whenever he died. Leanne Rimes sued her father and former manager over allegedly mismanaged earnings. Jimmy Buffett's widow and an estate co-trustee, they battled over a $275 million trust.
0: Man.
4: And David Allen Coe's children sued over alleged unpaid child support. So,
0: that sounds right.
4: What a mess. So hopefully the Parton family is going to get through this. And
0: they
4: that
0: will.
4: Is your crap on celebrities.
3: Guys, huge day in celebrity birthdays. Huge. Joe Locke is 23.
0: Who's that?
3: From Agatha All Along.
2: Oh. Okay.
3: Ben Platt is 33.
0: Who's that?
3: from Dear Evan Hansen and the Pitch Perfect movies.
0: Yes.
3: Jessica Lucas is 41.
0: Don't know who that is.
2: Lucas. George's wife.
3: In Gotham and Melrose Place and The Resident.
0: Okay.
3: Stephanie McMahon.
0: Oh, okay. WWE's.
3: Yeah. Married to Triple H. Vince McMahon's daughter is 50. Naya Vardalos.
0: Oh, that's my big fat Greek wedding.
3: Ah, see, you know. He's 64.
5: Yeah. The main chick?
0: Yeah, yeah.
5: Oh, she's lovely.
3: Guys, Hercules. Kevin Sorbo is 68 today.
0: Kevin Sorbo, 68.
3: And Mean Joe Green from the Pittsburgh Steelers is 80 years old.
0: All right, today's porno birthday. Today's porno birthday is Patty Cake.
5: Patty Cake.
0: P-A-T-T-Y-K-A-K-E. Patty Cake. Hmm. She's been in 23 fun films, including Apple Booty Cuties 2, Big Butt Black Teachers 3, Black Chunky Chicks 14, Holla Black Girls 14 and 15, Mega Butt 26, not Milk Chocolate, but MILF Chocolate 2, and who could forget a role in 2008's Mama Turned Me Out 2. Patty Cake is 57 years old. It's your porno birthday, those are your crappy birthdays, and that was your crap on celebrities. Hey, just a reminder, later on this morning, we will be out at the Exchange at Scott Air Force Base for a very special podcast taping with our friends from down the hall, the Fast Lane, 101 ESPN. We'd love to see you down there if you're on the base. I think we'll get the podcast going around 12:30. We'll have some prizes to give away. We'd love to say hi. Maybe we'll do like a Q&A.
5: Okay.
0: I don't think we've ever done one of those, like Ask Us Anything.
5: Oh, I'd love it.
0: Kind of thing while we're down there. Got any questions for us? So the Exchange at Scott Air Force Base, we'll see you down there around noon, 12:30. Please come say hi if you're on the base. All right, we'll take a break. We'll come back and we'll give away some stuff. We got some great prizes. Metallica, Arrowhead Stadium, Kansas City, May 29th. 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We got tickets to go see Breaking Ben with Chevelle tomorrow at the Amphitheater. Tickets to go see Turnstile October 7th at Arsenal BG Ballpark. And tickets to go see Rafe Williams either October 2nd or 3rd. Funny Bone Streets of St. Charles. We're going to play Simpleton Trivia. Moon, if you would, 45 seconds on the clock. So here's how this game will go. 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So these are simple questions.
5: Yeah.
0: Simpleton trivia. 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
0: All right, 8:08. Thursday. Forgot what day it was. Traffic and weather. Moon coming out.
3: 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We have still the 270 westbound closed between 159 and 157 just south of Edwards here over in Glen Carbon due to an accident. Also, accident 3 lanes blocked. 70 westbound at Blanchett Bridge. Your point forecast, just like yesterday, high of 74. Right now it's 62. It's Point Studio.
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0: Buenos días, yo soy Polo Asensio y usted escucha El Risotto Show. ¡Feliz cumpleaños, compadre Ruiz!
1: Gracias, señor. Oh, there it is.
2: I want to make sure I got all my simpleton trivia stuff ready to go.
3: Oh, yeah.
2: Hey, here's a quick question. Okay, think back to the last time you met somebody for the first time. Maybe a neighbor, maybe a friend's friend, a coworker, whatever. Maybe the car salesman at the dealership you went to. I don't know. Did you shake their hand or hug them?
3: Shook their hand.
2: The last time you met somebody for the first time, did you shake their hand or did you hug them?
1: Very rare would it be a meat hug. You know, it's always going to be a extended the hand.
2: Yeah, right?
4: Or well, the pat on the back thing, you know, with the come in.
1: That's a hug. That's a man
2: that's
1: hug.
2: That's a hug.
3: Can I say this, though? Like, if you've heard about somebody for a long time and you finally get to meet them, then I hug.
2: Well, then you go, oh!
1: That's rare.
3: That is rare. Yeah.
4: Yeah. Snuggaroo and I kept hugging the whole time. Yeah. It was awesome.
2: When you met Jimmy Snuggaroo the other day, shake his hand?
4: Yeah, shake. Yeah. I tried to hug.
2: You tried to hug him. He wouldn't take it. Wouldn't accept it. So a new poll asked Americans, how do you usually greet each of the following when you see them?
3: Okay.
2: And for someone's we've just met, 51% of us use a handshake. 18% said a wave or a nod. 12% said nothing physical, just a hello or a hey. Yeah, I'm going to extend the hand.
3: Yeah.
2: And 5% said they greeted a stranger with a hug.
1: You know a rule that I kind of implemented on myself the last, I'd say, couple of years now, that is actually something that's really important to me now, is I never shake hands sitting down. I would never do that.
3: That's good.
2: I think that's rude.
1: Yeah, like I mean, if somebody comes up to you and you're seated,
2: mm-hmm. stand up,
1: and they're shaking your hand or they're meeting you or something like that, you always stand up and
2: always
1: shake. Yeah, not always. That I like was in a habit of sit shaking before, but I don't know, maybe something happened to me and I was just like, wow, this is weird. I'm gonna make sure that I kind of put this rule on myself.
2: Okay, so a hug, you know, if you greet a stranger with a hug, there's a big difference. And as you were mentioning before, Lern, there's a big difference between a friend of a friend you've heard about, you know, through association. And this is your first time meeting them. Fine. Hug. Fine. But like an HR rep who's interviewing you for a job, don't go in for the hug. That's a red flag.
3: I mean, even corporate being in town this week, I mean, I did not go in for the hug for anybody. I always do the handshake with that. But then they insisted on the hug. I was like, okay.
2: I got the hug.
3: I know you did. Jenny hugged me too at the end, but I shook her hand first.
1: She hugged you?
3: Mm-hmm.
1: I got no hug.
2: Oh, I got. She gave me a hug.
1: You guys got a hug?
4: Did you guys get a kiss on the cheek?
3: She kissed
2: you
3: me
2: got
3: on
2: a
3: the
2: kiss
3: cheek?
2: On the cheek?
4: No,
2: nice.
3: Dang it.
1: You both got a hug?
2: I got a hug.
3: That's she did absurd. Say that this is a really good-looking show. She was very complimentary of our looks in that meeting the other day.
2: 2% said they will greet the person with a kiss on the cheek. Try that.
3: Huh.
2: Try next time you meet somebody for the first time, try a kiss on the cheek.
4: Well, I worked with a bunch of Italians for a while, and it was funny. Anytime somebody came over to, you know, like the bosses would come into town or something, or some new hiree would come in from Italy. They would always do that way where they come over, they give you the kiss on the cheek thing. When it's like, this is kind of
2: very
4: awesome.
2: European.
4: I'm like, this is very cool.
2: The double kiss.
1: Somebody in 618 said, wait, it's not customary to greet somebody by grabbing their genitals? My whole life is a lie.
2: What country is that acceptable in?
3: The Netherlands.
2: The Netherlands. Oh, yes, thank you, Lern.
3: Thank you.
2: You're out of here.
3: See myself out.
2: See you tomorrow. Netherlands, nice.
1: 417 says, I do the classic butt slap when introducing myself.
2: Good, that'll work.
1: Yeah, yep, that's good. That'll work.
2: Go get them.
1: Get your booty. Somewhere.
2: Yeah, just a little rap on the tush.
3: Yeah, well, how's your mother?
4: The common greeting, Djibouti.
2: 1% of weirdos claim they'll greet somebody new with a kiss on the lips. Well, I don't know.
3: Okay.
1: Kiss on the lips.
3: I did have some people. I had some, and I still do. There's a couple people in my life that if they see me, I will get a kiss on the lips. And they will also kiss my husband on the lips.
2: What?
3: Yep.
2: Who kisses? Well,
3: I don't need to out these
1: what
3: people.
1: Are you, talking
3: you all know
1: about?
3: These a couple of these people. Yeah.
1: What are you
3: lips?
1: Talking
3: yep, I will
1: about?
3: Kiss. I will kiss a couple of people on the lips when I see them.
1: Menses. You're kidding.
3: I'm not. No. And Tim is fully aware, and he's just like, what a.
1: Huh.
3: Former coworkers too. It's a weird thing.
4: Whoa.
3: It's Favaz and it's Carl Middleman. Those are the two.
2: I thought you weren't going to out them.
3: I thought I was like, you know what? You guys are rolling in your
2: I didn't say
3: wheels.
2: A word.
3: And it's because Favaz is very Italian.
2: Okay.
3: All right. And then
1: what
3: and
1: gives
3: Carl
1: that away?
3: Middleman is just the best. Mm-hmm. I don't know. He kisses everybody. and he tries to kiss Tim, too. It's insane.
4: Mm. That's awesome.
2: Hmm. Of course, when asked how people greet their romantic partner, it's the reverse. You know, 31% say a kiss on the lips, 5% a kiss on the cheek, 12% say a hug. I usually extend my hand when I get home.
4: Yeah. That's sweet.
2: Good to see you.
3: What do you do with Amelia? I can't imagine what you're like.
1: Okay. Hello.
2: Yeah.
4: How long?
3: Yeah. How long?
4: Is it like a quick thing?
2: A half hour.
3: Okay, cool.
4: There we go.
3: It's always a half hour hug.
1: Yeah. Well, while you cry.
2: Yeah. Yeah, I can't believe this day.
1: You'll never believe what happened.
2: Cry on her shoulder.
1: Tease me. Moon made fun of me.
2: No, yeah. Always a hug when I get home.
3: I kiss
2: usually,
3: him when he gets
2: usually
3: home.
2: The dogs kiss me first because they meet me at the door. My dogs smile. That's usually funny. Maggie the dog, the new one, jumps up on me.
3: That's
2: and then
3: best.
2: Cat the dog scratches up my leg, so I give her attention. And then
3: wife
2: I give my wife
3: three.
2: Attention.
4: That's hilarious. Okay. That's exactly the newer dog. She's one that jumps up. The other one is the same way. She paws at the feet.
2: Paws my foot. Paws my leg.
4: Drops the ball for me.
2: So a poll asked, do you think people should generally ask before hugging somebody they know? That's awkward.
3: Well, I mean, in this day and age, I don't know. Some people are just not into that. You're not a hugger.
2: I mean,
3: you don't want to be hugged. I would never hug you. I just know better. I'm like, all right.
2: I salute my wife at attention.
3: Yeah.
2: I click my heels together. Good afternoon. How's your day going? All right. Be careful out there. All right, let's give away some stuff.
5: The Rizzuto Show. Here, have some free sh.
2: All right, today's contest is sponsored by
1: Universal Windows Direct. You'll be saying, I love my windows.
2: All right, we are playing Simpleton Trivia. Everybody got their thinking caps on?
3: Yeah.
2: All right, so we'll get you on the line, and you have an option of doing it solo, play themselves, or you could pick a Rizzuto member, Moon, Learn, or King Scott. I will give...
1: Or Riz.
2: No, I got the questions.
1: Well, you don't have the answers.
2: I got the whole thing.
1: Oh.
2: So I will I'll ask you 10 questions. You have 45 seconds to answer all 10. You could pass once. If you get a question wrong, that's it. Your play is over. Your turn is over. So if you choose for one of the Rizzuto members to do the contest for you, you could bet on or against them. If you predict correctly, you get one pair of tickets. But if you do it yourself and you proceed to get all 10 questions in 45 seconds, and 45 seconds, you get two pairs of tickets.
1: I would have loved to have seen see if somebody would pick you and bet against you, even though you have the answers.
2: Even though I will be reading and...
1: Right.
2: All right, we got Metallica tickets, Breaking Bent tickets, Turnstile tickets, or tickets to go see Rafe Williams at the Funny Bone Streets of St. Charles, performing October 2nd and 3rd. All right, let's go to the phones, and we've got Nick in St. Charles. Hello, Nick.
6: Good morning, guys.
2: All right, Nick, will you be doing the questions yourselves?
6: I think I'm going to do them myself.
2: All right, okay. This is for...
1: You know what? I applaud that. I'm happy.
3: Get those tickets, boy.
1: You're going to get this.
2: All right, so if
1: Don't
2: you were to win...
1: Don't get flustered.
2: If you were to win, what do you want?
6: I would probably get two pairs of Rafe Williams tickets.
2: Two pairs of Rafe Williams
3: tickets. Well, four-pack?
2: There we go. Here we go. Okay, Nick, you have 10 questions to answer correctly. You could pass once, but if you get a question wrong, I mean, you'll hear the buzzer, and your turn will be over. Are you ready?
6: Yes, sir.
2: Nick, for Simpleton Trivia, your time begins. Your 45 seconds begins once I'm done reading the first question. All right, Nick, here we go. What color do you get when you mix red and yellow?
6: Orange.
2: What is 15 plus 25?
6: 40.
2: What large land animal is known for having a horn on its nose?
6: Rhinoceros.
2: How many total days are there in the month of December?
6: 31.
2: What famous ship hit an iceberg and sank in 1912?
6: Titanic.
2: What basic weather event features loud booming sounds and bright flashes of light in the sky?
6: Can you repeat that?
2: What basic weather event features loud booming sounds and bright flashes of light in the sky?
6: Like a thunderstorm?
2: What superhero carries a round shield with a star in the middle?
6: Captain America.
2: How many sides does a hexagon have?
6: Six.
2: What state is known as the Empire State?
6: New York.
2: What is 8 times 7?
3: Oh my God!
1: Wow.
3: So close.
1: So close.
3: Literally so close.
1: Oh,
3: I mean, no.
1: That was as close as it gets.
2: Ran out of time.
3: That sucks.
1: Dang it.
3: Dang.
2: You know what? If he wouldn't have had me read the question again.
1: Thunderstorm, yeah, thunderstorm.
2: If he wouldn't have had me read the question. I was trying to read fast.
3: He was probably, like, he didn't know what to say, thunderstorm, lightning, or what.
4: That was a good showing, though.
3: Yeah.
2: All right, Nathan in Highland. All right, Nathan, are you ready for Simpleton Trivia?
7: Let's do it.
2: All right, are you doing it yourself, or are you going to pick somebody to do it, and you could bet on or against them?
7: I was hoping Moon would get it, and I'd vote with him.
3: Oh, no.
2: Okay, so you want Moon to do it, and you're voting on him, right?
3: Got it.
4: Yeah, you
2: sure.
3: Go.
2: Okay.
3: Oh, no. Sure.
2: All right. Moon?
1: Vote against me.
2: No.
1: I'm a disaster.
2: You're going to be good at this. You're going to be good at this.
1: No, it's,
2: this,
1: the, it's not the trivia. It's the time. I get all flustered and stupid. And okay, then, Moon? And it's just a bad
2: time. It's time to play Simpleton Trivia for Nathan. Nathan, if you were to win, what do you want?
7: Oh, I'd go for Metallica.
2: Hell yeah, Metallica at Arrowhead.
1: Now all the pressure, dude.
2: Oh, Limp Bizkit's opening up, too.
3: And Avatar.
2: And Avatar. Well, that's yeah, nobody cares
3: what?
2: About that.
3: What? Johannes.
2: Okay, Moon.
1: What? This game Simpleton is designed trivia. To make a fool of us.
2: No, it's not. These are very simple questions.
1: Sometimes.
2: All right, your time begins once I am done reading the first question.
3: Are you okay starting the timer? Do you want me to help you or anything?
1: Yeah, start the
2: you
1: timer.
2: Want, okay, yeah, move
1: let's,
2: over
1: let's
2: there.
1: Respond. May I touch your thing?
3: Touch my thing.
1: Yes.
3: Thanks.
2: Scott, watch the timer too. If it's yell time.
3: Okay. Process. All right.
2: All right, Moon.
1: I do feel smarter in this position.
3: Okay.
2: All right, Moon.
1: What?
2: Moon, what primary color do you mix with yellow to make green?
1: Blue.
2: What's 50 minus 15?
1: 35.
2: What natural phenomenon causes ocean tides?
1: Natural phenomenon. We'll say, say it again.
2: What natural phenomenon causes ocean tides?
1: The pull of the moon.
2: How many total legs do two spiders have combined?
1: 16.
2: What planet is second from the sun?
1: Venus.
2: What is 100 divided by 4?
1: 25.
2: What type of bird is famous for being unable to fly and swimming in icy waters?
1: Swimming in icy waters. Penguin.
2: How many inches in half a foot?
1: 6.
2: What is the basic force holding us to the surface of the Earth?
1: Gravity.
2: And what is 9 times 6?
1: Oh, my God. I don't know.
2: 9 times 6?
1: I don't know. 52.
2: Ah!
1: 54. 54! No! Multiplication! Elementary multiplication!
2: That was the last one.
3: A buzzer beater again.
2: He got it wrong, though. He said 52.
3: I know.
1: Oh, Brian, I'm sorry.
3: You did well.
2: Nathan,
1: I'm sorry.
2: Oh, man. I felt like we were rocking and rolling.
4: You guys
2: too.
4: Got on the speed train there for a second. That was
3: dang
4: good.
3: It.
2: We were rocking and rolling, man. I felt like I was in the pocket, too, with you.
1: Man. Well, you said natural phenomenon. I thought, like, is he looking for, like, tsunamis and different
3: things? Oh, I thought gravity was the answer to that one, but you said the pull of the moon.
2: Yeah, it's a gravitational pull of the moon, or the moon would have been acceptable.
3: Okay.
1: Yeah, I wasn't 100% sure. I wanted to make sure I worded it correctly. And then I got to third grade. Multiplication.
3: All right.
1: Oh, Mrs. Garrison is very disappointed in me.
4: Dang.
2: All right, Joe in Wentzville. Hello, Joe.
8: Hey, how's it going?
2: All right, Joe, would you like to answer the questions yourself or have somebody else do it?
8: I'm going to do it on my own.
2: All right, so for
1: that's
2: two
1: wise.
2: Pairs of tickets.
3: It's Joe time.
2: What are you going for?
8: It's Joe time. Let's go see Talica.
2: Okay, Talica. Two pairs of tickets to go see Talica.
8: Yeah.
2: All right, Joe, your time begins when I finish the first question. Are you ready?
8: I'm ready.
2: All right, Joe. What U.S. state is made up of two peninsulas and bordered by four great lakes?
8: Michigan.
2: What famous cartoon cat is always trying to catch a mouse named Jerry?
8: Tom.
2: What basic gas is essential for human respiration?
8: Oxygen.
2: How many total hours are in 3 full days?
8: 72.
2: What animal is famous for building dams out of wood and mud?
8: Beavers.
2: What is 70 divided by 7?
8: 10.
2: What instrument uses a bow drawn across 4 tuned strings?
8: A violin.
2: How many years are in a century?
8: 100.
2: What continent is home to the Sahara Desert?
8: Africa.
2: What is 12 times 4?
8: 96.
3: Oh my God.
1: Multiplication. You're killing us with multiplication. Elementary school.
2: Oh, my God.
3: I thought he had it.
2: Oh, my God.
1: I did, too.
3: He had 7 freaking seconds left.
4: Oh, man, that was
1: Golly.
3: Damn it.
2: Oh, man.
3: We were all rooting for you.
1: I know.
2: That was question 10.
3: Damn, dude.
1: Mine was that too,
4: this?
1: Right?
4: Yeah. This is the... Is this the third
3: one
4: in a row
3: we've
4: got to
3: 10? Right?
2: You could skip.
3: You could skip once. Damn. I mean, not for that.
4: I'm going to skip 10.
1: Wait. You got to skip.
3: You get one skip.
2: You get one skip. You go back to it, though.
1: Yeah, but you have to answer it.
3: Yes.
2: You have to answer
3: it. At the
1: end. Oh, okay. I thought you meant, like, you get a mulligan.
2: No. We'll go back to it.
1: All right. Doggone.
2: Man. Oh. Kyle, hello.
9: Hey, guys and gal.
2: All right, Kyle, are you going to do it yourself, or are you going to have somebody else do it?
9: I'll have somebody else do it.
2: And who's that person going to be?
9: Who can it be? I'm sorry.
2: It could be Moon, Learn, or King Scott.
9: Let's do King Scott.
2: And you could bet on or against him.
9: Against.
2: Okay,
9: sorry, man. You're probably sleep deprived.
2: Hey, Kyle.
3: Great strategy.
2: Great strategy.
4: So far, I've got one math thing correct.
2: Kyle, if you were to win, if you were to predict King Scott making a fool of himself correctly, what do you want?
9: Rafe Williams tickets, please.
2: Rafe Williams, October 2nd and 3rd, Funny Bone, Streets of St. Charles. Hang on 1 second. Kyle? Scott?
4: Sir?
2: Your time begins when I get done reading the first question.
4: Okay.
2: Are you standing?
4: Yeah.
2: Okay. Is that a good strategy?
4: I think so.
2: Is standing a good strategy?
3: Or it works for me. Okay. Yeah.
4: Until it gets rid of all the blood in my brain.
2: Okay.
4: So it helps.
2: Scott?
3: You're not too comfortable.
4: Yeah.
2: Here we go. What basic color do you get when you mix blue and red?
4: Purple.
2: What's 80 minus 35?
4: Would be 45.
2: What organ in the human body cleans waste from the blood to make urine?
4: Kidney.
2: How many total sides do three triangles have combined?
4: 9.
2: What video game character is a blue hedgehog that runs at high speeds?
4: Sonic.
2: What season of the year comes right after spring?
4: Summer.
2: What continent is home to the Amazon River?
4: South America.
2: How many dimes make up $5?
4: Yeah. 50.
2: What creature turns into a butterfly after spinning a cocoon?
4: Caterpillar.
2: What is 63 divided by 7?
4: Be 7.
2: First of all, it's 9.
4: That's right, because it's 4. Yeah.
2: Congratulations, Kyle. Yeah, came down to the last question. That was the last question. Again, last question. Excellent. Man. Kyle, you're going to go see Rafe Williams. Hang on 1 second. Last question.
1: At least we're all getting to 10. At least we're all doing that. St.
4: Screwing
1: Louis.
4: Math over.
1: Yeah. And I know there's a lot of people that are yelling, but you ain't under the pressure.
4: Nope.
1: It's math.
4: Why do you have
1: as
4: so many math questions?
1: As soon as you hear a math
4: one,
1: you just go, oh, this is where
2: I mean,
1: it's
2: simple
1: stupid.
2: Math.
4: Yeah.
1: Nothing is simple.
4: In 45 seconds.
1: Music.
2: I know.
4: There's noises happening.
2: I know.
4: People staring at you.
2: Travis, hello.
10: Hey, how's it going? Happy birthday, Ruth.
2: Thanks, Travis. All right. You going to do it yourself or you want to bet on somebody else?
10: I think I'll give it a shot.
2: All right.
1: Oh, yeah,
2: for two
1: you,
2: pairs
1: Travis.
2: Of tickets. Travis, what do you want if you win?
10: For sure Metallica and probably Rafe.
2: Okay, so you could choose four Metallica
3: That's
2: tickets. You
3: can
2: go four. Okay, so it's Metallica and Rafe Williams. All right. Travis, are you ready?
10: Let's hope.
2: Your time will begin when I'm done reading the first question. Here we go.

0: on the way.
1: Or a gal. This makes me want to study math again.
0: All right, final contestant, Jerry.
2: Hey, good morning. Happy birthday.
0: Hey, Jerry, are you ready to play Simpleton Trivia? You going to do it yourself or bet on one of the folks in here?
2: I'm going to bet on someone.
0: All right, who's it going to be?
2: I'm going to go with Learn.
3: Okay.
0: Learn, it's your turn.
3: You're betting on me or against
0: on
3: me?
0: On or against?
2: I'm going to bet on you.
3: Yeah. Oh, my God, all the pressure.
0: Okay, Jerry.
3: Jerry. All right,
0: should Learn successfully answer all 10 questions in 45 seconds. What do you want?
2: Let's go with Metallica.
0: Metallica tickets. All right. 4 Metallica tickets. Here we go.
3: Okay. Learn your... Close my eyes.
0: Time begins when I'm done reading the first question.
3: Okay.
0: There is going to be math.
3: Oh, no. Oh, Lord.
0: Learn what precious gem is bright green.
3: Bright green? Precious gem? An emerald?
0: What is 75 minus 30?
3: 75 minus 30 is 40. 45. Gosh damn it.
1: This game should be called The Pressure of Math.
3: I have dyslexia. Let's just do math.
1: The Pressure of Simple Math.
3: Gosh damn it.
4: Fans get tickets and whatever this game says.
3: Why did you bet on me, Jerry?
5: Know your basics and your math.
3: What was it? 75 minus what?
0: Minus 30.
3: Oh, God. Oh, I am a disgrace.
0: Who wants to just try another round?
3: Wait. I want to try another round.
1: Did Jerry bet on you?
3: Yeah, he did. Goodbye, Jerry.
1: So sorry.
3: Never do that.
0: Let's just, we'll pretend.
3: That it never happened.
0: We're going to pretend it never happened, okay? Okay, here we go. Jerry's gone. This is just for fun, okay? Learn.
3: Go.
0: What insect lives in a large colony called a hive and makes wax?
3: That is a bee.
0: How many total legs do 4 cows have combined?
3: 16.
0: What language is officially spoken in Spain?
3: Spanish.
0: What is 13 times 2?
3: 36.
1: Okay. No.
3: Wait, what did I say? 26.
0: No, you said 36.
3: 13 times 2?
0: You said 36, and that is incorrect.
3: Oh, man. I'm just going to see myself.
4: What is going on today with our math?
3: I am terrible at math today. I'm having a weird brain problem.
1: I think it's a Thursday. I don't think we're built for this on Thursdays. I don't think math.
3: I'm so tired.
1: Yeah, I think math goes away around Tuesday afternoon. Simple math.
0: Math. Is that it?
3: Can I be real? I was out very late last night on the Rocked podcast, and what time did you get done?
0: 9:30?
3: No, like 8:15. But I was all pushed back, man. I had to do all my things, and couldn't have my CBN gummy.
0: The whole routine.
3: That's my excuse.
0: One winner, by the way, guys. One winner. Kyle.
4: Me losing.
0: Scott losing on the last question. Excellent showing, guys. All right, we'll take a break.
6: 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Traffic and weather.
0: We'll take a break. We got some emails, and I got some food news for you. Hey, Monopoly coming back to McDonald's. I got some of the details for you.
3: All right. Hey, we're back on YouTube, too.
1: I know some of my teachers do listen, my former teachers, and I just wanted to say this is not a reflection on you. This has nothing to do with you. You did a great job. I have failed us all. Now, Learn, she may have had some bad teachers. I don't know what happened.
3: I did not pass math very well.
0: 314, Riz speeding up the question reading for Moon.
3: That's what
0: clearly
3: the point
0: sabotaging
3: is.
0: The first listener.
3: You did it for everyone.
1: Are you out of your mind?
3: Idiot.
1: Are you out of... Don't let them get to you.
0: I'm not gonna.
1: They're making things up. I think that was the first caller texting in.
0: I tried to read fast for everybody.
3: You did. Can confirm. Yes.
0: All right. 8:41, Thursday. Traveling and weather. Moon coming at you.
1: 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We have 270 westbound still closed due to that accident. Just go somewhere else there. 270 westbound between Route 159 and Route 157. Stop and go traffic 55 westbound between 64 and Poplar Street Bridge. About a 20-minute delay there. Your point forecast, just like yesterday, high of 74 right now. It's 62 at the Point Studio.
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0: nights of Halloween on the weekend of October 23rd through the 25th at the Pageant. 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
4: Hey, Izzy, what's going on?
5: Well, Eddie, I've been a little busy with the kids getting ready to go back to school and all.
4: Well, wait a minute, man. What exactly is back to school?
5: Well, Eddie, that kind of means when the kids actually go back to school after a long summer.
4: Well, I never really did spend a lot of time in school, so I never got really excited about going back to school. I always hear about it. Doesn't sound all that great to me.
5: Yeah, I kind of remember it that way. I guess that's why you know how to throw such a good time.
4: I kind of thought you know how to throw such a good curveball. Yeah, I did kind of trade in my books for some beers and some boogie.
5: Yeah, I hear you. But for most people, going back to school is an important time of the year. Time for us adults to have a little bit more fun.
4: I just like going back to Fast Eddie. 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I think we both made the right move. 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

0: to the Rizzuto Show. Happy birthday, Riz, which sounds like which is not cool.
1: Nice little surprise from Brian from La Bombe Douche. Mm-hmm.
2: Can I say something? I summoned him or conjured Brian from La Bombe Douche because I was, after our terrible math from last break, I was like really beating myself up.
1: And I'm like, for a croissant.
2: I said, you know what, girl, you need a coffee or something. And then the minute I walk in here, what's here?
1: Oh, the magic
2: coffees.
1: Brian Ferry showed up.
3: Yep. Ask us any math question now.
2: Right.
4: Yeah, dude. I can do
2: 7 math. Times 7, 49. Let's go.
3: Whoa. Right?
1: Some
3: that's
1: great coffee. Tight.
3: 4 times 10, 40. 5 times 10, 50.
1: All right. So speaking of food and stuff, the wait is finally over, guys. McDonald's has officially confirmed that the Monopoly game is making its triumphant return to locations across the U.S. starting on October 6th. That's right.
2: I used to play.
1: Me too, when I worked there.
2: Oh, really?
1: When I was in the service.
2: Did you ever win, like, free fries?
1: Yeah.
2: It was awesome.
1: Mm-hmm. We would just steal, like, sleeves of cups.
4: Yeah, and that's what I always assume is happening anyway. I assume all the big prizes are getting swept up by the employees.
1: Well, I'm gonna tell you. Do you remember there was a big scandal?
4: Yeah, wasn't it like
1: there was a documentary on it.
4: It was like
1: I'll get to it in a second.
4: Oh, because
1: I got the whole thing. If you forgot,
4: okay.
1: But so this year's edition brings back the fan favorite physical peel off stickers on select menu items. You know, offering people a chance to score everything from free burgers and rewards points to dream vacations, $1 million in cash. So every eligible menu item will feature physical game pieces attached to the packaging. You peel the sticker, you scan the code using the McDonald's app, and claim your prize. So it's Big Macs, quarter pounders with cheese, 10-piece nuggets, 4-piece McCrispy strips, and large French fries. 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So you have a chance to win a Carnival Cruise vacation, 2027 Jeep Cherokee, Ulta Beauty gift cards, Grubhub gift cards. Top cash prize is $1 million. So the chance card stickers are available through November 1st. So it starts on October 6th. So there was a documentary about the whole scandal. It was called McMillions. And it came out back in 2020.
4: Good documentary.
1: Great documentary.
4: One of the betters.
1: So between 1989 and 2001, you know, millions of Americans were, you know, eating their Big Macs, frantically peeling game pieces off the soft drink cups and dreaming of landing, you know, Boardwalk or Park Place. But virtually nobody knew it was all rigged from the inside. So over a 12-year span, an intricate insider network stole almost every single high-value winning game piece, scamming McDonald's out of more than $24 million in cash. So the security insider was a guy named Uncle Jerry. Does any of this ring a bell? So
2: yeah.
1: Uncle Jerry was a former police officer working as head of security for Simon Marketing, which was the agency hired by McDonald's to print and distribute the high-value Monopoly game pieces. So Uncle Jerry was personally responsible for hand-delivering the winning pieces to processing plants.
4: Yeah, Uncle Jerry, basically, one morning he's sitting in a chair guarding the door of a marketing place. And he just overhears the plan, and he just goes, hang on a second.
3: Bum, bum, bum.
4: What did they just say in there?
1: No, he was the guy that was driving the pieces over.
4: I know. I'm just saying that I think he caught wind of, oh, this is how it's going. Look at this position I have been placed in.
1: So how it worked was in airport bathrooms and private hotel rooms, Uncle Jerry would secretly cut the tamper evidence seals on the envelopes, swap out the $1 million winning pieces for duds, and then reseal them. Because Uncle Jerry couldn't redeem the winning tickets himself without raising, you know, immediate suspicion, he recruited this, like, vast network of family members and mobsters and real estate moguls and friends to act as winners in exchange for a cut of the prize money. So Uncle Jerry would sell a $1 million winning game piece for around $45,000 to $50,000 in upfront cash or demand a percentage of the annual payout checks over 20 years. The co-conspirators recruited recruiter middlemen who found people willing to pose as lucky contest winners on television. And they were given fake addresses to make it look like the prizes were being distributed randomly across the country. So over the course of the scam, Uncle Jerry's network claimed nearly every single major prize, including a $1 million check given to St. Jude's Children's Research Hospital. Luxury sports cars. Dream vacations. And the FBI launched they launched a, what do you call it?
5: Like a sting?
1: Investigation, a sting, which they dubbed Operation Final Answer.
4: I love it.
1: So an anonymous informant alerted agents and a recent $1 million McDonald's winner was a surrogate who lived in the same household as a member of Uncle Jerry's inner circle. So federal agents wiretapped phone lines and posed as a video crew interviewing past winners for a McDonald's promotional video, quickly catching the fake winners and lies about how and where they bought their food. And in August of 01, the FBI arrested Uncle Jerry and more than 20 co-conspirators right before the next game was set to launch. So Uncle Jerry got 3 years in federal prison.
4: But how much money?
1: He was ordered to pay back millions in restitution.
4: I was saying, because then you get out and you go, okay, 3 years, whatever.
3: We got to get out of free.
1: So McDonald's response was they were determined to be an innocent victim of the fraud. And they had no knowledge of Uncle Jerry's security breaches. McDonald's immediately fired Simon Marketing, revamped their promotional security, gave away $10 million in an instant cash giveaway to rebuild customer trust. And the crazy story was largely buried in the national news cycle because the arrests happened when? Just before September 11th.
3: Oh.
4: Jerry.
1: So the whole thing, so arrests happened and September 11th happened almost immediately after and nobody paid attention to what
2: happened. Interesting.
1: Yeah.
2: Very interesting.
1: However, it exploded back into the public eye with the McMillions documentary, which it's a good watch.
2: Yeah.
3: Okay, I got to see it.
1: It's on HBO.
4: Uncle Jerry.
1: Uncle Jerry.
4: Man, what a thing. And you kind of think it through and you're just like, could he have gotten away with it? It doesn't sound like he really thought through every little.
1: Well, he did it for so long. Like, he got away with it for quite a couple of years. Every time they brought back the promotion and
4: oh, so this was multiple promotions?
1: Multiple times. Multiple.
4: Oh, you fool.
1: Multiple promotions. Yeah.
2: You get away with it once. Yeah just stop there.
1: It's always the greed, right? Always the greed that
2: will get you.
3: Man.
1: It's always the greed that'll get you.
4: Well, that next time it was a Camaro instead of a Mustang. Oh, I got to have me a Camaro, too.
2: I
4: got to
2: have that.
1: I saw you eating chips yesterday. What was the flavor?
2: Me yesterday?
1: Yeah, in the studio. Were they chips? There was dill pickle
2: flavored. Oh, no. I have pickle cashews.
1: So dill pickle flavored cashews.
2: Yeah, they're delicious.
1: That's the new thing.
2: Get them at Schnucks.
1: This is the new thing.
2: What, dill pickle?
1: Dill pickle flavored everything.
2: Yeah, I'm into it. What? I 1,000%. I do like sunflower seeds, dill pickle.
3: Mm-hmm. Trader some Joe's popcorn.
2: Yeah.
4: Some of them are nailing it, and some of them are not.
1: Yeah. So,
3: Trader Joe's popcorn is top tier. And giant seeds or I think whatever.
1: Briny. Briny is the new thing. So from pickle chips, popcorn, pretzels, pickle-flavored smoothies, even toothpaste.
2: I don't want to know that.
1: It's a dill time.
4: It's pickle fever.
3: Yeah.
2: I love it. My sister is a picklehead, dude. She'll drink the juice out of the jar. Like, I like a pickleback shot with tequila or vodka.
4: It's good for you.
3: I do this. That's what she says. I drink out of the jar, too.
2: Do you? Mm-hmm.
1: Yeah, if you watch Patrick Mahomes on sidelines, he drinks pickle juice.
2: Like replenishing with electrolytes.
1: Yeah, it's electrolytes.
3: Look at that.
1: So according to new market data, sales of pickle-flavored snacks are up 30% in the past year. And the food trend experts say social media maximalization is driving the flavor into increasingly wild territory.
2: We don't have to go so hard.
1: You know, when we lock in on something, like remember the bacon craze?
2: I know, we have a problem. Mm-hmm.
1: That's right. We have a problem.
4: When we pickle hard.
3: But it's funny because it's been a popular flavor for a while, so it's just hitting really hard now.
2: Same, Scott. I feel the same exact
3: I've
2: same
3: been
2: way.
3: Doing the, like, any road trip since I've been married, we always get the dill pickle sunflower seeds.
2: Yep.
3: Data popcorn.
1: Data shows that pickle-related content online generated more than 80 million engagements on social media over the last 12 months.
4: It's just a matter of time before Poppy has a pickled soda.
2: Right.
3: They probably do.
1: Pickles now appear on nearly half of all U.S. restaurant menus.
2: I put pickles in the same category as I put my olives. Like, I love a green olive. Mm-hmm.
6: It's like you got to have a situation. Like, I can't just be eating. And I don't eat pickle coins. I have to, when I eat them raw, I'm raw dog in a pickle.
1: You go on Spears?
6: The spear. Yeah. It's it has to be ice cold.
4: So I have had a pickle soda. There is a pickle soda pop that is out there. But here's a picture of, it says Sonic's latest pickle-flavored Dr. Pepper. Hmm. Is there a pickle-flavored Dr. Pepper?
1: Yep.
3: That's awesome.
6: Wonder what that's like.
3: And by the way, Poppy has Pickleball, which is a pickle flavor soda.
1: Smoothie King's, Grillo's, Pickles Smoothie, Del Taco's Fried Pickle Taco, McDonald's Dill Pickle McShaker Fries. This is the thing.
4: I've had this one before. The Rocket.
6: I've not had the soda. I don't need all that. I'm just like, things are the same.
3: Especially cashews are phenomenal. Yeah. Like that.
4: Yeah. It says Rocket, pickle flavored soda. Y'all get your fixins.
6: Hey, get your fixins.
3: I also like cucumber flavored pickles.
1: Mm.
6: Wow.
1: Mm.
6: Loves it. Way to go, Scott. Mm.
4: Is that Dr. Pepper real?
6: Pickle flavored Dr. Pepper? What would that even taste like? You can have the peppery Dr. Pepper with pickle pepper. Pocket of pickle peppers.
3: A poppy pickle.
1: And, does anybody eat any like these dairy-free desserts, like these dairy-free ice creams?
6: Yeah.
1: What's your brand?
6: I don't know, man. It's like Esso.
1: Yeah, so delicious.
6: So delicious, yeah.
1: Oh, headline.
6: Oh, no. Don't you do it.
1: So delicious is like the big one, right?
6: Yeah, it's soy.
3: Yeah.
1: Is it soy?
6: I don't know, man.
1: What?
6: It's like beans.
1: I don't know what it's made of.
4: They So Delicious makes a coconut milk one,
1: I think I'm at the coconut milk.
6: I like the coconut milk yogurts they got.
1: Well,
4: some of them that say dairy free, by the way, have dairy in them. They just have that lactate stuff that like cancels out the enzymes.
1: Well, if you have the So Delicious dairy free salted caramel cluster, there's been a recall.
6: Oh gosh.
3: Oh no.
1: There's been a recall. Apparently, so Dannon USA is the company that owns them. So they issued the voluntary recall for the So Delicious dairy-free salted caramel cluster non-dairy frozen dessert pints after somebody complained about small rocks.
4: no way.
6: This ain't a chip.
4: Why would you complain?
1: Small stones.
6: Dang, dude.
1: And other hard objects might be lurking inside the cashew pieces.
3: Okay.
1: Remarkably, this marks the second time in under a year that this exact product has been recalled for, quote, foreign objects in the cashew mix.
6: Really?
3: What are they making?
1: Yeah, what? Well, hey, rocks are dairy-free.
6: You wanted Rocky Road.
3: They must have,
6: so
3: like, little... They have,
1: yeah,
3: like,
1: Rocky Road real rocks.
3: Do they hire toddlers in there that just went to the creek and their pockets are leaking?
6: Probably.
3: Also?
1: How does that happen?
6: People are just giving up. Also, like, people are trying to damn the man these days, so it's like, yeah, let's put rocks in the cream, dude. Like, that's...
1: It's rocks in the cashew.
6: It sucks.
4: Well, that sounds like a cool song.
1: The FDA announcement notes that the recall was triggered by customer complaints after small stones and hard debris were found in the cashew inclusions mixed into the dessert.
6: And you know what? Cashew, can I just say this? Perfect nut to know that you have a rock situation, because sometimes if you have an almond, they can get really hard.
3: Oh, yeah.
6: Cashews are a soft nut.
1: I don't like cashews.
6: Well, they don't like you either.
1: I never asked.
4: I don't like cashews.
3: Rich.
1: I don't like cashews.
6: Cashew?
1: I just
6: they're
1: don't
6: buttery.
1: Like them.
6: How dare you?
1: I think I may need to give them another shot.
3: Yeah.
6: They're very good, and the dill
3: the
6: ones are...
3: flavor.
1: I'm like a basic bitch when it comes to nuts.
6: There's a peanut.
1: I'm a peanut almond guy.
6: See, not me. I like an exotic nut.
3: Mm-hmm. I mean, that Brazilian.
1: You don't like peanuts?
6: No. I really don't. I like peanut butter. But you're not going to catch me
1: cracking
6: nuts.
1: I'll grab a handful of nuts.
6: Yeah.
4: Yeah,
1: you know, shake them around in my hand. You know that. I'm in my office doing work. I'm shaking the nuts in my hand.
6: I feel like, I feel like I'm, when I eat peanuts, especially at the ballpark, I feel like when you crack them, it's like you're cracking open some sort of box or like a cardboard experience. I don't like it.
1: Hmm.
3: I'm a big fan of the cracking them open. In fact, when I was a kid, we lived in a little town called Marlow, Oklahoma, and they have peanut days every year where the planters guy, he comes out and he is in the parade. And, yeah, it was so awesome. And
1: well,
3: that's awesome.
1: We just
3: festival.
1: Throw your shells anywhere. Doesn't matter. Doesn't matter where you
6: also,
1: are.
6: Also, I'm sorry. Have you ever seen like a natural peanut plant? I think let's get this
1: it's
6: conspiracy
1: disturbing.
6: Going.
4: Wait, what?
6: I don't... How do those little... shells. I want to see. Can you pull up a?
1: They're like a root, right?
4: It's like a grass or something, isn't it?
6: We've talked about this before with rice.
4: Oh, it is. Oh, yeah. They're so weird.
6: Can we see?
4: They're literally the nuts of this plant.
6: Yeah, they're the nuts of the plant.
4: I mean, they're hanging down all sack like on the.
1: They grow underground, right?
6: That is not real.
4: Yeah, I mean, it's like a grass, and then the roots just got Mr. Peanut under them. That's crazy that's looking,
6: right?
4: Well, that's
1: the most disturbing thing is how pineapples grow.
6: It is disturbing.
1: Because everybody thinks pineapples from a tree
6: are up high, and
1: they're not. And they don't. Big pineapple don't want you knowing that,
6: right? Because it ruins it.
4: Look at that. I mean, that's peanut plant growth right there. Goodness.
1: They're underground. Yeah,
6: they're a root nut.
1: They are a root nut. And finally, as far as food news goes, you know where I was complaining about this nothing to eat late at night. Well, what?
6: We're just all fat. It's like,
1: I know.
6: Just go to bed. Trying. What's wrong with all of
1: well,
6: us?
1: Well, like if we're out somewhere, you know, go to a concert.
6: Yeah.
1: I'm looking for something to eat. So the St. Louis Board of Aldermen are just unanimously, I think this was like a week or two ago, passed Billboard 50, better known as the food truck bill, moving local mobile vendors one step closer to setting up shop across major city neighborhoods and staying open until 1 a.m. So they pushed this thing hard. The legislation passed through the board without a single dissenting vote and now sits on the mayor's desk. And I'm not sure if he's signed this yet. But so the new bill officially establishes five specialized zones designated as vending commercial markets where food trucks can park and serve. Downtown, Downtown West, City Park, Grand Center, Cherokee Street. Under the new rules, food trucks and designated zones can keep the fryers hot and serve late night crowds until as late as 1 a.m.
6: Okay.
1: Now, to protect brick-and-mortar restaurants, food trucks are prohibited from operating within 150 feet of an existing business that sells similar food products.
4: Huh.
6: Ah.
1: So downtown, Downtown West, City Park, Grand Center, Cherokee Street. I'm not sure if the mayor signed this yet, but it's a cool thing for food trucks who are, you know, looking for business.
6: Right.
1: Yeah. They're allowing in these zones to be open late.
6: Okay.
1: So there you go.
4: I like it.
1: That's happening. All right, listen, we'll take a break. We'll come back, some of your emails, and we'll get to sports.
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1: All right, 9:10. Thursday, traffic and weather. One final look. Moon coming at you.
4: 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The highway is still closed out there in Glen Carbon. Closed due to an accident, 270 westbound. Between 159 and 157, there's also some slow traffic. We got 70 westbound between Route 162 and 159. Your point forecast, high of 74, just like yesterday. Right now it's 65 at the Point Studio.
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It's out there. It's all out there. And here's the scary part. There are bad people out there, too. And cybersecurity threats like identity theft and massive data breaches, they're a thing we hear about all the time. And they get more sophisticated all the time. And it feels like you hear about a new thing every week. But here's the flip side of that coin. We need superheroes. This will create a massive demand for people who know how to protect us, for skilled pros who could fight back against cybercrime. And this is where you come in, and this is where our friends at Centric come in. 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

0: Hey guys, it's Melissa Villasenor, and you're listening to The Rizzuto Show. And happy birthday, Riz!
1: All right, Moon, we got time for a couple emails. I'm going to get to sports, so what do we got?
2: Well, you know, yesterday we started with some entertainment. So today I'm going to start with this. Hey, I don't know if you guys have heard. There's a local kid named Kenny Piper. He's 28. He's a Hazelwood Central grad and finally got his shot.
1: 28? He's not a kid anymore.
2: In the big leagues. Well, he's a kid to us. He went to Columbia College and was drafted to the Tampa Bay minor league system, where he's been for the last few years. And a few weeks ago, he got called up for what was supposed to be only one game to cover for their new catcher, who couldn't get to the Rockies game in time. He ended up getting a hit, scored a run. Rockies manager raved about him to his parents.
1: Whoa.
2: He went back to AA and then AAA, and now he's on the Tampa Bay roster. Wow. I know how you guys love hearing about things from local people, so I thought you'd be interested.
1: Oh, dude, that's amazing.
3: What's his name?
2: His name is Kenny Piper.
3: Kenny Piper.
1: Oh, Kenny Piper.
2: Kenny Piper. Thanks, Melissa, for the heads up.
1: That's amazing. So he's on the active roster?
2: Well, he was a couple weeks ago. Heck if I know what happened now.
1: Well, congratulations. Wow. What high school did he go to?
2: What did it say? Central, Hazelwood Central.
1: Nice.
2: Yeah, it's really well, neat.
1: That's awesome. Fantastic. Congratulations, man.
2: Good job, Kenny Piper.
1: We're proud of you. Yeah. And I'm sure your parents are so proud.
3: It made me just think. I rewatched Eastbound and Down recently.
4: Oh, Kenny Powers. Yes.
1: That's awesome. Man.
3: I like it.
1: Imagine being a parent and going to see your kid play a major, like a professional sport. Not the minors, like the top.
2: It'd be right. Amazing. Absolutely amazing.
1: Oh, my God.
2: And most likely. My stepdaughter is an exceptional soccer player. And I don't know if she's interested in taking it professional or whatever. But like even just like the idea, we've been talking a lot about the idea of watching her play some D1 soccer and watching like college stuff. That's so freaking exciting.
1: I know.
2: I'm so excited.
1: And you know, if you know your kid is, you know, got the thing, if they're good enough and you know, maybe those, you know, long drives, those early mornings, that money laid out. Yeah, maybe it's worth it. I don't know.
2: My second daughter was she was a soccer player and a cheerleader in high school, and she ended up getting that athletic scholarship to Maryville, and it's for a stunt team, right? And the stunts competitions are, first of all, they're wild. If you haven't seen one, it's even hard to like see what they're doing. But it's a team versus another team. It's not like a cheer competition. It's like there are points given, and they change different routines. And one squad goes, and then the next goes, and there's points and all this whole thing. And you got to kind of figure out what's happening. But, man, it was thrilling to be at a college sports event rooting for my daughter. I mean, it was like I hated that other school. I was like, you know, I was like a football guy all of a sudden. And it's so cool to think about having a kid walk out as a professional catcher.
1: Yeah, my God.
2: In MLB.
1: And then to get a hit and we got an RBI.
2: Yeah.
3: Oh, no, it's only like, what is it now? 26,000 or 25,000 guys have only been able to step on the field to play.
1: I mean,
3: it's like so few humans in history have done this.
1: Next.
2: My peeps, something strange happened to me yesterday. A man with a sling getting in the passenger side of a minivan said, hey, handed me his keys and asked me to open his door and start his car. My brain said, is this guy going to kill me? Is it just me, or was this a very weird request?
1: Weird ask.
2: I did it, but I was on edge while I did it. Just thought this was crazy. Needed to share. Best, Benjamin.
1: Okay.
4: He's in a sling.
1: He's in a sling.
2: Mm-hmm. He says, hey.
4: I can't. And that is hard to, if you don't have your right hand available.
1: What?
4: Maybe. Like try
1: maybe
4: and get
1: he's
4: your
1: got
4: key
1: this,
4: in
1: Maybe he's got this.
4: Ignition?
1: You can't. Well, you can't start the car?
4: I mean, you can, it's just going to be hard.
3: I think I was at the same place because I had the same guy ask me, and I just immediately got in the back of the van. Just figured it was over.
1: If you can't start your car, you probably shouldn't be driving it.
4: Right.
2: Well, it's okay, here's the sentence. A man with a sling getting in the passenger side of a minivan handed me his keys and asked me to open his door and start his car.
4: Hmm. Oh, maybe the person who he was waiting on was somewhere else.
3: You know what I hope it is?
4: He was
3: getting ready to steal this car. And he wanted your fingerprints on the keys and
4: Definitely.
3: Everything. And he's like, hey, dummy, come here, start this.
1: I don't understand.
2: They're dusting keys.
4: He wanted
2: for
4: to
2: prints.
4: Sit in the car with it
1: so
4: on.
1: So, man in sling gets in passenger side of minivan.
4: Yes.
2: And has you start his car. Well,
1: and where are you? You're walking by?
4: To your car. To put your groceries in your car.
1: And he goes, hey, do me a favor, start this car for me.
4: Right.
1: What?
4: I know.
1: Just put the screwdriver in the ignition.
4: And just take a seat.
1: Yeah. and just twist to the right. You'll
4: can you
1: fine.
4: Actually put these wires together? Yeah. And then we're going to
1: do wires together and yeah. Change the screwdriver.
3: It's all legit, I promise.
2: Would you like some candy, son?
4: And then I got puppies in the back. What? Yeah, I'm exactly. Back there.
2: I've got some candy in a bag
4: you
2: in this minivan.
4: You got a pet zoo or puppies in the back of your van? I'm gone, man. Mm-hmm.
5: Whee!
4: I'm abducted.
1: No. What do you do? I don't. What?
4: I'd help them.
2: Yeah, you help them. You say, hey,
4: but I'm on alert.
2: Yeah. Anything else I can do for you?
4: And I say, hey, man, I got my pistol over here. I'm just letting you know.
1: What store are we at?
4: We're at Target.
1: Where?
4: Oh, my God, Brentwood Promenade.
3: Oh, no. Iffy. Yeah, that's an iffy one.
4: Is there a Target that you...
2: How'd you even get parking?
1: Town of Country.
3: Like, yeah.
1: Town of Country.
3: Chesterfield one, you're okay.
2: Not parking.
1: Town of Country Target, we're fine.
4: Okay, yeah.
1: No questions asked. Oh, yes, sir.
3: Yeah, that one's far from, like, kind of off the highway and everything, so that's a good one.
2: Brentwood? I hate to say it, but if you're a gal, just don't do it. Just don't help anybody.
4: Yeah,
2: you don't
4: it.
2: Need to.
1: It's not worth it.
2: No, it ain't worth it. If you're a feller and you can take this guy, especially if he's only one-handed, do all you can to help the guy. But if you're a gal, just leave.
1: You don't need
2: be.
1: To.
4: I don't know. I
1: you don't need to be
4: I could
1: a hero.
4: Take some people. I do size people up before I help them. Like, can I?
2: You're 5'1". Who are you taking?
4: I don't know, man. I'm scrappy. I'm thinking about myself in this situation. I would probably be helping them. I'd probably be like, okay. Okay, sir.
1: Good point. 314. Irish car bomb. No way.
4: What does that mean?
1: He's sitting in the passenger seat, so
4: I am
1: if you're
4: Irish.
1: Going, he's going.
4: The Irish don't make car bombs.
1: What? Yeah, they do.
4: I mean, the drink.
3: Where else do they come from?
4: The drink is amazing and will throw you down.
2: Yeah, but isn't that from Sunday Bloody Sunday? Isn't that from the whole thing that happened out there?
4: With
1: car bombs?
4: Too?
2: Yeah, man.
4: About, that's, I thought that was
1: based
4: was
1: on
4: about
1: a real event.
2: No, that's not a war. That was in Ireland when they were when
1: Protestants
4: the,
1: versus
4: oh,
1: Catholics.
4: Oh, yeah, the persecution.
2: People were killing people with car bombs.
1: Right? Isn't the Protestants versus
2: that's
1: Catholics?
4: Yeah, I thought it was a religion.
2: That's
4: thing.
2: Why I'm not really sure you're really supposed to call it Irish car bomb no more, or at all.
4: Ever. I'm of
1: the
4: who's
1: Irish complaining
4: people?
1: About that?
2: Well, maybe people that have some sort of attachment to that particular event. I mean, there's a heck of an event over there. I know it don't mean nothing to you in St. Louis.
4: Everybody's I'm offended. The Irish representation on this show, and I'm okay with it. Nobody's offended.
1: Since when did we stop saying Irish car bomb?
2: Well, I've been corrected once or twice.
1: You have?
2: To maybe not say that over there.
1: An Irish guy?
2: I don't remember. I just remember committing it to memory going, oh, yeah.
1: I think it's
2: I
1: worth.
2: See,
1: I listen, I think in my family or my wife's family, it's worse that, you know, the cousin married an Irish guy and the other cousin kept calling him a leprechaun. That's way worse.
2: That might be.
4: Oh, the leprechaun.
1: Way worse.
3: That's
1: way
3: awesome.
1: Worse. I go, dude, you're killing me. He's the one that said, pat me on the stomach. This is new.
4: Yeah, he sounds like a real winner.
1: He's not. He's not a winner.
3: He's my favorite one, though.
1: No.
4: Dude, I say this is new.
1: Oh, this is new.
2: In that voice.
4: This is new. I say it exactly like that. And people are going, what?
3: Probably once a day it comes up in my mind. Yep. Like, this is new.
1: Oh, this is new. Thanks for coming to town.
3: It's amazing.
2: Isn't it fun?
3: With me too.
2: Isn't it fun having people in our life, though, that are as quotable as movies?
4: Oh, yeah.
3: Yeah.
2: You know, like, I got a couple people I really don't even like, but I quote them because they're just just movie characters
4: all
2: in
4: of
2: my
4: you.
2: Life.
4: You, I say, I have things in my mind. Like, I say, no thanks, no time. I got that from Moon.
2: Which is a movie quote.
4: I say, what the cuss, because of Scott. I say, this is new, because of your cousin.
1: No, not my cousin. Not my cousin.
4: From Rafe.
1: My wife's cousin. The poor kid that came in from Ireland. Sitting next to me.
3: Oh, the leprechaun guy?
1: First time meeting the Russian family.
2: He wrote his rainbow right back, didn't
4: yeah.
2: he?
4: Who's watching the pot of gold?
1: Oh, sitting next to the leprechaun, huh? Dude, come on, man.
3: I love it.
4: Oh, that is so awesome.
1: Come on, dude.
2: That guy sucks. What's his name? So I need a
4: name. Yeah,
2: what
4: is
2: name.
4: It? Tony or
1: Marat.
4: Something. Marat? Like Malort, but Marat?
1: Yeah.
3: Dude, that's an awesome name. Marat.
1: I got other stories about it.
4: All right.
1: All right, let's do sports. The Rizzuto Show. Sports. Hey, Sky, sit next to Leprechaun, huh?
2: 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Reach out to Kevin and make your mortgage a win.
1: All right, sports.
2: PNC Park in Pittsburgh yesterday. Left-hander Matthew Liberatore finally broke through a much-needed victory, which is nice. Liberatore allowed just one run over 5 2/3 innings, guiding the Cards to a 5-1 victory over the Pirates. Snapping Pittsburgh's five-game winning streak. Screw them. The win ended an 11-start winless stretch for Liberatore. Whoa. Who had dropped 8 straight decisions leading up to last night. St. Louis now sits 77-81 with 4 games left in the season. Remember, to avoid back-to-back losing seasons for the first time since 1958. That's right, when the St. Louis Hawks won the NBA championship. The Cardinals must win their remaining 4 contests, starting with their series finale in Pittsburgh this morning.
3: Jeez.
2: Kyle Leahy. takes the mound against Pirates ace Paul Skeens. So that's going to be an uphill battle. First pitch is 11:35 our time.
3: We crushed Skeens, so that's an easy win.
2: Hey, is that Leahy? Is he related to our Leahy?
1: No.
4: Not really, because he had a pitcher in the MLB, right?
3: Grandpa was a
1: big
3: coach.
1: Manager. Grandpa was a coach.
2: Yeah. No. Let's go to the ice. The Blues dropped a big announcement yesterday morning concerning how fans will watch their games this season with their eyes. The team officially unveiled Blue Note Plus. It's pronounced Blue Note Plus, but it's the plus sign, you see.
3: Okay.
2: A brand new regional broadcast network that's going to air 73 of the 84 games this season, replacing FanDuel Sports Network. How do you watch Blue Note Plus? Well, they finalized an agreement with Spectrum to carry it on local cable packages. Fans without cable can purchase direct streaming add-on via Prime Video for $20 a month or $100 a year. So pretty much what the MLS does with Apple TV.
1: Right.
2: Kerber, Vitaly remain intact on 101 ESPN. Strickland and Federico, Rivers and Jansen will host the studio coverage. Under the new setup, the NHL and the Blues are producing their broadcast directly, giving the franchise total ownership and creative control over the television product, which is cool because, honestly, the Blues are known pretty well,
1: top notch
2: for their creative and their production stuff. So that's cool.
3: Good.
2: Let's go to NASCAR because Lern was asking about it.
4: I was.
1: Well, this is not great news.
2: The NASCAR community received somber news yesterday as Hall of Famer and legendary broadcaster Darrell Waltrip announced he is stepping away from public life. Waltrip's family released a statement revealing that the 79-year-old former champion has been diagnosed with FTD, complicated by possible.
1: CTE.
2: Yes.
1: So you got the FTD with the CTE.
2: Frontotemporal degeneration, which sounds like a song that they would have done on
1: It's a bad one.
2: Airheads.
1: It's a very bad brain injury.
2: Yep, stems from his racing career. Waltrip won 84 Cup Series races and three championships, 81, 82, 85. He went on to become the lead analyst for Fox Sports NASCAR coverage starting in 2001, so iconic for his signature catchphrase, boogity, boogity, boogity, let's go racing, boys. They emphasize that while symptoms are currently minor, he's choosing to step away to the out of the spotlight so he can spend time with his wife, his daughters, his grandchildren before anything, runs out.
3: Gosh.
2: National Sports News, former NFL All-Pro wide receiver Antonio Brown will accept a plea deal to resolve a second-degree attempted murder case in Miami. Holy smokes.
4: Wow.
2: Avoiding potential prison time, his lawyer has confirmed that he's going to plead to a reduced charge of aggravated assault, receiving probation with no jail time, house arrest, or fines. The deal followed a decision earlier this month by the alleged victim to step back from participating in the prosecution after forgiving Brown.
1: I wonder what happened there. I wonder if some money exchanged hands.
2: I forgive you.
1: For attempted murder?
4: Wow.
2: Charges stem from a May 2025 shooting incident outside of an amateur boxing match in Miami where Brown faced up to 30 freaking years in prison if convicted. But nah, it's all good. NFL Week 3 kicks off tonight in primetime as the Packers host the Falcons at Lambeau. Kickoff set for 7:15 p.m. exclusively on Prime Video. We all have the Packers, yes?
1: Yes. Make your picks.
2: Great. Don't forget to make your picks. You guys didn't answer. Did you make your picks?
4: Of course.
3: I am now.
4: I did. I did it on Tuesday.
1: Tuesday.
2: Get on it, guys. Okay. I'm your sports, and that's your moon, because do your picks.
1: Okay. Much

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2: 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Thursday's just got a whole lot happier. And then tomorrow you got Broseph Tucker Band playing. 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

0: Hey, if you're looking for great late-night comedy tonight, Jimmy Kimmel has another... No, sorry, not Jimmy Kimmel, Jimmy Fallon. Jimmy Fallon has another massive show lined up. Tonight, he's chatting with New York Knicks star Karl Anthony Towns, the brilliant Sienna Miller, Formula One CEO Stefano DiMicali, plus stand-up from Gary Simons. 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Listen up. 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
14: 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We'll do some Q&A. 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
5: I'll Grab a Handful of Nuts.
14: All right. Moon, what else?
5: 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And then, of course, there are tickets on sale now for Del Mar Hall, October 17th, Greek Fire. 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
14: All right, learn.
15: Yesterday was Woof Wednesday, and I met a really cool dog named Bluebird, and she is the best. 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So please go to StrayRescue.org.
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16: Well, you know, I love to travel the world, and so I got a big travel thing coming up tomorrow night, 7 to 9. I'll be out in Old Monroe, Missouri.
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16: 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It's a great time.
14: 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We'll see you tomorrow. Bye.
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was talking about this yesterday. I firmly believe with every fiber of my 50-year-old soul that Coheed and Cambria is one of the best live bands on the planet Earth right now, and they are playing tomorrow night at the Pageant. If you want to see the sold-out show with Coheed and Cambria tomorrow evening again at the Pageant, call a number 25. I've got a pair of tickets for you. From Missouri, 314-624-3833. 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Again, call a number 25. You're going to go see Coheed and Cambria tomorrow night at the Pageant. If you had plans, break them. Go and see Coheed. It's the right thing to do. Welcome to the Thursday show. I'm Donnie Fandango, and this is Stained.

0: sorry.
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Nick from Jet also sings in a side project called the Lonely Hearts Club. And they cover all kinds of old 60s and 70s soul and R&B. It's fantastic. 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
1: Coming up on October the 7th out at Arsenal BG Ballpark in Sauget, the home of the Gateway Grizzlies. 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It's going to be, man, I'm so excited. And not only, I'm incredibly excited to see Turnstile again, because going to

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5: 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Sell them your ride, leave

Turnstile is here with Vince Staples on October the 7th at Arsenal BG Ballpark. If you want to see Turnstile, caller number 7 right now. I'll get you into the show with a pair of tickets. From Missouri, 314-624-3833. From Illinois, 618-398-3833. Again, caller number 7. You are going to see Turnstile on October the 7th at Arsenal BG Ballpark. Good luck.

That album recorded in just 3 weeks with super producer Brendan O'Brien. That is from the Stone Temple Pilots' debut album, Core. It is Creep. And that album still, to me, holds up very, very, very well. Now,

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1: You could see Breaking Benjamin along with Chevelle this Friday night, September 25th at Hollywood Casino Amphitheater. Rise Against will be at the Factory on October 6th. Turnstile will play Arsenal BG Ballpark on October 7th. The Taste of Chaos Tour featuring In This Moment, Hollywood Undead, and more will be stopping at the Factory on October 14th. Greek Fire will play Del Mar Hall on October 17th, and Ludo will be playing three nights of Halloween on the weekend of October 23rd through the 25th at the Pageant. The concert calendar is brought to you by Iron Age Tattoo, your number one choice for tattoo and body piercing since 1994.
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So tomorrow night is the opening night of the Cobb Factory Haunted House, and our own King Scott is going to be there. 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Again, that's tomorrow night with the King. New story of the year now.

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0: Was

telling you, today in Alt 101, we have two of the biggest 90s records celebrating anniversaries. They were both released on this date back in 1991. Then we have two more fantastic albums that were released on this date in 1996 that we will be playing a song from in Alt 101. And we've got a rock star birthday to get things.

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15: 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The Tonight Show starring Jimmy Fallon is all new tonight at 10:35. 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

That's a hell of a way to start Alt 101. A gigantic happy birthday to Clown from Slipknot. He's celebrating today, so we begin Alt 101 with Spit It Out. There are some massive, massive albums celebrating anniversaries today, including two that came out on this date in 1991. One of those albums being one of the very biggest albums of the 90s. It was on this date in 1991 that Nirvana released Nevermind. It's Nirvana. It's on a plane in Alt 101.

an album that was recorded at Harry Houdini's supposedly very haunted mansion in the Hollywood Hills. That is the title track from Blood Sugar Sex Magic from the Red Hot Chili Peppers that was released on this date back in 1991. So you're going to the record store this date in 1991. You were probably going to get a cassette or a CD. Which one are you getting, the Chili's or Nirvana? Back in 1991, I probably would have picked the Chili Peppers. In 2026, I would have picked Nirvana. You know, time changes things a little bit. A couple of albums will wrap up Alt 101 that were released on this date in 1996, all right, including the second album from Weezer called Pinkerton. We'll get to a song from that after an iconic punk rock record, again, released on this date back in 1996, Descendants and their Everything Sucks album. It's on the one in Alt 101.

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21: 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St. Louis's Rock Alternative.

Those guys, the Eve Six fellas, wrote that song when they were like 14 and 15 years old, which I find to be absolutely incredible, as I am 50 years old and could never write anything like that. From Eve Six to Joyce Manor, I am super into this band. Song's called I Used to Go to This Bar. It's Joyce Manor music. I'm on a 5-7 The Point.

I remember interviewing Rob Zombie a bunch of years ago, and I mean, this was a while ago, but he was talking about how he was writing the script for a movie about the 70s Philadelphia Flyers. If you're a hockey fan, you know that those teams were called the Broad Street Bullies because they were a great team with a lot of skill, but they also absolutely pummeled everyone in their path. And I'm not sure exactly what happened, but that movie never came to fruition. And I hope someday maybe Zombie might revisit that project, because I think that would be fantastic. Buffalo traffic jam on 105.7 The Point.

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9: Hey, Izzy, what's going on?
10: Well, Eddie, I've been a little busy with the kids getting ready to go back to school and all.
9: Well, wait a minute. What exactly is back to school?
10: Well, Eddie, that's kind of means when the kids actually go back to school after a long summer.
9: Well, I never really did spend a lot of time in school, so I never got really excited about going back to school. I always hear about it. Doesn't sound all that great to me.
10: Yeah, I kind of remember it that way. I guess that's why you know how to throw such a good time.
9: That kind of why you know how to throw such a good curveball. Yeah, I did kind of trade in my books for some beers and some boogie.
10: Hey, I hear you. But for most people, going back to school is an important time of the year. Time for us adults to have a little bit more fun.
9: I just like going back to Fast Eddie. Ice cold beer, delicious eats, succulent shrimp. If you're 21 and in the mood and you want to get back to Fast Eddie, come on over and hang out with me at Fast Eddie's Bon Air. I think we both made the right move. We're doing pretty good with beer and baseball.
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I was on my walk yesterday afternoon. I was a couple of neighborhoods over from my house, and I swore that I saw a snake. And it was a stick. 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

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A lot going on in the world of sports today. Cardinals and Pirates are in action in Pittsburgh. Middle of the sixth, that game tied 1-1 between the Cardinals and the Buccos. Blues are in action tonight at Enterprise Center. Preseason game against the Chicago Blackhawks. So if downtown smells worse than usual, that would be why. Also tonight, you've got Thursday night football. The Atlanta Falcons take on the Green Bay Packers, and that will be on Amazon Prime. That's Sports Tool on 105.7 The Point.

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first single from their album, Your Favorite Toy, that is Window. I'm getting out of here for this Thursday. The Woody Show is coming your way next. They will have your chance to win tickets to the sold-out Coheed and Cambria show tomorrow night. They will have tickets to see Breaking Benjamin and Chevelle, which is tomorrow night at the Amphitheater. And then they will also have tickets to see Turnstile, who's here on October the 7th. Woody Show is coming your way next on 105.7 The Point.

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3: 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We are The Woody Show. It's 105.7 The Point. My name is Woody. That is Greg Gorey.
5: Yeah, hi.
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4: Hi.
3: Menace, nothing.
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3: All right. Seabass is here. We got Sammy.
7: Hello.
3: There's Jeff G. We got Morgan, our associate producer. Vaughn, our video producer. Dumbass Tyler is here. Let's see. We got Bort. We got Menji. Phones are open. 877-44-WOODY. You can send us a text. 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Lots of giveaways today, including last-minute tickets for Coheed and Cambria. That show is tomorrow night, as is the Breaking Benjamin Chevelle show that we've done so much talking about. Tomorrow night, it's finally happening. Last-minute tickets for both of those shows this afternoon. We got Turnstile tickets. That show is coming up at Arsenal BG Ballpark on October 7th. But those tickets you can win this hour. So sometime between now and 3, win those Turnstile tickets here on The Woody Show on 105.7 The Point.
5: Yep.
3: Today, September 24th, it's Lash Stylist Day, ladies.
4: Oh, God bless them.
6: Oh, sweet.
4: I don't know how they do it.
3: I don't know how you guys, you find ways to spend money.
4: Because it looks
3: lash,
4: awesome.
3: A lash stylist.
4: Right? You say that, but then you're like, she's hot. Like, yeah, she, like, she's totally put together. Yeah.
3: I wonder what percentage of women actually have a lash stylist.
4: Well, a good amount if you have extensions. What about,
6: if you got the extensions and then they're dyed different colors, that's pretty cool.
4: I don't know about that. But
6: I love that.
4: They look good.
3: Menace Day is National Punctuation Day.
5: Who needs it?
6: Don't need it, dog.
3: Dude, there are still adults that will text, and we see them all the time when they text over here. Other than the first letter.
5: Yeah.
3: Because the phone automatically does that part for you.
5: Right.
3: There's no punctuation and everything is in lowercase.
5: Yeah.
4: Oh, cool.
3: It's just one big run-on.
5: Yep, totally. Sentence.
3: So try to celebrate it today, National Punctuation Day.
5: And some people pluralize things by doing an apostrophe S. You're doing it wrong.
3: It is World Maritime Day. It is National Cherries Jubilee Day.
4: Oh!
3: And National Horchata Day.
6: Nice.
5: I'll take it.
3: Got that. You know what is very exciting? What? I mean, maybe it's not fall that you're excited for, but get excited. I know Sammy is. The fall products available now at Trader Joe's.
4: Oh, boy.
5: Oh, boy.
6: Damn.
4: It's we have an expert here.
3: She had posted something I saw on your Instagram.
7: Yes.
3: She was so excited about it. She never posts.
7: I know. Mm-hmm.
5: Very rarely.
3: Hardly ever.
4: Yeah, she made like a store display in her house.
7: Yes, I did. Yes, because I had to buy all the new fall stuff, and I love to like have it out because it looks all fall, but it's also functional. I can eat it. There's cookies in the boxes. Like, so good. There's so many.
4: Yeah, what are you
7: things.
4: Not getting?
3: All right, so what? Give us some examples of the fall stuff available.
7: Well, the pumpkin bread, obviously. That's right. The go-to. Everybody knows that one. They have new fall sugar cookies that are shaped like leaves, and they have new pasta that's like in different colors shaped like leaves. It's super cute. They have butternut squash soup, which is delicious.
4: That is good.
7: It's
4: sweet.
7: Good.
3: It's
7: lit.
3: It's delicious, but is it cute?
5: That sounds
4: it's
5: good.
4: Cute.
5: Yeah,
4: it's
5: so cute. Would it look good on display?
7: Yeah, yeah, it's orange with a cute little label.
6: Everybody knows that, right?
7: Yeah, there's and they have apple pie ice cream.
4: Okay. Oh, that sounds amazing.
6: I did try that. They had it on sample when I was in there, and I was like, you know what? I'm going to try this. Guess what? Tastes like apple pie.
4: It did have like crust in it. I love that.
7: Just like apple pie. It's so crazy. Good. And they have pumpkin cranberry crisps. They're like crackers. If you get that with goat cheese or something, so good.
6: All right. That's a word that I really can't say. Crisps.
5: Crisps.
4: Crisps.
6: Did I say it right? Crisps.
3: Yeah.
7: Crisps.
3: Yeah.
7: Crisps.
3: Yeah.
4: Crisps. Yeah. It sounds a little bit like you're calling a cat.
6: Yeah.
3: Right. Yeah.
6: Crisps.
5: It's like saying texts.
7: Yeah, they also have the apple pie spread. You put it on bread and stuff. It's so good. You know what? I haven't seen yet this year, but they had it last year, which was like an apple cinnamon swirl bread. That is good. Do not pass that one up. Okay. It's very, very good.
4: What aren't you glad you asked?
6: Yeah, I'm writing this down.
3: Well, I mean, people do like Trader Joe's.
7: Yeah.
3: You know, and some of the seasonal stuff, the limited time stuff.
6: Yeah.
7: Yeah.
3: Like, if you don't know about it, you know.
5: Yeah.
3: Maybe you're missing out. And we do have a person who's tapped into it.
6: Yeah,
3: so
6: we might as well
3: take advantage of the resources that we have.
4: We got the plug.
5: People go hard for Trader Joe's.
6: Do you know what I really never hear about anymore is Aldi? And Greg, you used to be a huge Aldi head. The only person I knew that went there.
5: I know. They're kind of far away from where I live, and it's not worth the drive.
3: Yeah.
5: I don't think I want to drive an extra, 15 minutes to save 15 cents.
6: Oh, not
3: with these gas prices.
6: Yeah, exactly. You're not actually saving money.
5: Right. 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
3: All right, 877-44-WOODY. You can send us a text. 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

0: kind of thin today. You got Stephanie McMahon.
1: Okay.
0: The WWE's billion-dollar princess. She's married to Triple H.
2: Yeah.
0: She's 50 years old today. You got Mean Joe Green, the Pittsburgh Steelers legend, who's 80.
3: Wow.
0: Nia Vardalos.
2: Oh, yeah. Vardalos, yeah.
0: Is that how you say the name?
2: Nia Vardalos.
3: It's Vardalos?
2: Yeah.
3: I never knew that.
0: Me neither.
3: I thought it was Vardalos.
0: I always thought it was Hayden Panettiere.
2: Same here. Yeah. But it's Nia Hayden. from My Big Fat Greek Wedding.
0: I told you, my nightmare is to be the person at the, and you better hope I never have this job, to have the job at the airport where you're calling up passengers, like, please report to the ticket counter.
3: Yeah.
0: And everybody's missing their flight.
2: Yeah.
0: You won't even recognize it.
3: Nia Vardalos.
0: Yeah, please report to the ticket counter. Yeah. Anyway, she's 64. Ben Platt from the Pitch Perfect movies.
3: Oh, yeah.
0: Dear Evan Hansen, 33 years old. Ian Bowen, he was Ryan in Yellowstone. He was he had like a recurring role on Mad Men, if you watch that. He's 50.
2: Oh, now I gotta see.
0: Yeah. Ian, I-A-N, B-O-H-E-N.
3: Probably
0: Bowen.
3: Ian.
0: Ian Bowen.
3: Sure.
0: He's 50 years old. You look him up? You know?
2: Right now.
1: Ian Bowen.
0: Yellowstone, I love.
2: Familiar from Mad Men.
0: Really?
3: Kevin started Sorbo. Mad Men and never finished
2: That's
3: it.
2: That's crazy.
0: Kevin Sorbo is 68. Next year, big birthday.
3: Yeah, it's going to be so hot.
0: And today's porno birthday is Kyra Hott. And today's birthday girl, she's had more hands on her than a poker table. In 186 fine films, wow. Including Feast of Cleavage.
2: A feast.
0: She was in Bosoms in the Barn, Volume 1.
3: Uh-huh.
0: Big Boobed Babe Gets Wild on a Public Train.
2: Yeah, she does.
0: Big Booby Lesbian Liquors, Volume 1.
3: Yeah.
0: She was fantastic in Plunge Into Her Valley.
3: Oh.
0: Also, Worship in the Sheets, Volume 1.
2: Mm-hmm.
0: Lover Escapes Coronavirus Lockdown in the Park with Immoral Threesome. During the lockdown, you had to do what you had to do.
2: Yeah, topical.
3: You kept it outdoors, at least.
0: Yeah, and then who can forget her unforgettable role in We Scream for Girly Cream?
1: Oh, yeah.
0: That's Kyra Hott, who's 33 years old today. And that's your porno birthday and your celebrity birthdays here on The Woody Show. 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
22: 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There's a high of 70 and a low of 62.
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1: Yeah. Hey.
0: Thursday afternoon, we got those turnstile tickets, as I mentioned, between now and 3 for you to win. That's coming up. Later on this afternoon, we'll get the sports update. Tony the Whipping Boy will join us for that. Hey, the ballparks, they do a lot of giveaways, like the promotional get bobblehead nights and things like that. Mm-hmm. Hey, shout out to Busch Stadium, man. People got measles.
2: Oh no.
0: Yeah, did you see? They had the warning. Possible measles exposure at Busch Stadium.
2: Great.
0: And a bunch of other local businesses, not just exclusive to Busch Stadium.
1: Yeah.
0: Possible exposures between September 10th to the 14th. So Busch Stadium, B&H Market, Pacific Brew House, Bud's Market and All in Pacific, Good Sense in Chesterfield, Salt and Smoke in Edwardsville.
1: Oh, no.
0: All the exposures came from a person that tested positive for measles on a Chicago-bound train at the end of August.
1: Jeez.
0: So this is the first measles case in St. Louis in 20 years.
1: Whoa.
0: Vaccination, they say, is one of the most effective ways to protect against the measles. Oh, really?
1: No way.
0: So, yeah, there you go. Congratulations.
1: It's avoidable.
0: You may have won measles. What happens when you get measles?
1: I thought you got red dots and
3: I thought it was like chicken pox.
0: Oh, is that right?
1: I think.
0: Okay.
1: And fever.
0: Bumps. Yeah, because measles and chicken pox are always kind of
3: intertwined.
1: I always thought they were basically the same.
0: Yeah. We got the flu shots coming up here at the radio station soon.
1: Oh, yeah, I saw that.
0: Yeah, I never used to get that, and now whenever they do the flu shot, I don't do the COVID vaccine anymore.
1: No.
0: My doctor's like, "Yeah, I think you're good on that, but the flu shot's not a bad idea."
4: All right.
0: So, that'll get, and it's free.
1: Well,
3: yeah,
1: so,
3: might as well.
0: Yeah, they come right here to the radio station. I don't even have to go anywhere
3: else.
0: Yeah. 877-44-WOODY. 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It's Cage the Elephant. 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

0: Greg,
1: Woody,
0: made an observation, and now it's all I can do to not notice it.
1: Really?
0: I think you're right.
1: Oh, that's nice to hear.
0: Greg said to me, why does it seem that the richer a person gets, the like a guy especially, the more they're in the bracelets? Like beads and strings.
1: Oh my God, I'm so glad I'm not alone in this thinking.
0: Well, so women, the more wealthy they are,
1: yeah,
0: they have just more stuff. Necklaces, yeah. Like
1: more
0: jewelry in
1: yeah.
0: general.
1: Yeah. I mean, they know how yeah. to edit. But,
0: but you're right about
1: when
0: dudes.
1: When it comes to men specifically, and I don't mean like, oh, I came into, you know, a few hundred bucks. I'm talking like the ones you see on TV, rich, mm-hmm. and they have so many bracelets, including like little pieces of string. The kind of bracelets that look like your daughter made you at yeah. camp.
2: Right, right. With like, right. A, like maybe a little piece of metal on it.
1: There's this
0: like you get them at gift shops and yeah. you're down mm-hmm. at the shore or something, yeah. like down at the beach.
1: Or it might be a single... Like, I guess it's called a beaded bracelet or
2: yeah.
1: like a pearl, like a rubber pearl bracelet.
0: Okay. Or some kind of like mm-hmm. leather, like strappy lace, like a shoelace, but oh, it's made of like a leather
1: and it's kind of ill-fitting and falling apart. Yeah. There's this guy I saw on TV. His name is Grant Cardone. I believe he runs a thing called Cardone Capital. Essentially a billionaire, and he invests in real estate, and he's doing this interview and he's wearing the bracelets. And then there's another New York real estate investor I saw on TV, incredibly successful, and he has about 75 bracelets. And I think we know people really, really high up in the company, totally into bracelets.
3: Yeah.
1: And it's the richer the man gets, the more bracelets.
0: Well, what's the bigger the hoop, the bigger the whore, like when it comes yeah. to earrings, right?
1: Yeah, yeah.
0: Or the higher the heel, something...
1: Right.
0: It's another one of those.
2: The higher the hair, the closer to God.
3: Yeah, I'll tell you though, the observation I've made, I have the same observation, but that's millionaires.
1: Mm-hmm.
3: Billionaires, like nothing. It's just yeah. like t-shirt, jeans.
1: Yeah, yeah.
3: Yeah. No bracelets, nothing.
0: I was watching a video of the guy, the NVIDIA guy,
3: mm-hmm.
0: and yeah. he was he always has the same jeans, same shirt, and then that like black leather jacket.
3: Yeah.
1: Right.
0: And they're like, we always see you in the exact same, like, how many of these do you have? Because I got a ton of them. He wears the same exact thing.
1: But he has multiples.
0: And I agree, because my wife says all your stuff is exactly the same. I have three different versions. I have long sleeve t-shirt, short sleeve t-shirt, and polo.
1: Yes.
0: In only like a small handful of colors. Yeah. Black, gray, perhaps like a brown.
2: Like a dark green or something.
0: Or like a dark blue.
2: Yeah.
0: That's it.
1: Yeah,
0: that's what I've got.
2: It's like you and Steve Jobs.
0: And as much as I hate the what's for dinner question, I don't enjoy like what to wear.
1: Like
0: who cares? So it's one, and the NVIDIA guy said it's one less decision he's got to make.
2: Yeah.
1: Right.
0: He doesn't even have to think about it. He just knows this is what I'm wearing.
3: This yeah. worked.
2: I'm going to wear Steve Jobs.
1: Almost like and a
0: who
1: uniform.
0: Cares?
1: Yeah.
0: Yeah.
1: I've definitely noticed it. If you're watching TV or you're seeing interviews with people, look at their hands and they're wearing bracelets. And they're usually a piece yeah. of string or, like you said, a shoelace. Something very innocuous.
3: Yeah, millionaires are way more gaudy than billionaires.
0: That is true. The yeah. billionaire guys, they're you know, they look
2: quiet
0: homeless
2: luxury.
0: Yeah. half the yeah. time.
1: Well, yeah. our
0: you know why? Because you don't have to care.
1: Yeah.
2: No, you already made
1: our late agent was very wealthy, and he kind of had that... Not homeless look, but that...
0: Oh, he didn't look homeless.
1: Jeans and hoodie, you know, having drinks at a nice hotel with him. And
0: yeah, he was very...
1: But you could tell he was...
0: He was very casual.
1: Yeah. Right. It's like, if I did it, I'd look like a bum. And when rich people do it, they look cool. You know what I mean? Like, you look cool when you look poor.
0: Yeah.
3: Yeah, but like that sweatshirt that looks like crap is $500.
1: Exactly.
3: Yeah.
1: Exactly.
0: Dude, so... this guy is a couple in Florida. They're in bed. They're trying to sleep. No sexy time. But the guy, he kept farting. And his chick was getting pissed.
1: Right.
0: And she's like, yo, stop. So they start arguing because he won't stop farting. Police say after she spit in his face, he grabbed her by the throat with both hands, pulled her off the bed, and strangled her.
2: Oh.
0: And she eventually got away and called the cops. When the officers questioned him, he admitted that he choked her dumbass, quote unquote. And he was arrested for domestic battery. Like, I wouldn't do it myself, but I get it. Like, somebody spits in your face.
1: Yeah.
0: Man, you got to have some major league restraint.
1: Oh.
0: If I'm on that jury, not guilty.
1: Right.
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0: 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Everything alternative. We are the Woody Show.
1: Hey. Yeah.
0: Woody, Greg, hey. Menace, Gina Grad.
2: Yeah. We are.
0: Give you a chance to be caller number 10 right now. Win tickets to go see Turnstile.
3: Rip.
0: Turnstile is going to be at the Arsenal BG Ballpark October 7th. Caller 10 right now. 314-624-DUDE is the number to call. It's 314-624-DUDE. Or from the Illinois side, 618-398-DUDE. So caller 10 wins those tickets. This is Royal Blood. 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

0: see the story about this bear that walked into an arcade?
1: No.
0: This is, yeah. So bear, you know, oh man, people in town spot a bear, but then the bear walked right into the arcade.
1: Oh.
0: And they had to try to get this thing out of there.
2: Hey, don't go up there. Don't go up there. No, no, no, no, no, no, no, no. Oh, dear God. Bear! Yeah. Hey! Hey! Out! Self-repulsion. That bear's in the retrocade.
0: Yep.
3: Oh, wow. God. I would freak out.
0: I don't think people are nearly scared enough of bears as they should be.
4: No.
1: Well, no. Because they're fluffy and their ears are cute.
3: I mean, they're like number two to dogs.
1: Oh, yeah.
3: On the cuteness scale.
1: Totally.
3: They're so cute. But I've never seen one in the wild.
0: Really?
3: I've seen them at the zoo. I've never seen a bear out in the world.
1: I mean,
0: not
1: either.
0: Up close where I was in fear.
5: Yeah.
0: I mean, I've seen one. I think it was in a car, you know, driving through a national park, but saw one. Yeah. Didn't stop, get out to go take a selfie with it.
5: Yeah. I've seen them, like, camping and stuff.
3: Really?
0: Yeah. Oh, dude, I saw a video yesterday. Don't know where it was. I forget. Not important. Sharks just mutilated this seal.
1: Oh, no.
0: Oh, like it looked like it looked like a scene in Jaws because the water just turned red.
5: Oh, yeah,
3: brutal.
0: So watching animals and stuff, man. I mean,
3: yeah,
0: it is pretty incredible.
3: It is
5: sheer strength.
0: Like it's not like they're influenced by social media. They're just doing it because that's what
3: that's
0: they do.
3: What they
0: sharks,
3: do.
0: Shark.
1: Yep, shark's gonna shark.
0: You know, bears just walking through town. He doesn't know that's an arcade.
1: Uh-uh.
0: Yeah. Doesn't care.
3: Dude, this place
1: it's a
3: looks
1: structure.
3: Fun.
1: Yeah.
0: Yeah. You know, raccoons getting in the stuff, which we're probably due for another round of raccoon news here.
5: Yes,
1: nice.
5: Please.
0: Shortly.
3: Way overdue.
0: This woman in New York, she walked out into her backyard. She suddenly fell 8 feet under.

0: way. Mm-hmm. But like right by where the mailbox is, man, he's walking by. And he's like, it's about the width of maybe like a softball, a diameter of a softball. He's like, what the hell? So he tries kicking some rock over there to, you know, nope, just what? Disappears. And then he realizes, oh, that's a
1: sinkhole.
0: That's a sinkhole.
2: Oh my God.
0: So the county had to come out and do a whole thing and figure it hasn't come back.
1: So how do they work?
0: There's that's just the earth swallowing you, dude.
2: Yeah, for real.
1: Is there just a giant hole under the crust?
3: Yeah,
0: so
3: good question.
0: They think in this case with this woman that it might have been like an old well that was never properly covered.
2: So he just kicked some grass over it?
0: Yeah.
3: She's lucky she got found. How would you even get rescued?
0: She managed to yell loud enough. Neighbors heard her, and then they called 911. Here's her.
4: Just like walking, the ground just went, and I was in a hole. Couldn't breathe well because I was like gasping and scared and crying.
5: Oh my God, she fell on the ground. Okay, medic, we're on the phone with 911.
4: Firemen, cops, a special unit cops, ambulance, EMTs, they were wonderful.
0: Yeah, and to make matters worse, this was on her birthday this
2: happened.
0: In her interview with the news, she's talking about how like all the rescue workers got her out of there and started singing her happy birthday.
1: Yeah. I mean, if it was a well, I hope she made a wish before she got out, you know?
0: Well, baby Jessica back in the 80s.
3: Yeah.
0: There was a
3: that's
0: baby.
3: Your girl.
0: It was Texas, right? She was wandering around and fell down another really narrow well, stuck down there. They had to go in and rescue her.
2: Your pen
3: she
2: pal.
3: Was in there for
0: I was,
3: what, 2 days, something
0: I
3: like
0: was
3: that?
0: A child when that happened. I was taken by that story.
2: Yeah.
3: Traumatized.
0: 877-44 Woody. You can send us a text over to 22987. More Woody shows next. 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

0: 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Everything alternative. It is the Woody Show.
1: Hey. Yeah.
0: Woody, Greg, hey. Menace, Gina Grad. Yep. Everybody's here. Phones are open, 877-44-WOODY. Hit us up. Whatever you want to be a part of, send us a text. You can do that over to 22987. And some normal by the numbers, you guys. The numbers are in. 1 in 3 Gen Z men and close to half of women have not tugged it in the last 3 months.
2: Really?
1: No.
0: There's all these things you hear about, like not going to bars, not drinking, not wanting to get your driver's license,
3: not
0: things like that.
3: Out at night.
0: Now we're not even tugging it.
4: I don't buy that.
0: What is the youth doing?
2: Literally nothing.
3: Why the prudes?
0: Some other notes from the survey. A fifth of Gen Z says they've never had sex. Another fifth says that they've had 10 or more partners. 45% of those who have had sex in the last 3 months only had one partner. Mm-hmm. 67% of singles say there are limited opportunities to meet partners, which seems silly. You have all the online stuff, all the apps.
3: Everything.
0: Not to mention leaving your house.
2: Yeah, well, you don't want to do that.
1: I think that's people that are socially awkward that can't talk to people in person.
0: Yeah, 2 in 3 single people still live at home with their parents. They say that kills their sex life. Sure. Understood.
3: Of course.
0: Those who have moved out of the house say they can't afford dating anyway because everything else is so expensive.
1: Mm. True.
0: And 42% said sex isn't a high priority right now, which is what you say when you have no options. I wonder what percentage of that 42% are dudes.
1: Because they're on their hustle, dude. They're career focused.
0: Oh, man. So, dude, not even tugging anymore.
2: That's great.
0: That's free.
3: Yeah. You just want to sound good for the survey taker. Yeah, I don't do that.
0: Yeah. They're too embarrassed. They're too ashamed.
3: Yeah. I don't Joe.
0: Yeah. You'll get old enough and you'll start leaning into it, going, whatever.
3: Yeah, did it last night.
5: I thought they were all addicted to porn.
2: Yeah.
0: 877-44-WOODY. 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
1: All right. Let's see what we got in the way of the trending news headlines. What do you got, Gina Grad?
2: A federal judge has ordered the White House to restore those press credentials ASAP from CNN, Politico, and MS Now after they were all banned last week. The judge granted a temporary order restoring those passes for at least the next 14 days. The judge also says that the White House hadn't sufficiently justified its national security argument and that they didn't follow the process for taking away credentials.
1: Well, dude, if you're one of the reporters who got to not go to work, I guess, for a few days.
2: Like, no, we're good, we're good.
1: It's like, oh, man.
3: I got to go back.
1: Yeah. Also, like, damn it.
4: Yeah. Are you going to get called on when they do that little press conference? They're like, don't they have to, like, call out the person for them to ask a question?
3: Mm-hmm.
4: Yeah. So you're going to forget.
3: Just stand there. Take your notes.
2: Well, former child actor Jonathan Taylor Thomas, you know, he was the middle son Randy on Home Improvement. He had a little run-in with the cops this week. Jonathan was a passenger in a car that got pulled over, and deputies say that JTT, who's 45 now, by the way, got out of the car even though he was repeatedly told not to. Cops say he appeared intoxicated, and they eventually detained him for obstructing and resisting an officer and being drunk in public. He was released several hours later. We also heard that he was, like, kicking cops.
3: Yeah.
4: Oh, really?
3: Kicked one in the stomach, apparently.
4: Oh, damn. Crazy. He was in the episode of Karate Kid Returns, which was in season 6, episode 22 of Home Improvement.
1: So, how do you know that?
2: Oh.
4: I don't know.
1: That's information you retained. But all these words that we bring to the table.
2: Reach too far.
4: Yeah, so nothing. He does have a background in karate.
1: Random Jonathan Taylor Thomas cameos.
2: How many Teen Beat / Tiger Beat posters did you have?
4: Oh, I had all of them.
1: That's season 2, episode 6. If you scrub in about 13 minutes, you'll see him.
4: That he is trained.
3: That is the ultimate stupidity. I can understand. I'm not saying I condone it, but I understand. Let's say he was the driver. He's pissed that he got busted. He's angry. Mm-hmm. You're the passenger.
2: Yeah.
3: Just sit there.
2: Sit down.
3: Idiot.
2: Well, Harvey Weinstein has been sentenced to another 15 years in prison for sexually assaulting a former TV production assistant in 2006. Weinstein was originally convicted in New York in 2020, but that conviction was overturned in 2024, and he was given a new trial. But a jury once again found him guilty of a first-degree criminal sex act. Weinstein has already spent more than 6 years behind bars as the case worked its way through the courts.
1: So, with the Harvey Weinstein, are these just all different cases?
2: Yeah.
1: So he got sentenced for one already, right?
2: Yeah,
1: so he's
2: serving
1: time for that one.
2: Yeah.
1: And then this is just a different one.
2: Uh-huh.
1: And then are they served consecutively, or is it one of those, all right, this one's 10 years, this one gets added to the end of it, or...
2: Well, as far as my understanding,
1: there's so many
2: these
1: of
2: are,
1: them.
2: Yeah, but these are totally separate trials, so I don't think they combine like that.
5: No, yeah, there was something where it was hadn't been released yet whether he was going to be able to serve them concurrently or not.
1: Yeah, because I'm saying like, if he's I mean, he's going to die in jail.
2: That's
1: he's so old.
2: Where I was going with that.
1: But, you know, so you're serving, say, 15 years already for a different case. Now there's this other case, like, all right, we're going to give you 10 years for this one. But does that mean you start serving it right now because you're already serving?
2: They slide it in.
1: Or like nope, you can't start it yet until you finish this one.
2: Right.
1: You
2: know, right.
4: I think it's whatever they decide, like you can. Because it's just like Sammy said, like they can make a decision like, okay, you serve this. And
1: I've seen that before.
4: Yeah.
2: Yeah.
1: To be served concurrently, to be served
2: or consecutively.
1: You know, consecutively. Yeah.
3: Oh, okay.
1: Yeah.
3: That makes sense now.
2: You'd think it would be totally separate, but I guess not.
1: Add to the pile of stuff I don't understand.
5: Yeah, it says that hasn't been finalized yet.
2: Okay.
5: Yeah.
2: Well, speaking of creepers, there's a story in the news today about a woman who had a guy sitting next to her on a United flight who just started masturbating. He was staring directly at her as he did it, by the way. She told the crew.
3: Flattering.
2: But the flight was so full, there was nowhere for her to go. So they just let her stand in the aisle just to get away from him. But when it was time to land, she says they made her go back to her original seat next to this dude.
1: There's not another guy on that flight. It's like, you can sit next to me. Why don't you look at me and do that, brother?
5: Yeah.
4: I know, dude.
2: Yeah, no volunteers.
1: I'd be happy to, you know, volunteer and just sit next
2: I'll see where this goes.
1: What are you doing, man?
4: I was super volunteered for that.
2: Well, here's the thing.
1: Where's Morgan? Come on in here real quick.
2: While she comes in, the plane got to the gate. There were no cops, no nothing. He just walked off the plane like nothing happened.
5: Oh.
2: So she filed complaints with United and contacted the FBI herself. Don't worry, guys. For her trouble, United apologized and gave her a $100 flight credit.
1: Wow. Wow. Now, you have said something along the lines, and I brought you in because I don't want to misquote you.
6: Okay.
1: You said, like, if you were in that situation, you would be flattered.
6: Yeah, it's like getting a compliment from a guy on the street or, you know.
3: Yeah, you said you like catcalls, right?
1: No, catcalls we've talked about, but I seem to remember a conversation, and again, I want to make sure I get it right. So, brought her in with, if there was a guy who did this and you were the person he was staring at while he was doing it, you said that you would be flattered by it.
6: Yeah, I wouldn't love the situation, but I would take it as a compliment. Like, right, okay. Oh, he thinks I'm cute.
5: But would you sit there and stay there?
2: He's showing at me.
1: Would you talk dirty to him to get him to finish quicker?
2: Yeah, yeah.
1: Let's wrap it up. Let's get through this.
6: That's a great idea. Just get it over with.
1: Yeah.
4: Yeah.
3: Oh, kisses.
1: Man, it's so hot.
6: I mean, it would be awkward, right? But I would. Yeah. I'd be lying if I said I wouldn't be flattered, you know?
2: But would you switch seats or would you be like, it's fine?
6: I would try to switch seats, I think. But then, I mean, this girl couldn't switch, so she's stuck there, right?
1: Yeah, yeah, she'd stand in the
5: stand
1: aisle.
5: Stand in the aisle. Nuts.
1: Hey, but you know what? For a $100 voucher.
2: Worth it.
1: Yeah.
4: Now, okay, so I do have a question. We know automatically Sammy's calling the cops, but let's just say.
5: Yes,
4: hold on. Let's just
2: I dare you.
4: Let's just say it's legit Edelman that did it.
1: Oh. It's okay.
4: And it's like him, like, yeah, it's not a person that looked like him.
1: One of Sammy's objects of lust.
2: Sure, yeah. Wouldn't you be like, wow, you're not the person I thought you were. You're nuts.
5: That's exactly right. You would go like, oh my God, this is, that would still be so creepy. And then I would be like, don't like him anymore. Like,
4: but would you even call the cops?
1: Then she might go home and use that from her spank bank to knock one out later.
6: Everything changes if he's hot.
2: No, because there are hot actors that you like hear do crazy stuff and you're like, I'm out.
5: Yeah, they're super weirdos, turns out. Yeah, he would be a super weirdo if he did that. And then I wouldn't like him and he wouldn't be the person that I thought he was. And it would be gross.
2: And if that goes in the spank bank, that's a different conversation. Two things can be true.
1: 877-44-WOODY. You can send us a text over to 22987. 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
28: 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There's a high of 70 and a low of 62.
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1: Hey.
0: Thursday afternoon. You know who's going to be on the show today? In fact, later on this hour, we'll be talking to him. The Chinese buffet guy.
2: Yes.
0: The guy's been going to all the different Chinese buffets until he gets food poisoning. His name's Brandon. So he's going to be on the show talking with us coming up later on this hour. If you missed the Riz Show this morning, it's titled, I'll Grab a Handful of Nuts.
1: Yeah, you
0: will.
1: They're
0: talking about all kinds of stuff. The boob rest pose, which I guess you ladies know about, the boob rest pose.
2: Oh, I know what that is, and I do it all the time.
0: Yeah, all kinds of stuff on the Riz Show. You might have missed it this morning. 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This is Linkin Park, Lying From You. And then afterwards, we're going to get the picks this week, NFL Biggest Loser picks for week 3. That is next on The Woody Show, 1057 The Point.

0: to week number three of this new NFL season.
1: Yeah.
0: And what we're doing this season here on the Woody Show, two people here on the show will go head-to-head, picking who they think will be the biggest loser in the NFL in that particular week. So that's the team that will lose by the most amount of points. And last week, Menace beat Sammy, so he is the reigning champion. I mean,
1: but barely.
0: Yeah, Sammy's biggest loser pick
2: won the game.
0: Won the game. Uh-huh. So, yeah, that didn't exactly go the way most people thought it was going to go.
2: No.
0: But this week, Menace gets to play again because he is the reigning champion.
2: Yeah.
0: First of all, peen.
1: Yeah.
0: And then he's going to take on Gina.
2: Ooh.
0: This time around. All right, so again, you pick the team that you think will be the biggest loser, and as the tiebreaker, how many points you think they're going to lose by, and what is your pick?
3: Oh, man, there's a lot of...
0: Gina.
3: Gina?
0: Okay. So let's start with Gina.
2: Okay. Yeah. I think the Dolphins are going to be the biggest loser. Okay. They're going to play the Chiefs. I'm from Kansas City. I'm always rooting for the Chiefs, and I think they beat the Colts last week, so I'm going to say the Dolphins are going to lose by 12 points.
0: Lose by 12.
2: Yeah.
0: Hmm. All right. Menace?
3: Well, I pretty much had the same as her. There's a lot.
0: You can go with that one. It could be down to the picks.
3: But it was like pretty much
0: down to the points.
3: It was pretty much the exact same thing. So
0: by 12?
3: Yeah, like 10, 12.
0: I mean,
3: 'cause
0: the line is what, 11?
4: Yeah, the line's 11 and a half right now.
3: Yeah so
5: cool. That's what Gina's been saying.
2: Yeah, that's what I was talking about earlier.
3: Yeah, I mean, there's a lot of interesting games. You know, you have the Chiefs and Dolphins, and then you have Lions and Jets. That could be really good. And then you have 49ers, Cardinals, which I'm actually going to go to that game. But, I mean, yeah, the one that makes the most sense is Chiefs and Dolphins. So I'll say that the Chiefs beat them by more than 12.
0: You got to give a number of points.
3: Let's say 14.
0: 14.
2: Ooh, it's all
0: right.
2: Tight
0: so
2: one.
0: They both pick the Dolphins to be the biggest loser. I mean, mm-hmm. obviously, if you just look at, if you don't know anything, you look at the spread, right?
5: Yeah.
0: The other one that was interesting is, like you mentioned, that 49ers Arizona game.
3: Yeah.
0: The thing is, though, like Arizona was surprising
4: the first week.
0: In week one. Not as surprising week two. Like, I don't know, it's because week three is still kind of like a wild card.
4: Yeah.
0: You know.
4: I think that's a safe bet in that case because Niners are at their own stadium and their home. So.
0: And that line is 8.5.
3: I can't. Man, I'm so not looking forward to going to that stadium. That stadium sucks so hard. Levi Stadium for the 49ers. It's the worst.
0: It's an ugly stadium.
3: It's the worst, and it has like this weird sun thing where half of the stadium stays in the shade and the other half is 1,000 degrees.
0: I think it looks ugly on camera. I don't
3: It's okay. Horrible.
0: That huge, tall, flat facade, you know,
5: off-putting, The shape of it is strange.
0: It's really weird.
3: The worst. And then they tore down their old stadium thinking that they were going to build stuff there, and then it's just been empty this whole time.
0: Well, it's because the neighborhood blows, right? is it called Hunter's Point?
3: HP, yeah.
0: Wasn't it like really dangerous?
3: It was one of the most dangerous places.
0: Like you leave that where the immediate area where the stadium was, and it was like, you know, take your life in your own hands.
4: It's kind of like terrible. USC.
3: Yeah. Yeah. Yeah, straight up, but the neighborhood has got much better.
0: Okay, well, my biggest loser pick is I'm going to go with Arizona.
3: Okay.
0: And San Francisco.
5: Mm-hmm. Hope you're right.
0: Yeah. Because it's always these games that seem so obvious on paper, Kansas City and Miami. Miami's like the worst. Mm-hmm. Miami sucks. They're so bad. They can end up being the biggest loser of the season.
4: I would agree.
0: But, you know, for whatever reason, I always feel like this is, in this kind of thing, it's a trap. Mm. Like it's just too easy.
3: It's too easy.
0: Yeah. So I think the most likely after that would be Arizona to be the biggest loser. Jeff G., do you have a thought?
4: Yeah, I would say I agree with Gina and Menace, but I'll raise you guys a few more points. I think the Dolphins win somewhere by, I'm sorry.
3: Yeah, I was about to say.
4: KC wins by 17.
2: Ooh.
3: Okay. Yeah,
4: I think it's going to be that big of a difference.
3: Okay. So, now, what do you think about that Lions-Jets game? That
4: I think that's going to be close. Jets have actually been playing pretty decent, and Lions haven't been living up to expectations, so I think that's going to be actually a tighter game. What I'm worried about is my Chargers actually being the biggest loser because the Bills at home have been playing amazing, and the Chargers freaking blow.
0: Yep, they
4: so
0: suck.
4: Chargers might be the biggest loser this week.
0: Hey, let me talk about my team, man, the Steelers. Steelers are playing Cincinnati. Now, the only thing is they're playing in Pittsburgh, right? And these... you know, division games usually split, you know, they'll win this one, but we'll win the next one.
3: But they lost so bad.
0: But the thing is, like, Joe Burrow's not injured yet.
3: So, right. Mr. Glass?
0: Like, maybe by the second time around this season when we play them, he'll be injured, and then we'll split, and we'll win that one. Yeah, but exactly. Like, I don't see the Steelers winning this one.
4: I do have a quick question for you on the line. Since she picked 12 and he picked 14, is it the closest to the score without going over? How do we determine that line?
2: Yeah, what if it's 13?
0: Well, it's closest to however many points they lost by, right? So, I guess you're right. Because if it's 13,
4: then it splits.
5: That's the only...
2: maybe we go again next week.
4: Maybe without going over.
0: Well, you know what? In the regular season, those games can end in a tie.
4: Okay.
0: If they go through overtime.
4: Oh. All right.
2: So then it'll be me and Menace against somebody else.
5: The following week.
0: All right, 877-44-WOODY. Give us your thoughts. Who do you think is going to be the biggest loser in week 3? 877-44-WOODY for calling in. Text over to 2297, Greg Gorey.
5: My quest for learning continues. Is there a difference between the spread and the line?
4: That's essentially the same thing.
5: Okay.
4: Yeah, essentially the same thing. Yeah.
5: I'm hearing the line a lot this season, and I've always heard it as the spread.
0: Yeah, either it's the same.
5: Okay.
4: Same thing.
0: Yeah, 877-44-WOODY. Text over to 22987. We'll take a quick break. We got some more Woody Show next. Hang on.
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0: Shinedown, Young Again. It is the Woody Show. It's 105.7 The Point. Yep. Thank you for being here, Woody, Greg, Menace, hey. Gina, Grad. Yeah. Riz Show Night at the Blues Game coming back on January 28th. 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
0: Tickets are on sale now. 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Just go to 1057thepoint.com. Coming up here next, we're going to talk to that guy, Brandon, the Chinese buffet guy who's going to all the Chinese buffets until he gets food poisoning. We'll talk to him next after the Chili Peppers. Also, next hour, just a heads up, Breaking Benjamin Chevelle tickets, last minute tickets for that. Your last pair of tickets up for grabs.

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5: You know who's on the show today? It's the guy who you've seen on social media. Well, a lot of people have seen him on social media going to every Chinese buffet until he gets food poisoning.
6: Oh, yeah. Mullet
7: Love
6: review.
7: That guy.
5: We're gooning out, boys.
6: Hell yeah.
5: Yeah.
6: He is so excited.
7: Dominate the internet.
6: Yeah.
7: Like, there's so many people that that don't know each other that I know in my world that mention him.
5: Yeah.
6: It's, yeah, he rules.
5: Same. Yeah. I think you know why? Because it's universal.
6: Yeah. We all want to know.
7: Everybody got to eat.
5: Yeah. I mean, it's not about politics or sports or anything that can, you know, get people fighting.
8: It's not divisive.
5: Yeah, no, yeah, it's not. He's just, he's out there being adventurous and going to all these Asian
8: random
5: buffets until he gets food poisoning. Yeah, his name's Brandon, and he's going to be calling in. He lives in Ohio, so, yeah, couldn't make it in.
8: Logistics are tough.
5: In person, but, the Chinese buffet until I get food poisoning guy will be on the show here today. Phones are open, 877-44-WOODY. You can send us a text over to 22987. Dude, Jamie Foxx is 58 years old.
8: Right.
7: Mm-hmm.
5: And there's another baby on the way.
6: Oh my God.
5: Like, why you would... I know...
7: Can't stop, won't stop.
5: Forget the thing that, you got people and they're going
8: to... Yeah, right.
5: You still have a child.
6: Yeah.
5: You're 60.
6: Somebody's got to deal with
5: you're 60.
6: Yeah.
5: And any parent out there, man, once you get out of that diaper phase, like, I'm just like, man, there's no going back.
6: Mm. Can you imagine?
5: There's nothing you can do or say that would convince me, like, oh, you know what? Maybe it is a good idea. Like, maybe once you get out of that,
6: over.
5: Oh, man.
8: Is it the equivalent of you have an old dog, so you get a puppy to kind of cheer it up and
6: to do the transition?
8: Yeah. Like, I mean, it's going to make the other dog feel so much younger.
5: But and it's a kid with a girlfriend.
7: Okay. I was about to say, does he live with the baby mama?
5: Yeah. His other daughters are 32 and 18.
8: Whoa.
5: He admits that his age has crossed his mind, but said talking to Al Pacino, there's another one.
6: Oh, my God. He's like 90 and has a baby.
5: Who became a dad again in his
6: 80s. Yeah.
5: Said it made 58 suddenly seem pretty reasonable.
6: Okay. Well, so you're going to compare to him.
5: By the time the kid graduates high school, Jamie's going to be 76 years old.
7: Oh, sweet.
6: Wow.
5: Yeah, 60 is the new 20. You're right on the text.
8: Yeah, it's like 20, totally. Yeah.
6: So I guess the question is, how old is the girlfriend? Because if she's like, I want a baby, then you're going to keep her around, you got to have the baby.
7: I was just seeing that.
6: She's 30.
7: This video talking about Theo Von's dad, because Theo Von's dad was 70.
8: Way old.
7: When he was born. And his dad died when he was 16. And you're like, oh, old age? No, in a gun accident.
8: Oh, really?
7: Wow. Yeah. So he's 86.
5: Did you guys see any of the clip with Woody Harrelson and Matthew McConaughey?
6: Yes.
8: I did not.
5: So Woody Harrelson and Matthew McConaughey, they've joked for years they might actually be brothers.
6: Mm-hmm.
5: And Woody Harrelson now says that he has definite confirmation that their parents hooked up.
6: What?
5: So the whole theory started because McConaughey's mom, Kay, told them years ago that she knew Woody's dad, Charles Harrelson, around the time that Matthew was conceived. And so Woody Harrelson now says that he has confirmed that his dad and Matthew McConaughey's mom definitely had sex.
6: Oh, my God.
5: So here's a story about the day Matthew McConaughey was born. Here they are talking
9: about. A long time before Momak shared this with us, he had told me that when she was going to the hospital to give birth to him, she says, come on, Jim, let's go. I'm going to give birth. He goes, I'm not going. That ain't my son. The reason he said that ain't my kid is because he knew that math wasn't math.
7: All right.
5: Now, again, nothing's been proven. No kind of DNA test. I guess you can get more for that one. But it's kind of convenient. They're talking about this. They're promoting their new show on Apple TV. It's called Brothers.
7: Okay. Yeah, it looks pretty funny. Yeah.
5: So there is that. But I do like both those guys.
6: And I don't know if we're allowed to call this a fun fact because it's kind of sad. But do you know how Matthew McConaughey's dad died?
10: Having sex.
6: Yes, with his mother.
10: Yeah.
6: In heart attack in the middle.
8: Oh, yeah. Really?
10: Yeah.
5: Wait, whose dad was like a serial killer or something?
8: Well, Woody Harrelson's dad went to prison, I believe, for murder.
5: Oh, maybe that's what I'm getting confused with.
8: Yeah. I don't think he was a serial killer per se, but I'm pretty sure it's Mr. Harrelson.
6: Yeah, he died in prison.
5: Wow. Another question from the 323. Says, I don't know if I'm hearing it correctly, but are you saying gooning out?
8: I know. I think the same thing.
6: Yes. Gooning, boys.
8: It means something very different.
5: Okay. Does it? Yeah. Okay. I read.
8: Very different.
7: Yeah.
5: I read a story, and it was, you know, there's a lawsuit in the news. Dollar Tree is being sued over this. There's an online trend called Dollar Tree Gooners.
6: What?
5: Where men, they leave their goo.
6: Oh.
5: On unsuspecting women inside the stores, and they post videos of it online.
6: Oh, God.
5: Dollar Tree Gooners.
6: This society.
5: What we're saying is, like, we're gooning out now, boys. That's a line from the guy that we're having on, the Chinese buffet until I get food poisoning guy. And he's talking about Crab Rangoon.
6: Yeah.
8: Right.
5: And so when he gets one and he takes a bite of it, he goes.
6: He likes it.
5: We're gooning out now. He goes, or not gooning. He goes, we're gooning now, boys.
8: Right, right.
5: Yeah. That's just his thing.
6: Because it's Crab Rangoon.
5: Yeah. Yeah. So the lawsuit was filed by a woman in San Diego, says it happened to her. And since then, at least 11 other women around the country have reportedly come forward with similar claims. The lawsuit accuses Dollar Tree of knowing that this was happening in their stores and not doing enough to stop it. Well, I don't know what you're supposed to do.
6: And in Dollar Tree, isn't there like one employee for like 87 customers?
5: Yeah,
6: so.
5: Dollar Tree, they're fighting back. They're saying, like, we took appropriate steps to deal with the incidents. I don't know, like, what do you want us to do?
6: Yeah,
5: you want us to give us
6: cops.
5: Like a poncho when you walk in? Like, in case it rains?
6: Some rubber gloves.
5: Yeah. I understand, like, that sucks. And whoever does that, whoever, if you're a Dollar Tree gooner and you're doing that, of course you should be picked up and taken away and sent to jail. What's the Dollar Tree supposed to do? Yeah. People coming in and out of there, getting deals?
7: I do have a recommendation. Fix the lighting. That's another store that have issue with the lighting. So depressing.
5: Will that keep dudes from dropping goo on people?
8: Yeah, from gooning all
7: Make
8: day.
7: It brighter gooning? In there.
5: All right.
6: Just psychologically, like those cameras, even if they're not on, it makes you think twice.
5: Mm. Yeah. 877.
8: All those deals make them horny.
6: Yeah.
5: 877-44-WOODY. You can send us your text. You can check in. Over to 22987. Some more Woody Show next. 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
1: Hey, yeah.
0: Hey. Say you want to call in. You can do that anytime. 877-44-WOODY. You can send us a text. Do that. Check in over to 22987. So we've heard of the sleep divorce before.
1: Mm-hmm.
0: That's where people who are married, but they don't sleep in the same bed or even the same room. That's a sleep divorce.
2: Yeah.
0: And I've heard a lot of support from friends and people I know
2: who have done popular.
0: It. Mm-hmm. And they say it's great. Mm-hmm. Well, now couples are going from sleep divorce and they're adding another thing. They're avoiding the arguments over dinner by getting a food divorce.
1: Oh, my God.
0: Which is another thing I love.
2: You're
1: just roommates at this point.
3: 100% down with that.
1: No.
0: Yes. Dude, my least favorite conversation is what's for dinner. Yeah. I don't care. Half the time, I'm not even hungry, so I'm eating just because everybody else is hungry and they're making something.
2: It's time to eat.
0: So instead of arguing over what to make or when to eat, everybody handles their own food on their own schedule.
3: Yep.
1: Yeah.
0: I love that.
2: I could get on board with that.
3: Yeah.
1: I don't like it. I don't know, maybe because there's a young kid in the house, but we all eat the same thing at the same time. We sit down for dinner. I feel weird. That's the thing.
2: Yeah.
1: It's a bygone. It's a bygone year. So it should be done.
0: Now, well, I think if you have like one, like, you know, Sunday dinner kind of thing.
3: Yeah.
0: Whatever day that ends up being for you, it's best for, you know, home schedules. And
2: but
0: stuff.
2: I'm surprised that night. About your household, Gina, because your husband is such a, you know, regimented eater.
1: Oh, he's off that now. Yeah. He goes off and on. He's fine. Good.
4: I want to ask Jeff, when your kids were actually in the house, did you guys have dinner all at the same time?
5: Yeah, we did. When both of them were in the house, we did, especially like through middle school and early high school. But now it's exactly like this. Like, I don't even eat what Sarah eats at all.
0: Yeah.
5: Like, we are completely different. Yeah. We eat at completely different times. And then, like, normally on the weekends, we get together as
4: a
5: family.
4: I'm down for it.
5: Yeah, I love it.
0: 1 in 4 adults now eat every meal alone. Love that.
2: Wow.
1: Okay. No, I love that.
2: Get on board.
0: 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It is the Woody Show. It's The Point.

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1: Woody.
2: Oh, yeah.
3: Oh, awesome.
4: Look at that.
5: Oh, that's lovely.
0: The Woody Show.
6: Aw, babe. It's Seabass, guys.
7: Aw, babe.
8: Hey, what's up?
6: Aw, babe. Aww.
8: It's like a ray of sunshine. Just entered the studio.
6: Yeah.
7: Like toast.
6: For sure. Are you saying that sarcastically?
8: No.
6: Yeah? He came in here bitching about Vaughn's music in the office.
8: Not the only one. Other people
6: because you brought it up on the show before.
8: I brought it up to our executive producer. I brought it up in the hot seat, and some people so just need to be fired.
6: The point is, it's not.
8: I said, just don't learn. Just don't learn.
6: But I'm saying, the point is that for you, it's not gotten any better.
8: The banging on the table has gotten better.
6: Okay, there's no more desk drumming?
8: Right, desk drumming.
6: Okay.
8: In a room where two or three other people are doing work.
6: Okay.
8: It's some people are just high slash oblivious.
7: Are you calling for your own office?
8: That would be
9: nice.
8: Can we get like a Olympic weight set and a treadmill in there? Okay, I'll pay for those myself. Settle down.
6: This week in audio, what do you got, Seabass?
8: All right, well, speaking of people making noise that need to be shut up. Don't be this guy.
6: Okay.
8: This is, number one, he's a fan of the Browns, Woody, so I'm sure you love him.
6: Yuck.
8: Fan of the Tampa Bay Buccaneers who lost to the Browns, and he doesn't like that either. So what he does is he waits till the end of the game, you know, a couple 10, 15 minutes afterwards, gets by the players, entrance to the tunnel, and he just sits there with his kid and screams to the players.
2: Oh, cool guy.
8: Because he's a grown adult man. Yep. Mm-hmm. Here's a little bit of that.
10: Where's Coach? Here comes Baker.
11: Here comes Baker's bitch ass. You're going to get an earful from me. Come on down, Baker.
12: Coach.
11: Come on down.
6: Unacceptable!
2: All right. No, wait, and he's with his kid?
8: And he's recording that himself as if that's a good thing.
7: Yeah, and he waited to do that. It wasn't in the moment or anything.
8: Nope, their helmets are off. Everyone's done all their crap. Again, they're leaving the field. He thinks that's cool.
9: It's a good example for the children.
2: Yeah. Mm-hmm. Like, good bonding experience.
8: I cannot think of a bigger loser move other than maybe the people who do street takeovers.
6: Okay, what if he's just doing the yelling and screaming, but he's not videotaping it and putting it online himself.
8: Still a loser.
6: Yeah. I don't know. I like all the smack talk in sports, like in good spirit, not when people start actually throwing fists and things or throwing things at players who are, coming in, through the tunnel or something.
8: Right.
6: Nothing like that.
8: Be interesting about it. Be creative. But again, you're waiting.
6: I love a good you suck.
8: But you're 10, 15 minutes after the game to your own player. And you effing suck. You're waiting around as a grown man who's older than Baker. My rule of thumb is once you're older than the person you're yelling at, you're a loser.
7: What about if he's helping?
8: That's what it sounded like.
7: It's reverse psychology.
8: Yeah, hey, Coach Bowles, that's not good enough.
2: He's motivating.
8: You had to hear that. You had to know that from me, the loser in the stands, to make it.
9: He's in their heads, and they
8: goddamn loser.
6: Yeah. I'm not defending people who end up fighting with other fans in the stands or whatever, but just some good, healthy smack talk.
8: Again,
6: that's fun.
8: This is 10, 15 minutes after the game. You're telling a quarterback, hey, you effing suck.
2: And it's his team.
8: Way to go. Proved a point.
6: Oh, it's not his team.
2: Oh, I thought he was pissed at
8: his team. I misspoke. Gina is correct.
2: Yes. Thank you.
6: This week in audio.
8: All right. Why are they cheering?
6: Baker Mayfield used to be the quarterback of the Browns.
8: He is no longer.
9: Yeah, that's what Gina was getting.
6: Why? Is that what you're saying? Yeah?
2: Oh, yeah. Yeah.
8: Okay, this is you're gonna tell by this cheer. This is a much happier NFL fan clip. They're cheering about something, and guess in the room, why are they cheering?
6: So Eagles fans.
8: They were in Nashville over the weekend.
6: Eagles fans in Nashville.
7: It sounds like a tailgate of some kind.
8: Right. Okay. Something happened there.
7: Yeah, there's somebody's doing something in the middle that they're excited about.
8: Menace. Oh, yes, okay. yes.
7: But what could they be doing?
6: You heard that?
9: That's good detective work.
7: Well, I've been in those tailgate settings many times.
8: Yes, Menace.
9: How about
7: doing a beer bong or something maybe?
8: Okay, that's smart. Yeah, like a keg stand.
9: I was thinking keg stand or jumping off of something.
8: Yeah, see, that would be the Bills more than the Eagles.
2: Yeah.
9: Oh, really?
2: Is somebody getting naked?
8: Oh, they're going to soon, Gina. This is a a live engagement at the Eagles tailgate.
7: Oh, man.
8: Greg, all favor, eye roll. And for bonus points, guess the weight of both participants.
6: Combined or individually?
8: Either or. Yeah. Maybe both.
9: Yeah. It's kind of an eye roll.
8: They flew all the way to Nashville.
6: Two-hour flight. They love together.
9: Yeah, let me think about that.
8: They're on the riverfront there.
7: Yeah.
9: It's kind of an... I guess it's an aw babe. If she's equally as much of a fan as he is...
8: They're about the same size. Yeah.
6: I'm okay with it.
9: Yeah, it's kind of cool.
2: That's their thing.
6: And Philly's one of those towns where football's religion.
9: Totally. Right?
8: That's
9: an aw babe.
8: Yeah, okay, yeah. And they won the
9: game.
8: And
9: they found each other.
2: Yeah, right. God bless.
8: And they'll both be needing seatbelt extenders on the way home.
6: Yeah. Like if you're at a Jacksonville Jaguars game, you know what I mean? Yeah, like, yeah. It's not...
2: Win in Rome.
9: Different. The common interests and share the love of this.
8: They're, you got a built-in crowd.
9: They found each... Like, mm-hmm. I'm assuming they're really, really, really fat, so at least they found each other.
6: Based on what
9: Seabass
6: said.
9: Yeah.
8: Right.
9: So that's nice.
8: That's aw babe.
9: Good for them.
6: Seabass will have some more for the week in audio. Next, hang on.
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25: 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We've got another cloudy day in St. Louis today. There's a high of 70 and a low of 62.
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0: 105.7 The Point, everything alternative. That is the soothing sounds of The Warning, a song called Kerosene. We are The Woody Show. Did I mention that already? Probably did.
1: Yeah, I don't know. Can't say it enough.
0: Tickets for Breaking Benjamin coming up this hour. This is your final chance to win those Breaking Benjamin tickets because the show is tomorrow.
2: Yeah. You know, on a Kana tomorrow.
0: Yeah.
2: Right.
0: So your chance to win between now and 5 here on 105.7 The Point. Time to welcome in Tony the Whipping Boy.
1: Yeah.
0: He's got the update on the St. Louis sports. Hey, Tony.
3: Hey, Woody Show. So, watching the Cardinals since they've officially been eliminated from playoff contention, I'm under the impression that they are completely phoning it in. I mean, I would be.
0: Yeah.
3: Even Skip Carey, who I love, sounds completely tuned out.
4: Ground ball, that's up the middle. That's going to score Mason. Multi-hit game for J.J. Weatherholt. The Cardinals pouring it on in the third and now the fourth inning. It's a 5-1 game.
3: If you heard that same call in mid-July, I guarantee it would be way more exciting. Cardinals did get the win last night, 5-1. And at this point, the best they can do is a 500 season. And that means a sweep of the Brewers. So I don't think that's going to happen. First pitch tomorrow night in Milwaukee, 6:40. Now on to something we can all be excited about. We are just 1 week and 1 day away from the official return of Blues hockey opening game next Friday, but they've got two more preseason games, one of them being tonight. The Chicago Blackhawks are in town, and I would argue to say that there is nothing better than watching a Blackhawks beatdown, especially at Enterprise Center. Puck drops 7 o'clock tonight, so if you need me while the game's on, just don't bother. Unless you want to hit me up on the Point mobile app or 1057thepoint.com. I'm Tony. That's your sports.
0: All right, Tony the Whipping Boy, everybody.
1: Yeah.
0: I don't know about you. I can think of plenty of things. I mean, look, Blackhawks beatdown's pretty good. I'll go with another B, blowjob. That's pretty good.
1: Yeah.
0: Money, like just somebody hands you a stack of cash.
1: Yeah.
0: That's pretty good.
2: Some Benjamins.
0: That feeling that you get when you're walking out of work the day going into your vacation.
1: Oh.
0: That last day at work on the way
2: nothing
0: out for a week.
2: Like it
1: makes you high.
0: Yeah. But a Blackhawks beatdown, also pretty good.
2: Yeah.
0: We're continuing on the Weekend Audio next after Tonic. It's 105.7 The Point. If you keep

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1: We got a bit of audio from BYU Arizona game that is gaining steam. This is the announcers. They, you know, they do those little interviews where they talk to the, you know, the team ahead of time, blah, blah, blah. Get little fun facts they sprinkle in throughout their announcement of the game. And this is one of them here.
2: But he told us that at the dinners, you know, sometimes they just take their clothes off.
3: And they walk around naked. Are you naked at your dinners, Connor, with the family? Do I have to answer that? You don't have to answer that.
1: That's talking about BYU quarterback.
4: Okay.
5: That's not very BYU of them.
1: Bear Bachmeyer. Apparently said
4: just
1: that we
4: nudes out?
1: And that's the only thing we got. We don't know more at this point.
0: Okay.
5: Whose dinners?
4: Got some follow-up
1: family dinners.
4: Questions.
5: That's what I'm saying. Like team dinners, family dinners?
1: Family dinners, apparently.
0: All right.
5: Okay.
0: There are people, I mean, where like the house is not its own little like nudist colony. You know, like people are very free with you know, being naked in front of each other or their kids.
1: Yeah.
0: I mean, at what point is it inappropriate for the kid to be in the shower with a parent?
1: As soon as they'll remember
4: three?
1: It.
5: Yeah.
0: Maybe. I was going to say, like no older than three.
6: No, as soon as they start pointing things out, you should stop.
0: Kids, there are some kids who are very grabby. Like one of our friends, their daughter, she loves boobs, Greg. And so like she'll just be standing there or whatever, and she'll just grab a boob.
4: Grab it.
5: Wow.
0: Yeah.
5: Okay.
0: She's fascinated with them.
5: Mm. How old is she?
0: She's seven.
5: Oh, boy. That's something.
4: So old enough to tell her different.
0: Yeah, but she just loves boobs, you know?
5: Well,
4: and she
5: can
4: wants
5: you, blame
4: you
5: her?
4: To know.
0: Yeah, it's like, you know, you just, it's like I've never been in a real stickler about language per se, but when it's in, you got to know the right situation, right? You got to be careful, you know, that's my thing. Like, I'm not uptight about language. I just want to make sure it's not being used in, you know, the wrong place, the wrong time.
4: Mixed company.
0: Yeah, exactly.
4: Yeah.
0: But yeah, I don't know. You want to be careful. Like, yeah, you can grab mommy's boob here at home, little girl. But you know, when you leave the house, don't go grabbing. Don't be Gregging people.
5: Right.
0: Yeah. As we've said, because when Greg loves boobs, when he has one too many drinks, he starts groping.
4: Those days have gone.
0: Yeah. Well, I mean, we do have that shock collar on you.
4: Yeah, I'm way more behaved.
0: Yeah. Although we have women all the time who are like, oh, I'm coming to your event.
5: Yeah.
0: I'm hoping to get Gregged.
4: Yeah. We'll see if that ever happens again.
0: All right. This week in audio.
1: Let's get Woody horny. This guy, kind of a bum type. In fact, exactly a bum type. Was at the Palo Alto Mall, and he wasn't leaving. He's like, no, I'm staying here. And it's been kicked him out again and again and again. And let's see, Woody, if you had a tool and you were a security guard, what kind of tool would you use to get compliance from a bum who wasn't leaving? And you wanted to get real horny.
0: See, I mean, like a pepper spray would do the job. But
5: close.
1: Yeah, but then they
4: affect
1: hard for him to,
4: other people.
1: Yeah. And he can't see to leave at that point.
7: You gotta clean it up.
0: But if we're talking about something, you know,
1: horny
0: real fun. It would be like a taser.
1: Okay, well, we got some body cam here. Let's see what happens. Let's see what happens.
8: Sir, hey.
9: I open this place.
8: Hey.
9: Calm down. Place.
8: This is private property. They can ask you to leave.
9: Ask them. Okay. Look at the paperwork, dude.
8: Are you going to go?
9: No.
8: Dude, back up. Back. Yeah. You're going to get tased, dude.
9: Go ahead.
8: Get You're going to get tased.
9: Boom.
1: Get him.
9: Do it.
8: One at taser point.
1: Yes. Yes.
8: Taser activated. Taser point. He's down. Right in front of New Balance. He's down now.
0: He's down in front of New Balance. Was Sean William Scott there? Did you hear that?
5: Yeah.
0: Did you hear when he got tased?
5: Yeah.
0: I swear to God, Sean William Scott, who played Stifler in American Pie, it sounds like he was there.
9: Ask him. Okay. Look at the paperwork, dude.
8: Are you going to go?
9: No.
8: Dude, back up. Back. Yeah. You're going to get tased, dude.
1: Yeah, listen.
9: Go ahead.
8: You're going to get tased.
9: Boom. Do it.
8: One at taser point.
9: Yeah.
0: Yes.
9: That's awesome.
0: I enhanced it a little bit for you. Yeah.
1: Oh, he did the thing that's so great when people get tased.
0: But again, I don't think that's helped.
7: But he was the owner of the place.
1: Right. Exactly. Yeah.
4: He had the paperwork.
1: Yeah. This is if only there was a place we could throw these people, Menace, where they aren't doing this 15 and 20 times.
7: I know. Weird.
1: Yeah. And it always turns out these guys have been arrested 50 times, and we just
0: What do they say? Whatever percent of the crime is committed by. Whatever percent of the people,
1: including
0: super disproportionate.
1: And you're like, oh, he's bumming the place up. This is a quality of life issue. You don't want your kids sitting on the bench with this guy. And what do you got, horny? So
0: this week in audio.
1: This is something that I wish more people did. This is a guy who might be 60 years old, but he wants to be the next Costco guy. He wants to make funny noises and silly faces and become internet famous. So he's got his wife, and they're getting like shaved ice at some store. Yeah. Okay. And he puts on his cute voice, and he's recording it on the video. And this hero of a woman in the background says, would you just not goddamn do that?
9: What do you got, kid? What do you got? What do you got?
10: Mango Mocha!
0: God.
9: I'm shooting this way. It's backwards. It's backwards. You're not in it. No, I don't know you. Have a good day, Karen.
1: No, she's not.
5: Whoa, he turned quick.
1: Yeah. She goes, Jesus effing Christ. Is there anyone I can stand where I'm not in your damn video? And he's like, oh, we'll go. Because you're acting like a child. You're trying to, again, everyone thinks they're going to be the next Chewbacca mom or Costco guys or whatever. And you heard, oh, she's got a mango machu. What's up, my? I said, shut up.
0: Hey, man, nothing wrong with an office job in a cubicle. You know what I mean?
5: Right. Making a steady paycheck.
0: It's an honest living.
7: But it's mango matcha time.
4: And he does such a good Elmo.
0: That's really cool.
1: I think he's at least 60 years old. Effing loser.
0: But you know what? He decided he was going to pivot.
5: Yeah.
0: This is going to be my late in life career pivot.
4: Yeah.
0: I'm going to be the new whatever.
1: Exactly. Like everything. I'm going to be the funny realtor or the cute whatever. No, you're not. You're not funny. You're not interesting. It's fine to live a normal life.
4: And you have a short fuse.
0: This week in audio.
1: Oh, speaking of people who get famous for no reason, the girl in the red bikini. Is anyone in the room familiar with her?
5: No.
1: She was in like a foam party / DJ set.
7: Oh, yeah. Okay,
1: Amanda, I'm sure you've seen her.
7: Yeah.
1: She's just in a red bikini. And then some guy off camera sprays her with water, as you do at those parties. Mm. And she kind of looks at him like, ooh, you're naughty. No.
7: Mm. Makes a face.
1: And her boobs are bouncing.
7: Yeah.
1: And guess what? Of course, she got super famous real fast. Got an OnlyFans.
7: She did?
1: Yep.
7: I didn't see that part.
1: Well, that's the follow-up. We're now hearing from the girl in the red bikini. She's a French girl, goes by Aura DJ. Here she is reporting on her earnings.
11: I became a millionaire in just 1 week. Sophie Rain got $100 million, but I got $1 million in 1 week. So Americans love Frenchie. I'm a Frenchie. So I think that I can fight. So Sophie Rain, I wait for you.
0: Life is difficult for pretty people.
4: Oh, my God. Dude, wish I was a hot chick.
7: And you know what? And I give her props because she wasn't even trying to do this. Somebody was recording her off to the side.
1: And that's why it was such an interesting video, is she was just in the moment, didn't know she was being videoed, naturally being cute and playful.
4: Yeah.
1: Not that hot, by the way.
5: I was wondering if anyone was going to say that.
1: Thank you. The cattiness comes out. I love it.
5: No, I just looked at it.
7: Okay. See, she doesn't deserve her money.
5: Yeah, you're the catty one.
1: I was opening the door for the cats to come in.
0: Dude, Greg would be the best OnlyFans account if he was a hot chick, because he'd be willing to do anything for the money.
5: True, but we kind of called you out on this one time, Greg, because remember you said like nobody would pay for that, and then we got a ton of texts of people saying they would, so you might
4: have
5: to give it a try.
4: I don't have the nerve to do it. I have the desire to do it. If I was a hot chick, I would, because I always have contended that boobs are boobs. Like, they're kind of all the same.
0: Yeah, but what if it was, like, you know, vag stuff and everything else you had to do on OnlyFans? It would be fine.
4: Easy. Oh, my God. It would be so easy.
1: Yeah, boobs sit on this table, Greg.
5: Yeah. But what's the difference? And this is where the compliment.
0: Are you willing to put this table leg in your back door? And
4: What's
5: the difference between a hot chick and a hot guy?
4: Well, I mean, there's more variation in
1: supply
4: dudes.
1: And demand is the difference.
4: And supply and demand.
0: Well, no,
4: exactly.
0: He's saying from, but supply and demand. That's obvious.
4: Like,
0: but
4: anatomically, like if you and Sammy were both naked and you saw each other and you were, and you covered your boobs, what's the mystery? Like, we know what boobs look like.
0: But we can you say what a penis looks
5: we
0: like?
5: We know what dongs look like.
4: There's so many different ones, though, you know?
0: But, I mean, their boobs are different sizes.
4: Sure.
5: Different shapes.
0: Yeah, nipples are weird sometimes.
5: Nipples are weird.
0: Yeah, you know, used to be weird nipples.
4: But listen to this girl. She's the motivation. 1 week, and she's now a millionaire.
0: 1 week.
5: It is something.
4: What?
7: Yeah. And you didn't even try.
4: Right.
7: Yeah, you weren't like on social media trying to make
4: it. Did you find her, Gina? Because when I Googled girl in red bikini, there's a trillion.
1: Aura DJ.
5: With foam or spray.
4: This one?
5: She's cute, you know?
1: Oh, she's cute by all means. I'm happy to date her if I was of the right age.
0: More Woody Show next.

0: 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It is the Woody Show.
1: Hey. Yeah.
0: Woody, Greg, hey. Menace, mm-hmm. Gina Grad.
2: Yep.
0: We got the phones ready to blow up here in a second because we're going to be giving away some tickets to Breaking Benjamin. You're going to have to wait through what I have to say here.
3: Yeah.
0: Okay. In order to win those tickets.
3: That's the price.
0: We're not taking any calls mm-hmm. until it's officially time. And you'll know. You'll know when it's officially time.
2: Don't worry.
0: It's not yet. This is also pretty good, though. If you've got a parking ticket mm-hmm. from inside the St. Louis city limits, you want to double check it because you might not have to pay it.
3: How?
2: Okay. Oh.
0: Because a judge has thrown out, just a ton of tickets after an attorney challenged the city's practice of giving tickets based on license plate scans rather than an actual, cop witnessing the violation.
2: Love that.
0: Right. Obviously, this is a big story everywhere, these cameras and stuff. The city hasn't said if they're going to appeal the ruling. I would imagine on this one, they probably won't. They'll just come up with some new rules and guidelines for stuff or whatever.
3: They'll rewrite something.
0: For now, if you've got a parking ticket, you may have just gotten out of it.
3: Let's hope so.
0: I believe the year was 1999, and I parked my car on Market Street in front of right downtown. What was Bank of America had a pretty big location downtown, kind of pretty close to the stadium.
3: Right. Uh-huh.
0: And I was only in there for, less than 10 minutes. I came out. I had a ticket on my car.
3: Right.
0: Totally forgot about it.
3: Oh.
0: To this day.
2: Oh, really?
0: Now, I have since been pulled over. I've been pulled over.
3: Never haunted you?
2: There wasn't a bench warrant for you?
0: Right. I've been pulled over a number of times. Didn't you have, some kind of outstanding thing?
1: I did.
0: Was it Iowa?
1: Yeah. Des Moines, Iowa had a speeding ticket that I let go for years.
0: Yeah.
3: Lots of years.
1: It was
3: years.
1: Almost a hundred, going 100 miles an hour. And then then we went to go visit. And I'm like, oh, man.
3: You're not supposed to be there.
1: I shouldn't be there.
0: Had you done anything about it, or did you check on it and it wasn't on the books anymore?
1: Yeah, I'm like, I'm not going to go there.
3: Like, I don't live here.
1: And then fast forward, we ended up, getting a radio station there. And they wanted me to do commercials for the traffic safety.
2: And now.
0: The guy with the outstanding warrant?
1: Yeah, but I cleared it up. Funny. We're good now.
0: All right, guys, you know what time it is?
3: What? Mm-hmm.
0: Officially time. There we go. Thank you for being so patient. But hey, now you might not have to pay a ticket, and you may get free tickets to Breaking Benjamin and Chevelle. The show is Friday, tomorrow night, out at Hollywood Casino Amphitheater. This is our last pair of tickets. We've given away a ton of tickets to the show. This is the last pair we've got, so come and get them. Caller 10 wins, 314-624-DUDE. That's 314-624-DUDE. Or from the Illinois side, 618-398-DUDE. Caller 10 wins. 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

0: I'm just throwing that out there. Is it too good?
1: It's pretty good. I hope it's not too good, though.
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4: What do you got this week in audio?
5: Quick game. Is this a scared little woman being a bitch or Greg Gorey? This is okay. So I'll give you the setup. This is a woman. We got body cam.
4: Wouldn't it be
5: here.
4: Is it a woman or is it Greg Gorey being a scared little bitch?
5: Right. Okay,
4: little
5: good bit. Call. Good call. See, that's why we workshop things. Is this a woman or Greg Gorey? So this is a woman. She's at a traffic stop and and something is Florida. So some random crap happens. A frog just like falls out of a tree.
6: Oh, God.
5: All right. So let's see what happens.
7: Hi there.
8: Are you? Oh my God.
7: It's in your seat.
8: Oh my God.
7: You can take your seatbelt off and come on out.
8: Oh my God.
7: No, it's in the seat. There it is over there.
9: I mean, this is what I don't get. Like, ladybugs. Greg.
6: Yeah, I hate them.
10: They're beautiful.
9: What is a ladybug going to do?
6: It's not that they're going to do anything.
9: Like, what's this frog going to do?
6: They invoke inside of you.
9: Frogs don't even have any teeth.
6: It's not that you're afraid of physical pain. It's that you're grossed out by it.
9: This sound sounds like fear.
5: Right.
9: Right?
5: We hear it from Greg all the time.
9: It's not gross. Gross is like menace when he sees a tomato.
6: Yeah. Oh, yeah.
9: This sounds like fear.
8: Yeah, yeah.
9: This right?
6: I have injured myself getting away from bugs.
9: Oh, we know.
5: I get the surprise. Something fell on you. But she knows it's a frog. She sees it's a frog.
9: Yeah. And
5: it's,
6: frogs are gross. They're super gross.
10: And that's
6: Woody,
10: another one.
6: I can say, like, you know that when you eat lamb, there's no fur on it.
9: No, I know that.
6: Mentally, it affects
9: you. Yeah, but
6: I
9: don't see, like, lamb's not on the menu when I go, oh my God! Yeah, and I jump to the other side of the table.
5: If CBS walks in behind you, like, does he have lamb with him?
9: Yeah. I was like, you know.
6: I don't know why it's confusing to you. It's gross. It's gross and it's scary.
10: It gives him the heebie-jeebies.
5: Yeah. And you can also tell that wasn't Greg in that clip because he wasn't cursing at the cop just for existing.
6: Yeah. Exactly, exactly. Which I'm
9: for no reason. I'll get to you in a second, pig.
6: Yeah, totally.
10: I keep getting all these videos on my Instagram of snails eating lettuce, and it's so cute, and Greg won't even look at it.
6: I can't even look.
9: Snails eating lettuce?
10: It's so cute.
9: That's your algorithm?
10: Yes.
9: We can fix that. Be on the lookout for some texts.
10: Oh, good.
9: All right, more Woody Show's next. Hang on.
11: He bit it. I think it squirted.
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0: 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Find us, follow us on social media. Look for us there at The Woody Show. Now, what I have here are some things that cost more to maintain than they're worth.
2: Okay.
3: Oh,
0: so
3: here we go. Just replace it?
0: This is not my list. Before anybody gets upset about things that you may have or you've spent money on, and someone is maybe telling you that it's costing you more to maintain than it's worth. Mm. If you love it, great. Continue to love it.
1: God like, bless. Mm-hmm.
0: Like a hot tub or a pool.
3: Oh, right? I want a hot tub so bad.
0: Because they do cost a lot to maintain, right? All the different things you got to do.
3: Yeah.
0: All the time that it takes.
3: Oh, yeah.
1: Uh-huh.
0: That's assuming that you're doing everything yourself. But if you're not doing everything yourself, it's even more expensive because now you're paying somebody to do it. Smart home systems, because tech is changing all the time. But you don't want things that are like permanently installed because you just got to upgrade them every few years.
1: Yeah. Right. Yeah.
0: Because, you know, like, remember when everybody had, I remember growing up, man, people would have those intercom systems
1: in
0: the house.
1: Our fancy. Rich friends had those. Yeah,
0: there was like a little radio built into it and stuff.
3: And they never worked.
1: Never worked.
0: And I'm sure it was really cool for the first couple years after those were out. But then afterwards, it just looked like a super dated thing.
3: Yes. Absolutely.
0: Wood decks and siding.
3: Oh,
0: there's so many great materials out there that are maintenance free.
3: Yeah.
0: But man, wood, you get a lot of upkeep, man.
1: Yeah. A lot of rot.
0: To keep it from, to keep it from rotting.
1: Yeah.
0: Outdoor kitchens exposed to weather. Nice. They need seasonal preparation, cleaning, repairs, and potential replacements. So from the experts, they say these things cost more to maintain than they're worth.
1: And how often do you actually use
2: that? Exactly.
0: High gloss lacquer finishes, because man, every fingerprint, every scratch, those show. Natural stone countertops, marble, natural stone, expensive to maintain.
3: Lots of maintenance.
1: Yeah.
0: And then a fireplace. Oh. It requires regular professional help to make sure the risk of a damaging
1: does?
3: Like every 10 years.
1: I didn't know that.
0: I don't think I've ever done anything to the fireplace.
1: Okay, I was going to say, we have one. Was I supposed to do something?
0: Now, ours is not one that you put like an actual log in. It's a gas thing. Okay. So either the gas is on and it's going or it's off.
1: It's not.
0: I don't think there's been an ounce of maintenance whatsoever.
3: Yeah. It's probably clean.
0: Never thought about it until I just saw this on the list. So, all right, we're going to scratch that one out.
1: Okay, thank God.
0: That one's dumb.
3: Yeah.
0: 877-44-WOODY. Text over to 22987. Thank you for being here, giving us some of your time today. We are The Woody Show, 105.7 The Point.

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2: Oh, I'm very excited about this guest. And this guest is not in the studio with us. They are on the phone. But, I mean, look, we all do the scrolling thing, right?
3: Mm-hmm.
2: And I have built my algorithm, as they say, brick by brick. And I know a lot of people have been seeing the same dude pop up. It's the guy.
4: The hundreds of thousands.
2: Who's going to the different Chinese, Asian buffets until he gets food poisoning. I love the look, the delivery.
3: Yes. All of it. It's perfect.
2: The bravery.
3: Yep.
2: All of it.
3: The tone.
2: Yeah. On Instagram, at mullet underscore review, but mullet review, you know, TikTok, YouTube, all those places. And we have the man himself on the phone. His name is Brandon.
4: Brandon,
2: the mullet review guy.
5: Hey.
2: What's up, dude? How are you?
6: I'm doing good.
4: How are you feeling?
5: Are you good right now?
2: Yeah.
6: No, I'm just sitting in my car.
3: Yeah, there's no reason to be gooning right now.
6: Yeah, I'm not gooning in here.
2: Brett, I'm telling you, I'm more excited to talk to you than if we had like the biggest
4: rock star.
2: Yeah, rock star. Same. Or A-list movie star right now. I love your videos. I'm intrigued. I want to know how did this start? Was it like a one-off thing and it just kind of took off, or did you kind of set out to do this and do a whole series of these?
6: I mean, the first one was a joke, right?
2: Yeah.
6: Like, you know, I'm going to do this until I get food poisoning. And then I walked in there and I was like, oh, wow, I might die.
2: Now, is there any, just every Chinese buffet you're fine with? Or do you set out to find the ones that have the 2.5 stars?
6: You know, to be honest with you, every time I check any of the like reviews, like with the stars, I really don't trust any of them, to be honest with you.
2: Mm-hmm.
6: So I just go to any single one of them. I mean, it could be 5-star or 1-star. I mean, I've been to one that had the lowest I've been to, and I was like, oh, this is just average.
2: You actually eat all this stuff? It's not like how you watch like some of these home improvement shows. The guys who are on the show, they're there for like 5 minutes. They do whatever. Mm-hmm. None of the real work. Like, you're actually eating these things.
6: Yeah. It's actually... like, yeah, there's no, like, movie magic or anything. I'm actually eating it.
3: But I have noticed, and I get it because you have to pace yourself. You don't pile high. You do kind of take, like, a dainty proportion.
4: Right.
6: Yeah, I try to get, like, bites of, like, everything I can. But that's just because, like, at the same time, I'm not trying to, like, waste food or anything.
3: No, I get it. I appreciate that.
2: All right, if you're just joining us, we're talking to Brandon. Brandon is the mullet review guy. He is going everywhere, stopping at every Chinese buffet he can. Until he gets food poisoning.
3: Uh-huh.
2: All right. I'm sure you've seen the videos. I see him on Instagram, at @mullet_review. Another question for you. Is this your full-time thing for right now, or are you maintaining a regular job while you're doing this?
6: I was a mailman. I kind of like stepped back from being a mailman to do this.
2: What do you go to the Postmaster General? And you got to tell him like, hey man, I need to go on hiatus or something.
3: Yeah, a sabbatical.
2: What is that conversation?
6: I just quit. There was no explaining that. I mean, what was I going to say to him? Sorry, man.
2: Yeah. So like, are you scared of the day that you get actually sick? And like, do you have a plan?
6: Lots of water, man. Lots of water.
3: Stay hydrated.
2: I mean, now you don't have that postal job. Like, you probably don't have the benefits.
3: Yeah,
2: so
3: the pension.
2: Like, you end up in the hospital. That could end up being pretty pricey.
4: How far have you traveled to go to a buffet? Because I'm thinking of my hometown in particular. We only have one Chinese buffet. So do you have to just keep looking for them?
3: Oh, he crosses state lines.
4: Yeah.
6: I've been traveling pretty much. Okay. I mean, I'm trying to get as far out as possible. Here in Cincinnati, we got like, I want to say like 15.
4: Whoa.
5: Damn.
2: So, I mean, was it 1 million on TikTok? And then... it's, I mean, hundreds of thousands.
4: Yeah, hundreds of thousands on Instagram.
5: Have you ever thought of traveling overseas and trying American buffets over there?
6: somebody said the season finale should be me going to China to do a buffet over there.
5: Yeah, dude, it's good over there, man.
3: But that is a question I have. When you go to a buffet, a Chinese buffet, you get super pissed if there's no pizza. What's the correlation there?
6: Every buffet here in Cincinnati has pizza.
3: no matter what the culture is, what the cuisine is.
6: Yeah. Every Chinese buffet has got it. Pizza down here.
2: So Crab Rangoon seems to be like the major part of the Mullet Review universe. Like, what makes a perfect, you are now the authority on Crab Rangoon, yeah, but like, what makes a perfect Crab Rangoon?
6: There's like two kinds. Like, they got like an oniony, like savory kind that I kind of like. And then they got like a really sweet kind. Mm-hmm. Those are really good. But like, I'm not looking for anything like crazy. I think a lot of people think I'm like picky or something. In reality, I'm not like a picky eater at all. Like, I'm just.
2: I could tell.
3: Yeah, even if we know.
6: Yeah.
2: Dude, the minute you ate one of those mussels with the mayonnaise on it. Like, and Greg, I mean, you said like you're an adventurous eater, but you can't even believe the stuff that Brandon's eating at these Asian buffets.
4: Yeah, the most recent one I saw, you were eating something, I believe it was called coconut chicken, and it looked like strips of raw chicken sitting in milk, and you ate it.
6: I thought it was chicken and dumplings.
4: Yeah, it was like soup almost.
2: Yeah. What would you say is the best item and the worst item that you've tried so far in your adventures going to all these different buffets?
6: You know, the coolest one was in Dry Ridge, Kentucky. They have something called Triple Delight, and it's kind of like chicken, shrimp, and
2: kind of
6: beef. I think it was like crab or beef or something. But man, that was so good. I've never had it anywhere else like similar to that.
2: Okay.
6: That was the one I gave 5 stars, even though they didn't have pizza.
2: That's what you wanted in an Asian buffet.
3: Yeah, it's absolutely a big honor.
6: Yeah, no, I mean, like for me, it was just like, wow, this is, why isn't everybody doing this?
2: Yeah.
4: Right. Brandon, like 100 years
2: ago. Wait, hold on. We didn't get the worst item.
4: Oh, that's right.
2: Yeah, we got the best item was the Triple Delight. Item. The single worst item.
6: I don't know why they keep putting these clams out. With the mayonnaise.
4: Oh, yeah.
6: I mean, between that and the raw chicken, it's like, there's just like, if I had to describe eating that like clam thing, it's like, imagine if I put like a big spoonful of mayonnaise in your mouth, and then in the middle of it's like some chewy piece of meat,
2: like ocean, piece of the ocean.
4: Oh, that's weird.
5: Greg, you love mayonnaise.
4: I do love mayo, as do you.
5: Yeah.
4: But I don't know if I'd like it on a clam.
3: You must have the immune system of a superhero at this point.
6: You know, the crazy part, I love mayonnaise. I just can't stand that.
4: That combo.
2: It's not supposed to go together. I mean, I've never seen like, until your video, dude, I don't think I've ever seen that.
3: Yeah, hot mayonnaise.
2: All right, if you're just joining us, we're talking to Brandon. Brandon is the Mullet Review guy. He is going everywhere, stopping at every Chinese buffet he can until he gets food poisoning.
5: Uh-huh. All right.
2: I'm sure you've seen the videos. I see him on Instagram, at Mullet_review. I'm interested in the feedback that you've gotten. Have you gotten any feedback from one of these businesses, one of these buffets that you've gone to, positive or negative? Like, I'm sure some have seen a big boost in people coming in and checking it out. I'm sure others might have been like a little pissed.
3: Off, yeah.
2: Like
3: yeah.
2: Maybe the place with all the flies.
6: So the one in Knoxville that I gave 5 stars to, they put my name on their chalkboard thing when you walk in.
2: Oh, nice.
4: That's cool.
6: That was pretty cool.
3: You've arrived.
6: Yeah, I had one in Indiana recently say, oh, we got good meatloaf. I was like, okay. I mean, they didn't have like a perfect score or anything. I was like, yeah. I mean, I don't even like meatloaf like that. But I hate that one.
2: I mean, Brandon, this is a great thing you got going on, man. This Chinese buffet review thing that you got going is huge. I think it's hilarious. Continued success to you. Are there any plans to, you know, maybe have some kind of merch like we're Goonin' Boys T-shirts or things like that?
6: Yeah, I'm working on that now. Actually, I'm probably trying to host like a lookalike contest here soon.
3: Oh, okay, nice.
4: That's a good idea.
6: We're going to have a whole bunch of people here dressed up like me. I think it'd be good for Halloween. So we'll see what goes on.
2: That's going to be, that's going to be a big Halloween costume this year. Well, Brandon, the Mullet Review guy, in his quest to visit every Chinese buffet until he gets food poisoning. I mean, I'm just a fan, man. I like the channel. I love the videos. You got a great thing going. I think it's great when, you know, people just, you know, organically and by accident kind of find and hit on something like this. So I'm super, even though we've never met in person, I'm super happy for you. On TikTok, at Mullet Review. On YouTube, Greg, it's at Mullet Review 69.
4: Nice.
2: Yeah, and on Instagram, at Mullet_review. It's Brandon, everybody.
3: Yeah.
5: Brandon, yeah.
2: I feel it, man. I know it's coming soon. You'll get that food poisoning you've been after.
6: Good luck.
2: Dude, thank you. Thank you. Thank you for joining us. Hey, before we let you go, can we get a good, like, we're gooning now, boys.
6: We're gooning now, boys.
2: There we go. Oh, yeah. Brandon, thank you so much for joining us, man. A thrill to have you on.
6: All right.
2: Thanks, man. Appreciate you.
3: Bye.
4: Thanks.
2: Dude, I'm telling you, I got so geeked up.
3: Dude, he's the best.
2: Jeff hit me up, says, hey, man, because I sent to Jeff. I said, hey, see if we can get this dude on. I love this guy. Yeah. I can't get enough of these videos.
3: Same. And we've seen like 100 of them, and so then, we feel like we know him.
2: And then Jeff says, guess who we're talking to tomorrow?
3: Yeah.
2: Right. Yeah. My hell yeah.
7: very nice and polite dude, man.
2: Super cool guy.
7: The interactions have been awesome.
3: And he does charity stuff. He's a cool guy.
2: Yeah. All right. Well, there's and I never knew his name.
3: Yeah, me either.
2: Brandon, the mullet review guy.
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2: 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Hang on.
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14: The legendary Fast Eddie at Fast Eddie's Bon Air and St. Louis baseball legend Jason Isringhausen.
15: Hey, Izzy, what's going on?
16: Well, Eddie, I've been a little busy with the kids getting ready to go back to school and all.
15: Well, wait a minute. What exactly is back to school?
16: Well, Eddie, that kind of means when the kids actually go back to school after a long summer.
15: Well, I never really did spend a lot of time in school, so I never got real excited about going back to school. I always hear about it. Doesn't sound all that great to me.
16: Yeah, I kind of remember it that way. I guess that's why you know how to throw such a good time.
15: I kind of thought you know how to throw such a good curveball. Yeah, I did kind of trade in my books for some beers and some boogie.
16: Hey, I hear you. But for most people, going back to school is an important time of the year. Time for us adults to have a little bit more fun.
15: I just like going back to Fast Eddie. 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I think we both made the right move. We're doing pretty good with beer and baseball.
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0: 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I'll Grab a Handful of Nuts, the name of this morning's episode. The Uncle Jerry Monopoly scam, they talked about that. They had Simpleton Trivia. The Pickle Flavor Snack Takeover of America was covered.
2: Yeah.
0: So
2: yeah.
0: That and more from the Riz Show this morning, either through the Point mobile app or you can just go to 1057thepoint.com. This is Muse. Him, the song is Cryogen.

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1: Menace
2: has been a supporter of using women's deodorant as long as I've known him. He uses women's deodorant.
3: Why?
4: It feels better on my skin.
2: You see?
4: Yeah, like men's deodorant is like sticky.
5: The Woody Show.
2: We've all had to have simple things explained to us. Right, Greg?
3: Many times.
1: Like maybe twice? maybe three.
2: I feel like maybe in this room, Greg and I probably lead the pack in that department.
1: Probably.
2: Of having to have, like, simple things explained.
1: Especially recently, I feel like I'm learning a lot more because I'm realizing there's so much I don't understand.
2: Well, yeah, I mean,
1: you know,
2: about bigger things or more simple things?
1: Kind of bigger things.
2: Yeah.
1: Like legal things.
2: People were asked, what's something you had to explain to another adult? Some of the answers are pretty funny.
1: Something I had to explain to an adult.
2: Yeah, or like another adult had to explain to you, which is what we get all the time.
1: Yeah, that's true. Yeah. I was trying to explain just the other day what a meme is to my parents.
3: It's very hard to articulate.
1: Hard to say. I said it's a picture with a caption. But
3: that's...
1: Really.
3: That's
2: more
3: of...
2: understandable.
1: Yeah, that's not as simple.
2: Because of the generational thing.
3: Yeah. Yeah.
2: One of the things that was on the list is I had to explain to someone that Anne Frank wasn't a fictional character.
3: Oh, boy.
1: Oh wow.
2: You know?
1: Oh, wow.
3: So, don't feel bad.
1: Yeah. Oh, really?
2: You're right?
1: Oh, my God.
2: Yeah. Although, I've always known that people pretend to know what they're talking about. Mm-hmm. Like, and you go... With a simple follow-up question, that's my favorite.
1: Yeah.
2: You know I love a good awkward moment.
3: Oh, sure.
2: So especially if it's in a group of people, I'll go, oh, yeah? Tell me about that.
3: Yeah, tell me more.
2: So what do you mean? I come from a very, like, curious position. Yeah, well, you know, it's like, have you seen the interviews where they walk up to people on the street and they're at, like, a rally for something? Whatever the thing is, whatever the cause is.
3: Oh, yeah.
2: And they go, oh, really? Tell me more about whatever.
1: I love
2: they're actually... Yeah. Protesting or campaigning for, but they're there to support,
1: right.
2: And they can't speak to it whatsoever. They're just there because that's where they're supposed to be.
1: Right.
2: It's that same kind of thing. Oh, yeah. Okay. So I've never really understood that. Can you explain that to me? Because I don't have a real good grasp on it.
3: There's a classic example of that. I think it was from Kimmel where they were at like some really, you know, high end gym or something. And they're like, are you gluten free? Oh, yes, I'm gluten free. Oh, gluten-free. Right. What's gluten?
2: Yeah. What exactly?
3: Now,
2: also, when I'm following up with a question like that, it's because, like, I don't know this.
1: Yeah.
2: I don't really feel like most people understand what this is. So while I am actually curious, it's also to go like, dude, you don't know what you're talking about either.
3: Yeah.
2: Stop it.
3: Yeah, neither of us know.
6: There's a famous clip online of Woody Allen trying to do that to somebody.
3: Oh, Twiggy.
6: Yeah, this model. And he's like, tell me about your favorite scholars. And she's like, well, he goes, list them for me. And then she's like, oh, well, I don't really have any. She goes, you tell me your favorite scholars. And then he couldn't come up with
3: any. Yeah, she turned it around. Like, who are your favorite philosophers?
6: Yeah, right. Tell me, you know, what do they say?
2: And he's like, he seems like one of those guys who would be one of those like kind of smug douchebags.
1: Like ego intellectual?
2: Yeah.
3: 100%.
1: Yeah, yeah.
6: So got uno'd on that.
2: Like, if you don't know something, just say you don't know it. I don't know why. I don't know where the embarrassment is.
1: Yeah.
2: If you don't know what 2 + 2 is. All right.
6: Mm-hmm.
2: I mean, you could be embarrassed, but you can also say, like, I don't know.
3: Use your fingers.
2: Yeah. All right. So people were asked, what's something you had to explain to another adult? This one says, I walked into the break room just in time to stop a coworker from cooking a can of corn in the microwave.
3: Oh, like an aluminum
2: can.
6: Oh, man.
2: I've seen people, I mean, mostly younger people who don't necessarily, kids, you know, don't know. Like, you can't put the fork's on the plate. You can't put the fork in there.
3: Yeah.
2: With
3: I mean,
2: the plate.
3: Someone does need to tell you the first time.
2: Put that plate covered in tinfoil and don't do that.
6: That's bad.
2: Can't they make, here's a dumb question. Can't they make microwaves that would be cool with having foil in them?
3: That's a good question.
1: I don't think so. I don't think that's
3: they're inherently at odds.
7: Yeah, I mean, it's an oven, essentially.
2: There's no way to engineer that.
3: But you can put tinfoil in the oven.
7: That's what I'm saying.
3: Yeah.
6: What would be the purpose of doing that, though?
2: What?
6: To put the tinfoil in there.
2: Well, because there's some things, like you get a to-go container sometimes where they have the clear plastic top, but it's the bottom part is that foiled, tray dish.
3: My classic example of ruining our microwave when I was a child was, I think it was... Wendy's? Is it with the papers on one side and the foils and on the other? Yeah. I didn't know. Nobody told me.
2: Yeah. But then it would throw you off because you get like a Hot Pocket and they'd give you that sleeve, that cardboard sleeve that had the silver on the inside.
3: The Crispinator or whatever.
2: Yeah, so that, even though that was made to go in the microwave because it's not, you know, metal, but it's just reflective.
8: It looks metal-y.
2: Yeah. It looks metal-y. Yeah, so you're like, I don't know if I should put this in there. So could they engineer that sea bass? Could they come up with some kind of microwave?
1: Like a crisper.
8: Well, they already have, because what is the inside of your microwave made of?
3: Metal.
8: Exactly, but it doesn't have, but it's very smooth and rounded in all areas, and that's what the sparks are. And you don't ruin your microwave necessarily.
2: Because we've put like big balls of, just to see what would happen.
3: You did.
2: We did it for a brief amount of time. We do microwave Mondays. Yeah. And so I bought a couple of like the cheapest microwaves that I could find from like a Walmart. Yeah. And we would put different things in there. We put like a big ball of aluminum foil in there.
3: Oh, nice.
2: And we put like a cup of nails or something. I forget what it is.
3: Oh, my God. Yeah.
8: And that's what it is. It's there's 1,000 explainers you can find
2: about
8: this.
2: Just to see what would happen. Because you're like, oh, you're not supposed to do that. But we did it just to see what would happen.
8: It's any kind of edge or point, because the microwaves don't get absorbed by the metal. They can, that edge, that point provides a place for the electrons to concentrate. And you get the arcs or the sparking, essentially.
6: Yeah.
2: It did spark a lot.
6: Electrons. Yeah. And then after the microwave was ruined.
2: Well, that's after we let it go for a long time.
6: But then after, we tied it to our boss's car and let him drive away.
1: That was my favorite part.
2: Oh, yeah, we didn't tell him. Yeah, Mike the show killer. We tied it to the back bumper of his 4Runner.
6: Like he just got married.
1: Right.
2: And all of a sudden, he started driving away. Clunk, clunk, clunk.
3: Did it pull his bumper off?
1: Dragging a microwave.
2: Obviously, we couldn't do it here at the radio station or in the garage of the radio station because we knew we'd get in trouble for that. So, we just took it to somebody's house.
1: God, that was great.
2: And we did it in their backyard. But then when we were done, while we distracted the show killer, we tied the microwave to the back of his 4Runner.
8: My car's making noise.
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Soundgarden, Black Hole Sun, 105.7 The Point, Everything Alternative. The Way Back at 6 coming up at the conclusion of the Woody Show this afternoon. 6 o'clock, all your favorite throwback stuff. But before we get there, we have one more thing to do. Another final pair of tickets. Last hour, it was the tickets for Breaking Benjamin Chevelle. This time, our final pair of giveaway tickets for Coheed and Cambria. Because that show is also tomorrow. It is sold out. So other than knowing someone or paying more on the secondary market, this is the best way to get them. Caller 10 wins, 314-624-DUDE. That's 314-624-DUDE. Illinois side, 618-398-DUDE. It is Buffalo Traffic Jam, Fool's Gold. It's 105.7 The Point. What do you say?

0: So good.
1: Dude. Hearing the word custard makes my mouth water.
2: What?
3: Sounds like a wild weekend.
4: No.
2: You don't even say you're outside.
5: The Woody Show.
4: All right, well, Sammy's got an update for us, you guys. We helped.
6: We did?
4: Yep.
2: Yes.
6: That's good to hear.
2: Yes. My iPhone that I got, remember, I got a new phone and I couldn't transfer it over because I had too much storage. Yeah, there wasn't any storage left. So Woody read that list with a bunch of tips of how to go in. Oh my God. I cleared out 50 gigs in like 20 minutes.
7: Damn.
2: It was crazy.
4: What made the biggest difference? Like, which one of those steps was it?
6: To free up memory?
2: Right. So, I went into where you told me where you could find, like, the biggest pieces of media, like videos and stuff like that, to delete. And also, all the GIFs and all the things and messages that it holds on to.
4: Anytime,
2: oh, my God.
4: Anytime delete somebody those. Sent you, like, a picture or a video, like, it's taking in a text message. Uh-huh. So, unless you saved it, it's still, if you have that text message still on your phone, like, in your text thread or, you know, on your text app. It's still on. It's still taking up all that room.
2: Right. Yeah. And if you saved it and it's already in your photos, then it's also still in the text.
4: Right.
2: So you can go through and get rid of it in the text because you already saved it somewhere else.
4: Yeah.
2: Yeah. Oh, my God. It was hugely helpful. I couldn't believe how quickly I cleared out that much storage because it was hidden. I didn't know. I was going through my photos before and trying to like delete pictures and it would be like maybe half a gig that I could get rid of and it was taking forever and it wasn't working.
4: There's things you don't even think about. They're just taking up these huge chunks.
7: Well, and like you said, they're hiding.
4: I am sharing it on our Instagram story. And it's the same steps that are the same things that you could do that Sammy just used. The same one I sent to her with the different things to free up. If you're in that space, that space issue.
2: Because so many people are.
4: If you're in that space jam.
2: Yeah. Right. Because I would bring it up to people. I'm like, can you take a picture of me for this? Because I don't have any storage on my phone. They're like, oh, I hate it when that happens. Happens to me all the time.
4: Yeah.
2: So, yeah. Very disruptive.
4: I just posted it on our Instagram story at The Woody Show on Instagram. If you want to click through it and check it out, there's like five or six different things in there that you can do to save up that space. All right. We're going to take a quick break.
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1: Excellent.
0: Hey, congratulations to everybody who won the tickets for Coheed and Cambria and Breaking Benjamin. We gave away a lot of tickets to both those shows, and today was the final chance to win those because tomorrow is when those shows are happening.
2: Yeah, and that's it.
0: Coheed and Cambria, that show is happening at the Pageant tomorrow night, and then the Breaking Benjamin Chevelle show, that's out at the amphitheater. Tickets are still available for that Breaking Benjamin show. No more free tickets from The Point. We've exhausted our supply.
2: Yep.
0: But tomorrow, we'll be back tomorrow, Friday afternoon.
3: That's
0: fun. This week has seemed like 13 weeks long.
1: Yeah,
3: it's been lengthy.
0: But tomorrow, we'll have more tickets for Turnstile for sure. And we'll do whatever we can to get through the afternoon and into the weekend as quickly as possible tomorrow, Friday, here on The Woody Show. Anything you got for us? In the meantime, you can leave it on the After Hours voicemail. That number is 877-44-WOODY. You can also find us, follow us, look for us on social media. You can find us there at The Woody Show.
1: Yeah.
0: Thanks so much for giving The Woody Show some of your valuable time this afternoon. The Way Back at 6 is up next. The rest of you guys can suck it. We'll catch you back here tomorrow. Have a great night. SMDMM.
4: I quit this bitch.

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It's the Way Back at 6. How about a little hip to the hop for you? From Ill Communication, it's the Beastie Boys and Root Down in the Way Back.

Benjamin in town tomorrow night, along with Chevelle. There are still a few tickets left for that one out at the amphitheater. It's going to be a gorgeous night for a rock show. Of course, 1057thepoint.com if you need those details for Breaking Ben and Chevelle. 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

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I got to tell you, the fact that fall is here and I'm sleeping with the windows open is just brilliant to me. Brilliant. 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